0: caused severe damage.
1: We saw utility poles literally split in half like matchsticks.
0: Parker says there were no injuries reported, but some residents have been displaced. Hundreds of economists have signed an open letter saying institutions have to act now to address how artificial intelligence could transform the economy and put people out of work. The letter says leaders have to build incentives, guardrails, and institutions to steer AI in a direction that complements humans and betters society. Now to a sweet discovery in outer space. Astronomers say they've detected a type of sugar in space that is also found in raspberries and self-tanners. Called erythrulose, they say it's been found in thin clouds of gas and dust littered between the stars. I'm Stephanie Officer, ABC News.
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3: 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Average gasoline prices in Virginia rose 13 cents per gallon over the last week and began the new work week, averaging $3.74 a gallon. That's according to Gas Buddy's survey of nearly 4,100 stations across the Commonwealth. Prices in Virginia are a nickel per gallon lower than a month ago and stand 75 cents per gallon higher than this time last year. According to Gas Buddy price reports, the cheapest station in the valley was priced at $3.45 a gallon in the Elkton area. Meanwhile, the national average price of diesel increased by a dime in the last week and stands at $4.85 per gallon. Protesters are asking state lawmakers to put the brakes on the expansion of data centers in the Commonwealth. Dozens of people showed up to protest data centers at the Capitol Square Bell Tower in Richmond on Saturday. Organizers say data centers are using up resources like water and electricity without giving enough back to the communities where they're located. For News Talk 92.1 and 550 WSVA, I'm Carolyn Unger.
4: He's here. Now, broadcasting from the underground command post, deep in the bowels of a hidden bunker, somewhere under the brick and steel of a nondescript building, we've once again made contact with our leader, Mark Levin.
5: Hello, America. Hour 3, our power hour. At the bottom of the hour, we'll be taking some calls. Those who want to get in wisely call early and they wait. I do my best to get to you. We don't have any guests, so that shouldn't be a problem. I will be on Hannity tonight, 9 p.m. Eastern Time. I hope you'll join us. And let's see here. Bear with me. Bear with me. Yep. Okay, so this guy, excuse me, cholera is really acting up today, Mr. Producer. Washington Free Beacon, another one of the great sites out there. Abdul Al-Sayed, he's running for the Democrat nomination for the Senate in Michigan. And, you know, it drives me crazy that these Marxist Islamists who hate this country, who are very evil, even have a shot at winning these seats. It's just crazy. Abdul Al-Sayed wants Medicare for all from cradle to grave. His psychiatrist wife does not accept Medicare or any insurance at all. Did you know that, Mr. Reducer? Wow. You might call him a hypocrite. All of these guys are. They're all very wealthy, or they tend to be, but they have no intention of doing what they want the rest of us to do. Dr. Sarah Jakukaku appears to have scrubbed an FAQ from her practice's website reading, "Do you accept my insurance?" The answer is no. Left-wing Michigan Senate candidate Abdul Al-Sayed supports universal health care through a single-payer Medicare for All system. I want to get into that in a second, too. That would cover every American from cradle to grave, quote-unquote. His wife, psychiatrist Sarah Jakukaku, you think I'm kidding? J-U-K-A-K-U. How do you pronounce it? Close enough, right?

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0: It wouldn't be anything out of the ordinary and would be, quote, a speech like a lot of my speeches without offering up any more details. Well, today, Canadian fashion mogul Peter Nygaard pleaded guilty to sexual assault and forcible confinement in Quebec. This is ABC News.
1: Everyone's story is different. And when it comes to your health, sometimes the best way to understand what's possible is to hear from someone who's been there.
2: I came here because of persistent back pain, which I've been suffering for several years. The ordinary treatments were not working, so a friend of mine described this place and said, you probably should come here because I think they'll help you. So I've been coming here and I've seen a gradual change in my pain. It's not severe when I get up in the morning. I'm able to move around a lot more. I'm able to stand for longer periods of time, which I wasn't able to do before. This place is tremendous. The staff here is friendly and kind. They take very good care of you. I would highly recommend it.
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2: WSVA's local AccuWeather for Harrisonburg and the Shenandoah Valley. Mostly cloudy, comfortable tonight, the low down to 59. Sunny, quite warm Tuesday, the high up to 88. Blazing sunshine and extremely hot on Wednesday with the high of 97. Partly sunny, still very hot Thursday with the high 96. Hot with sun, a few clouds, and an afternoon thunderstorm on Friday. The high still 92. I'm AccuWeather meteorologist Jason Caterina on WSVA.
3: 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We are WSVA.
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8: Back in June, Secretary of State Marco Rubio was quoted as saying, "No country is allowed to charge tolls or fees on an international waterway. That's existing international law." That's Secretary of State Marco Rubio in June. His boss, President of the United States in July, now wants to charge a 20% fee on all cargo shipped through the Strait of Hormuz as a way to recover the costs of providing military protection to vessels using the waterway. Now, President Trump, obviously angry, upset, disillusioned, frustrated, and I don't think I'm telling tales out of school. The man likes to bloviate from time to time and just sort of make up numbers. So 20% fee would be exorbitant, and if he were to put a 20% fee on ships, it's one, how would he do it? Would you have to Venmo him or Venmo the government? How would you do that? Do they set up Apple Pay? But more importantly, there are experts who are saying that could add an extra $16 per barrel to ship the oil through the strait. And that would obviously be passed along to customers around the world. So I'm not so sure that's the smartest thing to do in the world. For a tanker carrying 2 million barrels of oil, the fee could add over $30 million to a tanker to go through the Strait of Hormuz. So it seems like that would be a total disaster and a total non-starter. But obviously the man is frustrated and he's bloviating and he's trying to come up with something to get somebody to sort of pay attention to the fact that Iran is still playing footsie in the Gulf and in the Strait of Hormuz and not playing ball. So again, that's the definition.

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3: ABC News, I'm Stephanie Officer. 12 states are now suing to block the proposed merger between Paramount and Warner Brothers Discovery, alleging the $111 billion deal will reduce competition in the entertainment sector. California Attorney General Rob Bonta is leading the effort and says less competition means higher prices and fewer options at movie theaters.
4: If these two companies merge, theaters will lose their negotiating power. They'll have to pay more to get the merged companies' movies on their screens. They'll have fewer discounts to offer. They'll have fewer new releases to show.
3: The lawsuit asks the judge to pause the deal from moving forward. President Trump today signed an executive action reducing the size of national monuments in Utah. The order shrank the Bears, Ears, and Grand Staircase Escalante national monuments that were expanded under the Biden administration.
5: I think very desperately needed. It was very unfair to the people of Utah. And now fairness has been brought back.
3: This is ABC News.
6: WSVA's local AccuWeather for Harrisonburg and the Shenandoah Valley. Mostly cloudy, comfortable tonight, the low down to 59. Sunny, quite warm Tuesday, the high up to 88. Blazing sunshine and extremely hot on Wednesday with the high of 97. Partly sunny, still very hot Thursday with the high 96. Hot with sun, a few clouds, and an afternoon thunderstorm on Friday. The high still 92. I'm AccuWeather meteorologist Jason Caterina on WSVA.
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5: All right. Chris Tomlinson, columnist for the Houston Chronicle and San Antonio Express News, joins us once again, our go-to anytime something happens in Houston. Back on June 7th, last week, ICE officers fatally shot a Mexican national during a traffic stop. That is what we know. Everything else is open to interpretation, apparently. Chris Tomlinson, columnist with the Houston Chronicle, thanks for joining us once again on America at Night.
6: Thanks for having me on.
5: Take us through this. What do we actually know fact-wise with this shooting?
6: We know that ICE agents were apparently surveilling this gentleman, Lorenzo Salgado Araujo. He'd been in, you know, he was a man who'd been in the United States for 35 years, was in the process of trying to obtain documents to stay here legally, and was a business owner who hired local people, many of them undocumented, to help him on his construction projects. The ICE agents pursued him. The New York Times has obtained video of the ICE vehicles, unmarked vehicles, pursuing Salgado's white van. And we know at some point the van stopped and agents fired into the van, and Salgado died shortly afterward.
5: We keep hearing that he wasn't the target of the investigation. Explain that. What do they mean by that?
6: Well, you know, the ICE agents and ICE supervisors have not been forthcoming with a lot of details. They have confirmed that Salgado was not the target, that they were looking for two other men who were not in the van but had apparently worked for Salgado in the past, and that they moved on the vehicle hoping to get a Guatemalan and another subject that was on their target list.
5: Okay, but this person who was shot and killed, he was an undocumented worker, even though he's been working here in the States for 35 years.
6: That is correct. Now, he was trying to get legal. He had submitted fingerprints. He'd filled out forms. He had an attorney. And he was in the process of trying to change that status.
5: ICE officials said that he rammed them and they had to shoot him in self-defense. That story is starting to break down. What do we know?
6: Well, we know that the videos from 3 to 4 separate surveillance cameras do not show that. We know that the two other men who were in the truck have both testified that there was no ramming, that the vehicle, that Salgado never drove the vehicle at the ICE agents. And they have told Congresswoman Sylvia Garcia and their attorneys that the shooting took place when an agent approached the passenger side window, and video supports this, pulled a

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4: There was another ICE shooting. The first one we were talking about earlier was July 7th. This one happened earlier today in Maine on the coast. A 26-year-old Colombian national was shot and killed. It is confirmed that he did have possession of a valid U.S. work authorization and a Social Security number. And according to reports, he was not the target of an investigation and not the target of the ICE officials who were looking for him. The Maine Attorney General's Office and federal agents were executing an enforcement operation tied to final orders of removal. But according to Homeland Security Secretary Mark Way Mullen, the target attempted to flee and weaponized the vehicle by driving in the direction of the officer, drawing the fire. Direct civilian witnesses at the scene report hearing the young man say, "But I tried to stop immediately before being forced to the ground with severe head wounds." There were no body cameras. They were not wearing body cameras. And people are making an issue out of that. Also, this morning's shooting in Maine marks the 11th individual fatally shot by federal immigration officials since the start of President Trump's second term, and the fifth person to be killed by ICE while inside a moving vehicle under weaponized car explanations. So a lot we still don't know about that shooting in Maine. A lot we still don't know about that shooting in Texas either, but clearly, these right Maine, a huge Senate race. Looks like this is going to be the story in Maine, Texas, a huge Senate race. This is going to possibly define both the Senate race in Texas and the Senate race in Maine, which could define who controls the Senate come November. So again, if you were writing a novel, you couldn't make this stuff up. But these two cases are going to be getting a lot of attention in the next couple of weeks and could decide the fate of the U.S. Senate. So we'll keep an eye on all this stuff. We'll talk about all this phone calls in hour number three. Right now, though, we got a break. Our executive director, Alex Hinton, is back at the stick. Richard Good is our engineer.
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0: punishment, he was the person who was their closer, who did the deal, closed the deal with the jury in the end.
1: Hold that thought. Pamela Koloff, our guest, investigative journalist, worked for ProPublica, New York Times Magazine. She's out with her very first book. It debuts tomorrow. Knopf is the publisher. Catch the Devil, a true story of murder, deception, and injustice on the Gulf Coast. America at Night. Stay right there. Back in a moment.
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5: Stephanie Officer. President Trump today said the U.S. is resuming strikes on Iran, declaring the ceasefire in last month's memorandum of understanding over. In the Oval Office earlier, the president told reporters the U.S. is blocking the Strait of Hormuz to any shipping doing business with Iran. The president expects Gulf nations to reimburse the U.S. for the costs.
6: I want to be reimbursed because we're protecting a very rich portion of the world. We're spending money. And so what we've done is we are going to be reimbursed for protection. We're protecting by the countries that we're helping.
5: A spokesperson for the Islamic Revolutionary Guard Corps says they won't let the U.S. interfere in managing the strait. Police say five people were killed Sunday in a targeted mass shooting in Illinois. Two others were wounded. A pair of teens, ages 15 and 16, are in custody. The shootings occurred primarily in three East St. Louis locations. A motive is now under investigation. This is ABC News.
7: WSVA's local AccuWeather for Harrisonburg and the Shenandoah Valley. Mostly cloudy, comfortable tonight, the low down to 59. Sunny, quite warm Tuesday, the high up to 88. Blazing sunshine and extremely hot on Wednesday with the high of 97. Partly sunny, still very hot Thursday with the high 96. Hot with sun, a few clouds, and an afternoon thunderstorm on Friday. The high still 92. I'm AccuWeather meteorologist Jason Caterina on WSVA.
8: My name's Carl Weisecker, and I'm a mentor, a big brother with Big Brothers Big Sisters of Harrisonburg, Rockingham County. I've been a big brother three different times over the last 15 years. People ask me how much time it takes or why I became a big. It's really just a few hours a month. We always have a great time together, and I don't see it as something I have to do. It's something I get to do. And it isn't about time. It's about showing up. One kid, one consistent adult. I didn't choose to become a big brother because I had all the answers. I became a big brother because I saw the need and wanted to help. I've remained a big brother because the connections I've made and the experiences I've had go beyond what I can describe with words. To a kid who could benefit from some extra one-on-one time, new experiences, or someone to talk to, a few hours a month can really make a difference. Many local boys have been waiting over a year for a big brother. Will you join me? You can learn more about becoming a big at the local Big Brothers Big Sisters website, beabig.info.
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4: Hey, don't forget, you can always call the show, 1-844-2-McGraw. You can always text the show, 1-844-2-McGraw. Also, voicemails. We got a bunch of voicemails tonight. We'll play them in hour number three. If at any time during the day, the evening, we're not on, and you want to chime in, you heard a topic and you couldn't call in during the live portion of the show, all you got to do is leave them voicemail. Every time we're not here, Alex flips the switch and puts it on voicemail. We edit that up. We rack it up, as you will, put it on a cart, and then we play it in hour number three. It's as simple as that. The phone number is 1-844-262-4729. We got a bunch of texts to get to, a bunch of voicemails to get to, and, of course, open phones next hour. So start lining up, and we'll get you going here next hour. 1-844-2-McGraw, 1-844-262-4729. That's some yarn she told, huh? Pamela Koloff, brand new book, Catch the Devil, a true story of murder, deception, and injustice on the Gulf Coast. Where is Netflix? That's got a miniseries written all over it, right? Holy mackerel. All right. Our executive director is Alex Hinton. He's back. He didn't know how good he had it when he was working on the America at Night, did he? Our engineer tonight is Richard Good. I'm McGraw-Milhaven, and this is America at Night on Westwood One.

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Years ago, on a cold Christmas evening, Dan and Sandy Schmidt, along with their daughter Jessica, came to the sanctuary to help Mary Burkholz care for a litter of puppies. It was a simple act of kindness, but it sparked a lasting dream, a special place built just for the dogs. After Dan died, Sandy carried that dream forward. And when plans for Dog Pod Number 1 were revealed, an eco-friendly space designed entirely for their care, Sandy knew Dan's name belonged here. 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
3: ABC News, I'm Stephanie Officer. Protests in Maine after ICE agents shot and killed a man on his way to work this morning. The Maine Attorney General's office says agents were carrying out an enforcement operation and opened fire when the man tried running to them. Daniel Boucher says he saw agents pull the driver from his car.
4: I could no longer see any movement, which meant

0: Yeah, he's fired. His head was bloody. His face was bloody. It was awful. It was awful. I mean, really, really bad.
1: Montana Governor Greg Gianforte has suspended Brad Molnar without pay from the state's utility board following investigations into his workplace conduct. At least three Public Service Commission employees have accused Molnar of sexual harassment, discrimination, and retaliatory behavior. The suspension is effective immediately and will last at least a year. It's unclear if Gianforte will install someone else to take Molnar's place in the interim. This is ABC News.
2: WSVA's local AccuWeather for Harrisonburg and the Shenandoah Valley. Mostly cloudy, comfortable tonight, the low down to 59. Sunny, quite warm Tuesday, the high up to 88. Blazing sunshine and extremely hot on Wednesday with the high of 97. Partly sunny, still very hot Thursday with the high 96. Hot with sun, a few clouds, and an afternoon thunderstorm on Friday. The high still 92. I'm AccuWeather meteorologist Jason Caterina on WSVA.
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3: And I'm a mentor, a big brother with Big Brothers Big Sisters of Harrisonburg, Rockingham County. I've been a big brother three different times over the last 15 years. People ask me how much time it takes or why I became a big. It's really just a few hours a month. We always have a great time together, and I don't see it as something I have to do. It's something I get to do. And it isn't about time. It's about showing up. One kid, one consistent adult. I didn't choose to become a big brother because I had all the answers. I became a big brother because I saw the need and wanted to help. I've remained a big brother because the connections I've made and the experiences I've had go beyond what I can describe with words. To a kid who could benefit from some extra one-on-one time, new experiences, or someone to talk to, a few hours a month can really make a difference. Many local boys have been waiting over a year for a big brother. Will you join me? You can learn more about becoming a big at the local Big Brothers Big Sisters website, beabig.info.
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10: 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The last caller said it was my show. So there. All right. We're officially done. Hey, text messages and voicemails are always open. 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Keep them pithy. Keep them interesting. And keep them relatively short. Get to the point. Just like use the voicemail like a miniskirt. Long enough to cover the subject, short enough to keep it interesting. How's that? All right, we are officially done. The phone numbers for the text messages and the voicemails, 1-844-2-McGraw, 1-844-26.

0: to 47:29. Must have been a full moon tonight out. A lot of people were in some weird moods tonight. All right, those are the phone numbers for the text messages and everything else. We're done. I don't know where the 3 hours went, but we are officially over with for a Monday night. Come back again tomorrow night. Thanks for putting up with me, as always. Our executive director in the hot seat, back from vacation, Alex Hinton. On the stick tonight, our engineer is Richard Good. I'm McGraw Millhaven. This is America at Night on Westwood One.
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0: fact, Wednesday is going to be really a culmination point, or a zenith rather, for temperatures this week for a lot of places on the East Coast, like New York City, Philadelphia. So prepare for a really hot day on Wednesday.
1: ABC News meteorologist Samara Theodore. A human rights organization in Cuba is demanding information on the whereabouts of dissident artist Luis Manuel Otero Alcantara, who was arrested in 2021 and was expected to be released last week. Stephanie Officer, ABC.
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4: WSVA's local AccuWeather weather for Harrisonburg and the Shenandoah Valley. Through the overnight hours, it remains mostly cloudy, though it'll be comfortable with the low reaching 59. Later Tuesday, sunny, quite warm, the high of 88. Blazing sunshine Wednesday, quite hot, the high jumping up to 97. Partly sunny, still quite hot Thursday, but the high 96. And hot with sun, a few clouds, and an afternoon thunderstorm Friday, the high still 92. I'm AccuWeather meteorologist Jason Caterina on WSVA.
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3: ABC News, I'm Stephanie Officer. Days after the sudden death of Senator Lindsey Graham, South Carolina's governor has chosen his temporary replacement. ABC's Jay O'Brien.
4: In South Carolina, the governor announcing Lindsey Graham's sister Darlene will soon take her brother's place in Washington.
5: It's my honor to ask his little sister, Darlene Graham, to finish his work for him now.
4: Graham raised his sister after both their parents died by the time she was only 13. Darlene Graham Nordone saying she's ready to step in.
6: Lindsey has always been there for me, and now I will be there for him.
4: Above the Capitol, the American flag at half staff.
3: Utah's Lake Powell is close to having critically low water levels. It could become a Deadpool. That's when water can't flow past Glen Canyon Dam by gravity. In that case, about 240 feet of water would be trapped, unable to flow to millions who rely on it across Arizona, California, and Nevada. This is ABC News.
7: Everyone's story is different. And when it comes to your health, sometimes the best way to understand what's possible is to hear from someone who's been there.
8: I came here because of persistent back pain, which I've been suffering for several years. The ordinary treatments were not working, so a friend of mine described this place and said, you probably should come here because I think they'll help you. So I've been coming here, and I've seen a gradual change in my pain. It's not severe when I get up in the morning. I'm able to move around a lot more. I'm able to stand for longer periods of time, which I wasn't able to do before. This place is tremendous. The staff here is friendly and kind. They take very good care of you. I would highly recommend it.
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0: thinking of minute by minute, what's going to happen? What am I going to do? If something happens, this is my escape. It's a strange way to think, but that's the way you think in the military. You don't think about what happened or what's going to happen. It's right now.
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3: From ABC News, I'm Stephanie Officer. Protests in Maine after ICE agents shot and killed a man on his way to work Monday morning. Maine's Attorney General's office says agents were carrying out an enforcement operation and opened fire when the man tried running in their direction. ABC's Pierre Thomas.
4: The latest shooting in Biddeford, Maine. Home cameras capturing the sound of 5 gunshots. Video circulating online shows the man's white Kia after the shooting. The car's windshield was riddled with bullet holes. Maine Senator Angus King revealing the man killed was not the target of the operation, but that DHS claims he weaponized his vehicle. King says he was told none of the agents involved were wearing body cameras. DHS says they're still rolling them out to ICE agents across the country.
3: President Trump Monday said the U.S. is resuming strikes on Iran, declaring the ceasefire reached last month over. The president told reporters the U.S. is blocking the Strait of Hormuz to any shipping that's doing business with Iran.
5: We're taking out all of their capability for anything having to do with the Strait, with the Hormuz Strait. And I think in the end, we will end up discontrolling the whole thing.
3: Illinois State Police say they have 2 teenage suspects in custody after a deadly mass shooting they say targeted members of a particular family. Police say victims were shot in 3 locations across East St. Louis. State Police Director Brendan Kelly says at least one of the suspects appears to have been related to the family.
6: At least 7 members of the targeted family were shot at multiple locations in the East St. Louis area. And as of right now, 5 victims have been confirmed deceased.
3: Mortgage rates are climbing yet again to the highest levels in a year. That is according to Mortgage News Daily. A 30-year fixed rate mortgage is now back up to 6.75% for the average lender. That matches the May 19th high. 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
3: St. Louis slugger Jordan Walker beat Philadelphia's Kyle Schwarber in the finals of the MLB Home Run Derby. A federal judge has thrown out a lawsuit over the Justice Department's quest for West Virginia voter rolls.
9: Judges in 13 states have now rejected the Trump administration's demands that states turn over their voter rolls. U.S. District Judge Thomas Johnston, a Republican appointee, concluded that the Department of Justice did not demonstrate their need for West Virginia's records and were not lawfully entitled to the sensitive materials, which include the names, dates of birth, addresses, and partial social security numbers of voters. Ahead of the midterms, the Trump administration has sought to increase federal oversight on elections, and dozens of states, led by both Republicans and Democrats, have rebuffed the request for voter rolls. Peter Haralambos, ABC News.
3: 12 states are suing to block Paramount's takeover.

0: Of Warner Brothers Discovery, led by California Attorney General Rob Bonta.
1: If these two companies merge, theaters will lose their negotiating power. They'll have to pay more to get the merged companies' movies on their screens. They'll have fewer discounts to offer. They'll have fewer new releases to show.
0: Paramount says the merger will be good for competition. Well, Olive Garden is bringing back its never-ending pasta pass. This Thursday, 10,000 lucky customers will be able to purchase a $100 pass that includes never-ending pasta, soup or salad, and breadsticks for 13 weeks. I'm Stephanie Officer, ABC News.
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4: WSVA's local AccuWeather for Harrisonburg and the Shenandoah Valley. Through the overnight hours, it remains mostly cloudy, though it'll be comfortable with the low reaching 59. Later Tuesday, sunny, quite warm, the high of 88. Blazing sunshine Wednesday, quite hot, the high jumping up to 97. Partly sunny, still quite hot Thursday, but the high 96. And hot with sun, a few clouds, and an afternoon thunderstorm Friday, the high still 92. I'm AccuWeather meteorologist Jason Caterina on WSVA.
5: Now, it's Red Eye Radio. Gary McNamara and Eric Hurley talk about everything from politics to social issues and news of the day. Whether you're up late or you're just starting your day, welcome to the show. From the Relief Factor Studios, this is Red Eye Radio.
6: All across America, we are Red Eye Radio. He is Eric Hurley and I'm Gary McNamara. Good morning. Welcome. Hi. You know, I've just got to start with this. On yesterday's show, one of the things that we talked about was on social media, the response to Lindsey Graham's death.
7: Yeah.
6: And how, you and I've said, obviously, the left is back, especially in the comment sections of anything. Right. The left has returned to X. I mean, they're nuts. They're insane, but they have returned. Mm-hmm. But I mean, the number of it's we live and I don't believe, as I said yesterday, every single person that I know, whether they're on the right or left, doesn't do this. The people that I actually know, they don't do it. They might do it anonymously on social media. They don't do it in conversations with me or from what I know anybody else. And they don't, I don't see them commenting in this particular way. But it's the speculation. It's coming up with a speculation based on zero evidence. And anybody who criticizes you on the speculation, no matter how absurd the speculation becomes, is all of a sudden your mortal enemy for life.
7: Yeah.
6: And right. It's just you shake your head going, what's going on? And then yesterday, I had posted both on Facebook and on X a picture that my sister took on Saturday night. My sister was in Olcott, New York, which is right on Lake Ontario, southeast of Toronto. And about 42 miles right across Lake Ontario. The sun was setting. She took her camera out, snapped the picture, and it's a beautiful skyline of Toronto.
7: Yeah.
6: All right. So I put it on X and Facebook, and you know, if I post it on my stuff, it's fine. Well, there was some a group from the Toronto area, because they had they're based on the area code of Ontario. picked it up.

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0: We are Red Eye Radio. I'm Gary McNamara along with Eric Harley. Coming up following the bottom of the hour, we will get to the situation in Iran. Just one more thing about this picture my sister took. So I told her about it. I said, hey, you know, I messaged her, and then she messaged me back, and then I called her, and I was telling her about everything. I said some of the response from the flat earth people on it, and then the one guy's, I haven't checked it in hours, so I don't know. I could care less, but it was just, this was minutes after it was posted.
1: Yeah.
0: And the guy that, you know, if you know, wanting to insult the United States because of it. And she's, Gary, why is this? I said, well, apparently you haven't been in talk radio for 36 years.
1: Yeah. Yeah.
0: Otherwise, you would completely understand.
1: Well, no, I mean, sometimes I have to explain things to my mom, you know, when we're talking about things, well, people react, you know, a certain way. Well, why do they do that? I don't know, Mom. I don't know. Gives them something to do, I guess.

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1: News, I'm Stephanie Officer. Outrage grows in Maine after ICE agents apparently shot and killed someone during an enforcement operation Monday. Local prosecutors asking the public for any tips or videos. ABC's Melissa Adon.
2: An ICE spokesperson telling ABC News the person left the residence in a vehicle. ICE tried to stop it. The vehicle fled, and fearing for public safety, an officer discharged his weapon and struck the driver, killing him. A nearby Ring camera capturing what appears to be the sound of gunfire. Maine Senator Angus King telling reporters the man killed was not the target of the operation. Melissa Adon, ABC News, Los Angeles.
1: In Mississippi, the investigation continues into the death of 18-year-old Nolan Wells, one of his friends traced in Shepherd.
3: Let us remember him as in, like, the sweet guy. I think everybody needs to let the investigation continue and let the facts be shown.
1: This is ABC News.
4: WSVA's local AccuWeather for Harrisonburg and the Shenandoah Valley. Mostly cloudy, comfortable tonight, the low down to 59. Sunny, quite warm Tuesday, the high up to 88. Blazing sunshine and extremely hot on Wednesday with the high of 97. Partly sunny, still very hot Thursday with the high 96. Hot with sun, a few clouds, and an afternoon thunderstorm on Friday. The high still 92. I'm AccuWeather meteorologist Jason Caterina on WSVA.
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1: 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As listening to this audio a couple of minutes ago, and I went, oh, okay. Basically covers all the points I wanted to make about the situation in Iran right now. And it came from Brit Hume yesterday on Fox News. Here we go.
2: You know, I wonder if that that fee that the president wants will ever be paid by anybody. But the real question, I think, tonight is whether the military action we're undertaking now can have the effect of shutting down Iran's ability to interfere in the Strait of Hormuz. Now, we've hurt their military, their regular military. We've taken out a lot of their installations. We've done all those things. So President's statements about that, I think, are indubitably true. But it doesn't take much to interfere with shipping in the Strait of Hormuz. And the question now is whether our military can make the Strait safe at an acceptable cost to us. It's risky. It may entail casualties, might even entail ground forces. But that's where we are, in my judgment.
1: You know, we had, did we play the audio cut? I don't know if we played it yesterday or described the audio cut yesterday of the president who was, asked the question that, just a month.

0: for a lot of places on the East Coast, like New York City, Philadelphia. So prepare for a really hot day on Wednesday.
1: ABC News meteorologist Samara Theodore. A human rights organization in Cuba is demanding information on the whereabouts of dissident artist Luis Manuel Otero Alcantara, who was arrested in 2021 and was expected to be released last week. Stephanie Officer, ABC News.
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4: WSVA's local AccuWeather weather for Harrisonburg and the Shenandoah Valley. Through the overnight hours, it remains mostly cloudy, though it'll be comfortable with the low reaching 59. Later Tuesday, sunny, quite warm, the high of 88. Blazing sunshine Wednesday, quite hot, the high jumping up to 97. Partly sunny, still quite hot Thursday, but the high 96. And hot with sun, a few clouds, and an afternoon thunderstorm Friday, the high still 92. I'm AccuWeather meteorologist Jason Caterina on WSVA.
5: Now, it's Red Eye Radio. Gary McNamara and Eric Harley talk about everything from politics to social issues and news of the day. Whether you're up late or you're just starting your day, welcome to the show. 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
6: All across America, we are Red Eye Radio. He is Eric Harley, and I'm Gary McNamara. Jeez. What? This story from the Wall Street Journal from when we were on vacation last week.
7: Yeah.
6: Ready for this?
7: Okay.
6: This is actually a story in the Wall Street Journal. Why white-collar men are obsessed with the perfect lawn. Lush turf can be just as much of an office status symbol as a killer golf swing. I actually did an article on this. For a lot of office workers, okay, mostly middle-aged male office workers, a manicured lawn is as much of a status symbol as a luxury car in the driveway. Excelling at work and yard work fits the modern professional's fixation of optimizing everything. The office biohacker who won't shut up about his golf score may also blab about nitrogen levels in his soil.
8: I don't go that far. I take really good care of my lawn. I don't know what the nitrogen levels are.
6: Yeah, but it's something that you do. You take care of your lawn. I mean, it's just something. If you don't take care of your lawn, you can't just let it grow. The city's going to come after you. But and I was realizing this because I tried to make this male centric. You know where my obsession with edging came from?
8: Your mom,
6: my mother.
8: Yeah, you know.
6: This is before you had the gas powered edgers or the electric.
8: Push thing.
6: You had to push it,
8: which was like a weird wheel, which wasn't very. By the way, it wasn't ever. Good. It was
6: horribly.
8: It didn't cut very well. It wasn't. You know, it should be razor sharp. You know what I mean?
6: And they got a rubber wheel next to it, and you had to push back and forth. And my mother would come out. Well, the lawn cut. I mean, come on, an idiot can cut a lawn.
8: Yeah.
6: But edging was where my mother really became obsessive about it. She would go along and make sure that the corners were perfect. Uh-huh. And if there was a piece of grass hanging over the sidewalk, there was hell to pay. Let me tell you.
8: Yeah.
6: Hell to pay.
8: I stopped because, you know, they, I,

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1: And he is Eric Cronin. I'm Gary McNamara. More on Lindsey Graham coming up in just a minute.
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1: I was watching just in general on TV yesterday, a bunch of different doctors, you know, talking about Lindsey Graham and how he died. And, you know, again, the talk about blood pressure.
2: Yeah.
1: How it's something you've got to. And I'm in that category.
2: Yeah. Yeah, me too.
1: When I was diagnosed right about now, 10 years ago, when the official diagnosis came in that I had type 2 diabetes, actually metabolic syndrome, which is, again, type 2 diabetes.

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2: WSVA's local ag weather for Harrisonburg and the Shenandoah Valley. Through the overnight hours, it remains mostly cloudy, though it'll be comfortable with the low reaching 59. Later Tuesday, sunny, quite warm, the high of 88. Blazing sunshine Wednesday, quite hot, the high jumping up to 97. Partly sunny, still quite hot Thursday, but the high 96. And hot with sun, a few clouds, and an afternoon thunderstorm Friday, the high still 92. I'm AccuWeather meteorologist Jason Caterina on WSVA.
3: Now, it's Red Eye Radio. Gary McNamara and Eric Hurley talk about everything from politics to social issues and news of the day. 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
4: All across America, we are Red Eye Radio. He is Eric Hurley, and I'm Gary McNamara. Again, the show interfering with my reading.
5: What are you reading?
4: Well, I was actually reading a trade magazine.
5: Oh, really?
4: I said, I wonder if this applies to me.
5: Yeah.
4: And, and you would mention it, and I was actually reading the article. Mm-hmm. You mentioned Barrett Media.
5: Yeah.
4: And a great trade magazine for radio. Mm-hmm. And I just happened to see this column, Talk Radio Burnout, When It's Time to Walk Away.
5: Ooh. For the individual?
4: Yeah, the talk for the talk
5: not,
4: radio.
5: Not host. For the listener. It's not for the, never no, no, time no, to no, walk no, away no, for the no. listener. To be yeah. clear.
4: How do you reconnect with that first moment of love? Mm. If that love has changed, is it time to walk away on your own terms and divorce the industry? Do you still love radio?
5: Yeah.
4: Do you still have that spark?
5: I don't know of a time in my career that I've been more enthusiastic.
4: I know.
5: And gotten greater satisfaction from what I do. You and I talked about this off the air. We often talk about it off the air. That we really do love doing this. I'm very grateful for the fact that people choose to seek us out. They don't have to. There's so many things you can listen to today.
4: I know.
5: You know, whatever. Podcast, you know, anything and everything. And they also choose us. And that to me is so humbling.
4: I know.
5: Of course, I know why. It's because we're excellent. But it's but it's to me, that's since I was 18. When I could say something and somebody would respond to it, like a caller would call in, you know, respond. It was music radio, you know, and they'd call. And, you know, or I'd go, we'd go to do a live remote somewhere. This is when I was doing a local show. And people would show up. You'd promote it. You'd say, hey, we're going to be here. Come see us. And people would come out. In fact, Sam from San Antonio went to Bristol, where we had Shell Rotella Super Rigs this year, and wanted to shake my hand. He lives in San Antonio. And he came up and just wanted to say hi, listens every morning. And I love that because, you know, San Antonio Del Rio, my old stomping grounds. I'm not sure how much stomping I did, but it was so great to see that, and you and I have seen that before where, you know, we've been at events and people come up and that's, you know, just amazing. But I can't imagine. In fact, vacation, and I'm very serious about this. Vacation is difficult. I don't mind.

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1: ABC News, I'm Stephanie Officer. Protests in Maine after ICE agents shot and killed a man on his way to work this morning. The Maine Attorney General's office says agents were carrying out an enforcement operation and opened fire when the man tried running to them. Daniel Boucher says he saw agents pull the driver from his car.
2: I could no longer see any movement, which meant that he had expired. His head was bloody, his face was bloody. It was awful. I mean, really, really bad.
1: Montana Governor Greg Gianforte has suspended Brad Molnar without pay from the state's utility board following investigations into his workplace conduct. At least three Public Service Commission employees have accused Molnar of sexual harassment, discrimination, and retaliatory behavior. The suspension is effective immediately and will last at least a year. It's unclear if Gianforte will install someone else to take Molnar's place in the interim. This is ABC News.

0: WSVA's local AccuWeather for Harrisonburg and the Shenandoah Valley. Mostly cloudy, comfortable tonight, the low down to 59. Sunny, quite warm Tuesday, the high up to 88. Blazing sunshine and extremely hot on Wednesday with the high of 97. Partly sunny, still very hot Thursday with the high 96. Hot with sun, a few clouds, and an afternoon thunderstorm on Friday. The high still 92. I'm AccuWeather meteorologist Jason Caterina on WSVA.
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1: ABC News, I'm Stephanie Officer. Days after the sudden death of Senator Lindsey Graham, South Carolina's governor has chosen his temporary replacement. ABC's Jay O'Brien.
2: In South Carolina, the governor announcing Lindsey Graham's sister Darlene will soon take her brother's place in Washington.
3: It's my honor to ask his little sister, Darlene Graham, to finish his work for him now.
2: Graham raised his sister after both their parents died by the time she was only 13. Darlene Graham Nordone saying she's ready to step in.
4: Lindsey has always been there for me, and now I will be there for him.
2: Above the Capitol, the American flag at half staff.
1: Utah's Lake Powell is close to having critically low water levels. It could become a dead pool. That's when water can't flow past Glen Canyon Dam by gravity. In that case, about 240 feet of water would be trapped, unable to flow to millions who rely on it across Arizona, California, and Nevada. This is ABC News.
5: WSVA's local AccuWeather for Harrisonburg and the Shenandoah Valley. Mostly cloudy, comfortable tonight, the low down to 59. Sunny, quite warm Tuesday, the high up to 88. Blazing sunshine and extremely hot on Wednesday with the high of 97. Partly sunny, still very hot Thursday with the high 96. Hot with sun, a few clouds, and an afternoon thunderstorm on Friday. The high still 92. I'm AccuWeather meteorologist Jason Caterina on WSVA.
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1: We are Red Eye Radio. He is Eric Carney, and I'm Gary McNamara. 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I was listening to this audio a couple of minutes ago, and I went, oh, okay. Basically covers all the points I wanted to make about the situation in Iran right now. And it came from Brit Hume yesterday on Fox News. Here we go.
2: You know, I wonder if that fee that the president wants will ever be paid by anybody. But the real question, I think, tonight is whether the military action we're undertaking now can have the effect of shutting down Iran's ability to interfere in the Strait of Hormuz. Now, we've hurt their military, their regular military. We've taken out a lot of their installations. We've done all those things. So President's statements about that, I think, are indubitably true. But it doesn't take much to interfere with shipping in the Strait of Hormuz. And the question now is whether our military can make the Strait safe at an acceptable cost to us. It's risky. It may entail casualties, might even entail ground forces. But that's where we are, in my judgment.
1: You know, we had, did we play the audio cut? I don't know if we played it yesterday or described the audio cut yesterday of the president who was, asked the question that, just a month ago, I have it. I found it. As I was scrolling down, I found it.
3: Yeah.
1: Let me play the audio cut in their own words. Here we go.
4: Last month, you said Iranian leaders were very rational people, nice people to deal with, strong people, smart people. Today, you said they were scum, sick people, and being led by sick people. What changed, and do you think...
5: I got to know them.
1: He said, I got to know them, and Marco Rubio burst into a big smile when he...

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4: Waking up on a midsummer morning, how hot's it going to be? Matt Rindy has your forecast.
5: There will be more rounds of heavier rain across the southern plains from Arizona and New Mexico, eastward through Texas and Oklahoma, and then eastward still from there into Tennessee, Georgia, and South Carolina. This weather pattern has already had a history of producing very heavy rain, with some places having more than 5 inches in the last 24 hours, which caused some flooding. And with little change in the environment, more areas can see that type of rainfall, hopefully not in the same spots. We're particularly mindful of South Texas after last year's tragedy. The clouds and rain will hold temperatures largely in the 80s across the southern plains and southeast. It will still reach into the 90s and 100s in parts of Arizona. Where the heat will remain a concern is across the northern U.S. as high pressure holds control of the region. This will impact areas from eastern Montana and Wyoming into the Dakotas and then continuing into the Great Lakes, Middle Atlantic, and Northeast. These locations will have widespread 90-degree readings with 100s again in parts of southeast Montana, northern Wyoming, and north and South Dakota. It will be dry with sunshine, though northern Maine will have more clouds and an afternoon thunderstorm or two, which could turn gusty as a cold front shifts in southward from Canada. And this will continue to build thunderstorms at night through northern New York into central New England. That same high will lead to dry weather farther south from Nebraska into Kansas and then eastward to Ohio, but temperatures will hold in the 80s and low 90s. Outside of the heavier thunderstorms in the southwest, there will be scattered thunderstorms farther north into Utah, Nevada, and eastern California. That's the weather across America. Montgomery, Alabama will have showers and a heavier thunderstorm or two today with a high of 83. Sheridan, Wyoming will be quite toasty with sunshine and a high of 102. That's the nation's weather. I'm AccuWeather.com meteorologist Matt Rindy.
4: 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For the second time in less than a week, officers with ICE drew their weapons and shot a suspect they were trying to stop. Correspondent Ed Donahue reports a 26-year-old man died Monday in an ICE-related shooting in Maine, just days after a man in Texas was killed in a similar situation.
6: A federal immigration officer shot and killed a driver in Maine. It happened in Biddeford, outside Portland. Homeland Security Secretary Mark Wayne Mullen told Maine Senator Angus King the officer opened fire after the man tried to use his vehicle as a weapon against officers pursuing him for deportation. Mary Hayes lives close to where the shooting happened and was a neighbor of the man killed.
7: I watched a wife fall to her knees, looking at her husband's dead body on the ground. I watched a little girl crying with a little pink backpack on because she's never going to see her father again. And I heard the anguish of a mother that just lost everything in her life.
6: The advocacy groups Maine Immigrants Rights Coalition and Presente say the man killed was a native of Colombia, authorized to work in the U.S., and had a Social Security number. I'm Ed Donahue.
4: Senator Mitch McConnell is expanding on his hospitalization after weeks of being tight-lipped on what landed him in the hospital. The senator from Kentucky and his staff hadn't said for weeks why he was in the hospital, but this week on social media, a photo was posted of McConnell sitting next to his wife, former Transportation Secretary Elaine Chao, while holding what appears to be the Sunday Washington Post. Some have pushed back, though, on the legitimacy of that photo. Senator Ron Johnson was asked about the notion the photo was fake on Real America's Voice.
8: No, I really don't know. I haven't talked to Mitch. I certainly wish he and his family well. I hope he can recover.
4: 84-year-old McConnell pushed back against rumors of more serious ailments, though he said he had to deal with a mild case of pneumonia. He confirmed he had a fall and didn't break any bones or suffer a concussion. He said he didn't have a heart attack or a stroke. And he said he doesn't have any tumors or hemorrhages, but he was briefly unconscious and was taken to the hospital. It's 19.

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3: ABC News, I'm Brian Clark. The U.S.-Iran ceasefire continues to deteriorate. The U.S. struck targets in Iran over a five-hour overnight attack. Focus was on Iran's ability to attack ships in the region. Iran, meanwhile, says that it has shut down the Strait of Hormuz. That's led to financial consequences, says ABC's Karen Hua.
4: The markets are reacting to the uncertainty. Oil prices just saw the biggest one-day jump since the pandemic. And analysts predict average gas prices in the U.S. will once again top $4 per gallon within a week.
3: Darlene Graham Moore is expected to be sworn into the Senate today to serve out the remainder of her late brother Lindsey's term as a senator representing South Carolina. Party will hold a primary next month to determine a replacement on the November ballot. Tens of millions of people in the U.S. are bracing for extreme heat with triple-digit temperatures and soaring heat indexes expected from coast to coast. This is ABC News.
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5: No accidents, no delays up and down the valley or in central Virginia this morning. But if you're seeing it and we're not saying it, call the WSBA Traffic and News Tip Line 540-214-2500 and let us know.
6: WSBA's local AccuWeather for Harrisonburg and the Shenandoah Valley. Some patchy fog this morning, otherwise mostly sunny, quite warm with a high of 88. Under clear skies tonight, the low down to 64. It'll be very hot on Wednesday with blazing sunshine, the high of 97. Partly sunny, still very hot Thursday with a high 96. Hot again on Friday, partly sunny, an afternoon thunderstorm, the high 92. I'm AccuWeather meteorologist Jason Caterina on WSVA.
5: We have clear skies and 60 degrees. WSVA time, 5:32.
7: 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An elementary school principal and school superintendent in Albemarle County have resigned after a Hollymead Elementary School staffer was arrested on multiple charges of alleged sex crimes against children. Hollymead principal Joe McCauley has officially announced his resignation after being on administrative leave since June 13th. Additionally, Superintendent Dr. Matthew Haas has also resigned in accordance with a June 11th request from the Albemarle County School Board due to communication issues currently under review within the division. Both exits follow the arrest of former Hollymead Elementary School staffer Michael Swiney, who faces 11 felony charges related to allegations he committed sex crimes involving children. The Harrisonburg Police Department will begin weekly community walks throughout residential areas of the city beginning on Thursday with the goal of walking every residential street within the next calendar year. WSVA's Carolyn Unger reports.
8: According to HPD, you may see officers walking up and down your street and knocking on your door when walking through the neighborhoods. By doing this, they are hoping to increase their visibility in the community, hear and understand the public safety concerns the community may have, and better prepare to create a community-driven strategic plan. For WSVA News, I'm Carolyn Unger.
7: Thank you, Carolyn. Virginia Lieutenant Governor Ghazala Hashmi has called on the State Corporation Commission to ensure a comprehensive and transparent review of the proposed acquisition

0: of Dominion Energy by Next Era Energy. In an interview posted to Hashmi's social media, the lieutenant governor said the Commonwealth needs to be careful
1: and ensure that 5 years, 10 years down the line, we're not going to regret this decision.
0: In a letter to the SEC, Hashmi asked the company to respond to 64 critical questions regarding the transaction and its potential impacts on Virginia ratepayers, Dominion employees, and Virginia's businesses before the commission's 6-month review period begins. Rockingham County Sheriff Brian Hutchison reaffirmed his support for Second Amendment gun rights in his most recent crime report while reviewing Virginia laws now in effect and currently blocked and the currently blocked assault weapons ban. Hutchison states he has always been a strong supporter of the Second Amendment, and nothing will ever change that.
2: We believe the citizens have the right, as the Second Amendment of the U.S. Constitution provides for. So by no means will our office infringe upon that in any way. It's a shame that some of the politics in Richmond is kind of, once again, pushing for that unjustly. It's unconstitutional.
0: Last week, a Washington County judge expanded the injunction to block Virginia's assault weapons ban from going into effect across the entire state and not just in 6 communities as originally issued. View Hutchison's entire crime report at rocktownnow.com. And finally, the Virginia Nurses Foundation announced the recipients of its annual scholarship program for pre-licensure nursing students throughout the Commonwealth. Combining efforts from the foundation and the Virginia Nurses Association's regional chapters awarded a total of $20,000 in scholarships. Lindsay Brazil of University of Virginia, Caroline Neal of James Madison University, and Molly Packwood of Shenandoah University were among the 23 nursing students awarded. President of the Virginia Nurses Foundation, Dr. Misha Jones, said each recipient has demonstrated remarkable perseverance, dedication, and passion for the nursing profession. 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
3: Thank you, Lyndon. WSVA time is now 5:37. Good morning. Welcome into early mornings for a Tuesday morning. It is July the 14th. I'm Frank Wilt, along with Lyndon Kaiser in the WSVA newsroom. Coming up this morning here on WSVA's Early Mornings, another chance for you to win tickets for the Shenandoah Valley Music Festival. They have a big band music night coming up on July the 25th. Big band birthday, America's 250th anniversary. And we're going to give you a chance to win some tickets if you would like to go, coming up a little later this morning. Coming up next, we'll take a look at our local AccuWeather forecast.
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5: Happy birthday wishes going out to Erica Whistler, Ashley Newman, and Justin Rexrode, Carolyn Wakeman, Tori Nieper, Nell Alger, and Ashley Mendez. 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
5: No accidents, no delays that we're seeing in the Shenandoah Valley or in Central Virginia this morning. But if you're seeing it and we're not saying it, call the WSBA Traffic and News Tip Line 540-214-2500 and let us know. WSBA's local AccuWeather for Harrisonburg and the Shenandoah Valley. Some patchy fog around this morning, mostly sunny skies today, high 88. Winds will be light and variable. Clear skies tonight with a low at 64. And a hot day tomorrow, sunshine with a high at 97. Thursday, partly sunny, high 96. And Friday, partly sunny with an afternoon thunderstorm, high 92. On Saturday, not as hot, partly sunny, a thunderstorm around in the afternoon, and a high at 83. We have clear skies and 61 at News Talk 92.1 and 550 WSBA. 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

0: farm. A little bit about its history, if you will, and how long the farm's been going.
1: Thank you, Frank. Our academy was started in 1908 in New Market, Virginia, and agriculture has been there since the beginning in one form or another. Currently, we have a kind of a market farm with a farm-to-calf program, and I think that we're most known for our strawberry crop, which is a pitch-your-own strawberry crop, and we do about 1 acre of pitch-your-own strawberries every year.
0: Is that your biggest commodity that you're growing on the farm?
1: Yes, sir.
0: And is it open for people to come and pick, or do you pick them and the students pick them?
1: Yes, sir. We grow the strawberries for pick-your-own for the community. And so we have a financial goal for the farm as well. And we also have a goal for it to supply our cafeteria with fresh food and employ students.
0: Who takes care of doing the actual work, the farming on the Shenandoah Valley Academy farm?
1: Every student in our academy is required to work 6 hours to 9 hours a week as part of their education. We see it as part of their education to learn how to work, learn how to have responsibility. And that's kind of the bigger picture. It's also about the students.
0: Now, you also follow USDA organic standards, which a lot of people are interested in. That encompasses a lot of things like the soil health, plant health, and things like that.
1: We follow USDA organic standards when it comes to our pesticides and herbicides. And so we aren't completely organic, but as far as the insecticides and the pesticides and fungicides and herbicides, we follow those standards. We still use water-soluble nutrients and in our irrigation system, things like that. But for, you know, the sprays that are insecticides, herbicides, fungicides, we follow the USDA organic standards.
0: Is there a certain time when the farm is open that you can come by and purchase things from you guys?
1: Yes, sir. We have a market day on Tuesdays from 2 to 5 and on Thursdays from 9 to 12. And we have our seasonal produce out on our tables underneath our pavilion. And we try to have fair prices. We try to look and see what the grocery stores are charging, and we try to hit those same prices so that we can do fair food for everybody.
0: And how long would you say your season goes as far as the types of produce? I know you mentioned strawberries earlier, but what are some of the other things that you're growing?
1: Our strawberry season this year started May 1, which was incredible. I think part of it was due to our weather, and part of it was that we were a lot more studious with covering our strawberries with our insulation fabric during the colder months. And so we kicked off the season in May this year with pick-your-own strawberries, and also we had our table beets on the market tables and kale during that time, as well as lettuce. And you know, that will continue. We start getting tomatoes about this time. Right now we've got cherry tomato. Our field tomato are just starting to come on, not really strong yet. A lot of the rain, I think, has slowed things down with the warmer temperatures. And then melons, looks like next week we'll start having some melons come in, and then it'll really kick off in about 2 weeks with lots of melons. Kind of end the season with sweet potato, and during this whole time we'll have, you know, garlic and potato available. And we also do homemade bread. Our cafeteria kitchen, we've got some volunteers that make bread and are able to do that at a, you know, at an affordable price as well.
0: Well, if people want to get more information, I know you have a Facebook page. Is that the best way to follow the farm?
1: It is. Our Facebook page is Emmanuel's Ground, the Shenandoah Valley Academy Farm.
0: That's Emmanuel's Ground, the Shenandoah Valley Academy Farm. Thank you, Philip, for being with us today.
1: Thank you, Frank, for having me.
0: Philip Weigel.

0: Agriculture Director at Emmanuel's Ground, the Shenandoah Valley Academy Farm in Newmarket. I'm Frank Welt, and that's today's WSBA Spotlight on Valley Agriculture.
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4: WSVA's local AccuWeather for Harrisonburg and the Shenandoah Valley. Look for patchy fog around the area this morning, then mostly sunny skies. High today up to 88. Winds will be light and variable. Clear skies overnight with a low at 64. Very hot tomorrow with sunshine and a high at 97. And then on Thursday, partly sunny and hot with a high 96. Another hot day for Friday, partly sunny, afternoon thunderstorm possible, and a high at 92. Saturday, not as hot, partly sunny skies, thunderstorm, temperatures up to around 83. Looking ahead to next week, Sunday, mostly cloudy and humid with a couple of showers and a thunderstorm, the high at 84. On Monday, we'll be up to 87 with partly sunny skies. Could see a thunderstorm pop up late in the day. Next Tuesday, another chance of some morning and again some afternoon and evening showers and thunderstorms with a high at 86. Then

0: Right now, we have clear skies, nice morning outside, 61 here at WSVA. 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
1: Let's take a look at sports. I am Dave Rigger. The Sun Belt Conference released its preseason football honors on Monday, and James Madison is picked to repeat as East Division champions, while Troy is the favorite in the West. And three Dukes earned preseason All-Sun Belt honors on Monday, as center Zach Greenberg and defensive end Amar Thomas are on the preseason All-Sun Belt first team, and George Pettaway is on the second team. The Sun Belt Football Media Days will take place this week in New Orleans, as the East programs will talk to the media on Wednesday, and the West schools go on Thursday. I'll be live from New Orleans both days on ESPN Harrisonburg from noon to 2, talking with all the head coaches in the league as we get set for the 2026 season. In the Rockingham County Baseball League last night, Grotto shut out Bridgewater 8-0. They improved to 14-4, while Bridgewater's now 9-9, and Clover Hill beat Montezuma 10-7. The Bucks improved to 17-4, while the Braves are now 3-17. And from the Valley Baseball League last night, Newmarket fell to Woodstock 5-2, Stanton beat Culpeper 11-5, and Charlottesville doubled up Covington 8-4. That's a look at sports. I'm Dave Riggert.
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1: In the Rockingham County Baseball League last night, Grotto shut out Bridgewater 8-0. They improved to 14-4, while Bridgewater's now 9-9, and Clover Hill beat Montezuma 10-7. The Bucks improved to...
2: Evidently, there's been an increase in the number of reports of people becoming allergic to red meats after being bit by a tick. Lee Townsend is an extension entomologist and explains how this happens.
5: When ticks feed, they inject saliva that keeps blood from clotting, that promotes blood flow into areas where they're feeding, and some people develop an allergic reaction to this particular material, which is also in red meat.
2: Townsend says the public needs to be aware of this issue, particularly at this time of the year.
5: And so red meat allergy is something that has kind of caught the attention of the nation. It's different from a disease, but another aspect of what can happen if ticks are allowed to feed on us for very long.
2: Symptoms of tick bite can be found at the website cdc.gov.
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2: Today's Pearl of Wisdom was sent in by listener Bonnie Wilson in Petersburg, West Virginia, who says, grandchildren don't make a man feel old. It's the knowledge that he's married to a grandmother. Thank you, Bonnie, for that pearl of wisdom. You're on the farm, and I'm Ish.
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11: From ABC News, I'm Brian. Facebook's parent company's Meta doubling the size of its data center in Richland Parish, which Governor Jeff Landry says carries a clear benefit.
12: That is opportunity. That is how you lift people out of poverty. That's how you fix a broken state.
11: Today, though, New York taking a different approach. Governor Kathy Hochul's imposing a 1-year moratorium on new data center construction in the state while their impacts are studied and new regulatory frameworks developed. A man in Maine was shot dead Monday.

0: 88 today. Winds will be light and variable. A clear night tonight with a low at 64. Sunny skies tomorrow with a high at 97. And Thursday, partly sunny and 96. Right now, 61 and clear skies at WSVA. WSVA time is now 6:06.
1: For News Talk 92.1 and 550 WSVA, I'm Lyndon Kaiser. The Rockingham County School Board approved a budget amendment to the fiscal year 2026-2027 operating budget to reflect the final state revenue projections included in the approved Virginia state budget. Chief Finance and Operations Officer Justin Moyers broke down the numbers during last night's meeting.
2: Based on the additional state revenue that we're going to receive, I would like to ask you for a budget amendment of $2,607,909. And that money will be applied towards the 4% raise that the state has put in their budget for next year.
1: Chairperson Sarah Hurst added that she supports this amendment due to not being happy with the 2% raise when the board originally approved the budget in March and is pleased to have 4% now. The Grottoes man who was arrested in April after a gun incident will soon enter his plea. According to online records, a grand jury in Waynesboro Circuit Court determined yesterday that the case of Justin Michael Lamb can proceed to trial regarding multiple gun-related felony charges, including discharging firearms or missiles within or at an occupied building. Back on April 1st, Waynesboro police officers responded to the Days Inn on Rosser Avenue after receiving reports of a gunshot heard near the pool area. Upon arrival, officers made contact with the 33-year-old Lamb, who allegedly provided false identification initially to avoid outstanding warrants. However, he was taken into custody the following day. Lamb remains held at Middle River Regional Jail and is scheduled to enter a plea on August 20th. Governor Abigail Spanberger announced yesterday that Virginia will be the first state in the nation to offer residents across the Commonwealth the opportunity to participate in Switch Together, a group buying program for home solar and battery storage. Spanberger says the optional solar group purchasing initiative is designed to increase energy generation, protect families against future utility rate hikes, and make energy more affordable for Virginians.
3: This program has already helped more than 400 Virginians switch to solar. Now we're looking to expand this opportunity from just a few counties to the entire Commonwealth. Aggregating the Commonwealth's buying power means even deeper discounts through a process that cuts out the middleman.
1: The campaign is open now through October 15th and is available in more than 100 localities across Virginia, with plans to expand to every community. Learn more at switchtogether.com. Utility work will close part of Johnson Street this week in the city of Harrisonburg. Public Works says the project will take place tomorrow near the 200 block of East Johnson Street from 8 a.m. until 5 p.m. While operations require a partial road closure, detours will be in place to guide traffic to alternative routes. Residents affected by the East Johnson Street project will continue to have access to their homes throughout the day. Officials encourage area drivers, as always, to travel cautiously around the work zone. And finally, West Virginia Governor Patrick Morrisey announced yesterday a multi-million-dollar investment by German company Helsing to establish defense manufacturing operations in Berkeley County. Calling the deal a tremendous vote of confidence for the region, Morrisey told those gathered yesterday that the investment strengthens West Virginia's defense manufacturing base while creating new opportunities for workers, families, and communities across the Mountain State.
4: The project represents an initial $50 million investment, and it's projected to create at least 60 new high-skill jobs. And here's the kicker: with an average salary of $125,000 per year.
1: The company's new facility in Martinsburg will initially manufacture Helsing's combat-proven HX-2 AI-enabled strike drones, establishing West Virginia, Morrisey hopes, as a key location for advanced defense manufacturing in the United States. For News Talk 92.1 and 550 WSVA, I'm Lyndon Kaiser.
5: Thank you, Lyndon. 6:10 the time here on Early Mornings on WSVA. I'm Jim Brett, along with Frank Will, Jacqueline Dobrin, Lyndon Kaiser, Dave Riggert, and Jeff Ishii on this Tuesday morning. It's the 14th day of July. So we've been talking about the elimination of the penny, which is getting closer and closer.

0: And I experienced something yesterday I did not think I would see. It involves a large big box store that people are very familiar with. And I had a purchase that totaled $6.69. So I paid cash money, American cash, with a 5, a 1, and 3/4. I got my change. I got a dime back. Think about that for a second. I got a dime back. And I was only supposed to get 6 cents back. But on my receipt, it said rounding. And it was to my advantage. They could have gone a couple different ways. Now, they could have given me the 6 cents back. Or I don't know if you've experienced rounding before, where I've been in the past just given a nickel back. And they keep the penny. But in this particular case, I got 6 cents. I got 4 extra cents from this large conglomerate. Caused me to think for a moment. Now, I'm sure all of this is done by some type of formula that's established. You know, if it's so much. But I wonder if it's a conscious thing in saying we're going to benefit the consumer and not us.
1: That's what I would think.
0: See, to me, it's a brilliant move. It's a brilliant move because it further enhances this company's, I think, you know, your basic good feeling. It's 4 stinking cents. But, you know, it's that immediate visceral reaction that you get. That, hey, they just gave me 4 cents more than they had to.
1: Yeah. Versus the response that everybody you'd be telling
0: right.
1: me. They ripped me off.
2: Exactly.
1: That's right. Yeah.
0: They took my penny.
1: Mm-hmm.
0: Now, again, it's just a penny. But I wonder if it's a corporate policy that when we have decisions like this, we will make it in favor of the consumer. I could see that as an advertising campaign somewhere down the road. You know, here's our 2 cents worth on the rounding or something, you know, built around that effect. I, of course, immediately contacted my accountant and wanted to know. So I pocketed 4 cents more. If I did 15 separate transactions a day, and he said, stop right there. Just don't be ridiculous. I started multiplying it. That's 60 cents a day times 7 days. Times 30 days, and he said, please stop. Yeah. Just got me thinking for one moment. But I was surprised, because I had said, I thought for sure, if they were going to do this, they would do it in their favor. But I don't know if they, you know, after that transaction yesterday, I don't know if they legally could do that. There's nothing that says they can't give you back more change. But legally, can they give you back less change?
1: I don't know.
2: It seems like they wouldn't be able to.
0: You would think, and you know, you could really get into the weeds here on this. But how do you account when you have to do your taxes and all this other stuff with all of those extra pennies that you're getting? That's something you have to account for. So what do you put it under? We just took it from them. You know, and consider all the transactions in the course of a day.
1: Mm-hmm.
0: You know, it could add up very quickly. But also, if you are giving back more, like I said, it just... Now, and I don't know if... It's

0: going to continue that way. I will test my theory by going, I have kind of an unwritten rule, and that is anything that's $20 or less, I usually pay for in cash. And oftentimes, I will do exact change, just because I often have a lot of change in my pocket. But I'm going to have to test my theory now and see, you know, if they only do it on certain amounts. You know, because I guess technically I could go in and I could buy something for 69 cents and pay with 3/4 and see if I get another dime back. Now, there's some people out there saying, you're nuts. Well, maybe. But I found it interesting that I actually benefited from the transaction. And I don't know if anytime I've experienced rounding in the past, I don't know that I've ever gotten more back than I was due.
1: I don't think I've ever experienced it, but I don't.
0: You've never experienced rounding?
1: No, no.
0: Really?
1: No. I did see a sign at one restaurant where they were asking for pennies, which I thought was interesting, but. And I didn't have any pennies because I was using a card or my phone as usual. But, you know, it was like they were in search of pennies and they would actually give you some free food if you brought in so many pennies or something because they needed them desperately. So,
0: yeah.
1: Yeah. But no, I have not. But again, I don't pay for anything with cash. Not
0: right.
1: Not very often. So
0: and
1: usually it's my phone.
0: Right. And I know, Lyndon, oftentimes you pay with beaver pelts, right?
2: Of course.
0: Because
2: is there anything else?
0: You do a lot of trading from your trapping business.
2: Okay. That's Man. Right. I roll in with my cart and my horse.
0: That's right.
2: Yeah, we just kind of won't saunter into town. Everybody comes looking out their windows as we come in.
0: Not a lot of people do that, but have you experienced rounding yet?
2: Now that I've noticed, I bet you I have, just didn't think about it.
0: Mm-hmm. And, you know, it reinforces something else, and that is at just about every fast food place I've been recently, they're asking if you want to round up. Now, usually it's for a very good cause. You know, at McDonald's, it's for the Ronald McDonald House. Some of the other ones, I'm not sure exactly what it's for. One, somebody said something with students. I don't know what it is. They obviously have a campaign, you know, with the company. But it just hit me that they're doing it maybe for more than just being nice guys and gals. You know, that's part of their rounding, dealing with change. Because, see, at some point, somebody is just going to dispense with change. They're just not going to take it. Yeah. Or they're going to do something else. Mm-hmm. And they're going to even out their prices. You know, for years, there's been this theory that you would rather charge somebody $9.99 than $10. Why? Because they thought they were getting a deal. You're not spending $10. So, you know, it's the old marketing theory of putting prices on certain things. I know there's some folks online that you can follow who will tell you in a place like Costco that if the price is something, it indicates it's on a closeout or, you know, very sophisticated type stuff. So they think a lot about, at times, how they price, you know, their certain items. But at some point, somebody is going to just say, that's it. Now, I don't know if you can do that legally 100%. But I do know some places. I had to pay a bill yesterday at a doctor's visit. And they gave me my two options. And they said, if you have exact change, we can take cash. But apparently, they can't make change. So it's going to be interesting to see how they decide to do it. But these folks, and let's stop pussyfooting around. It was Walmart. That's where I got my 4 cents extra back yesterday. Be interesting to see because I

0: obviously, somebody like Walmart decides to do it. That's a big deal.
1: Mm-hmm.
0: Now, again, is it just this particular store? Is it something they're going to do company-wide? To me, as I said, I think it would be brilliant.
1: Well, they've influenced a lot of big corporations to change mm-hmm. things over the years. The laundry business, the light bulb business, perhaps one of the biggest ones. When they told the people who made light bulbs, we're not doing the old light bulbs anymore.
2: Yeah,
1: you're not going to sell them to us. You know,
0: yeah.
1: When the new ones came out, and all of a sudden, all the light bulb companies stopped making them. Mm-hmm. And same thing with the detergent companies when they went to high efficiency or whatever that's called, HE. High efficiency?
2: Yeah.
1: HE type detergents and stuff. So mm-hmm. they've done some things that I think surprised some people who were environmentally friendly and they didn't look at Walmart as a friend of the environment. Turns out they may be a bigger one than you would think.
2: Right. I think so, yeah.
0: Well, and then, of course, Lyndon, you lost them as customers for your beaver pelts.
1: Yeah.
2: Well, that was hard, but we circled the wagons.
1: Are they organic beaver pelts?
2: Organic, fully synthetic pelts.
1: Oh,
2: yeah.
1: Right there. That's the problem.
2: That's the problem. They don't breathe.
0: That's it. So, interesting. We will continue to monitor this. And if you have any rounding experiences you'd like to share with us, feel free to do that. Frank, how do people do that?
1: I would say they should go to Facebook. We'll post something on Facebook and they can send us something there. Yes.
0: Yes, we'd be interested in hearing if you've experienced. Because it actually was noted on the receipt. So this wasn't just my imagination. It actually said rounding on the receipt. So again, that's an accounting thing that I talked about. They have to account for.
1: Because
0: mm-hmm. at the end of the year, you know, this stuff adds up when you're Walmart. 6:22 now at WSVA. Time for us to update traffic and weather.
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1: No accidents, no delays up and down the valley right now, but if you're seeing it and we're not saying it, call the WSVA traffic and news tip line at 540-214-2500 and let us know. Time to update you on the weather.

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3: Let's take a look at sports. I am Dave Rigger. The Sun Belt Conference released its preseason football honors on Monday, and James Madison is picked to repeat as East Division champions. The Dukes received 11 of the 14 first-place votes by the coaches, and they're followed by ODU, Marshall, and Georgia Southern. Coastal Carolina is picked 5th in the East, followed by App State and Georgia State. Troy is the favorite to repeat as West Division champs as they received 12 of the 14 first-place votes. JMU beat the Trojans in the Sun Belt Championship game last season, 31-14. Troy is followed in the West by Louisiana, Arkansas State, Louisiana Tech, Southern Miss, South Alabama, and ULM. Three Dukes are in preseason All-Sunbelt honors on Monday. Center Zach Greenberg and defensive end Amar Thomas are on the preseason All-Sunbelt first team, while running back George Pettaway is on the second team. The Sunbelt Football Media Days will take place this week in New Orleans as the East programs will talk to the media on Wednesday and the West schools go on Thursday. I'll be live from New Orleans both days on ESPN Harrisonburg from noon to 2, talking with all the head coaches in the league as we get set for the 2026 season. In the Rockingham County Baseball League last night, there were two games on the schedules. Grotto shut out Bridgewater 8-0. The Cardinals improved to 14-4, and Bridgewater is now 9-9. That stops their six-game winning streak. Clover Hill beat Montezuma last night 10-7. The Bucks improved to 17-4 as they still have the best record in the county league, and the Braves fall to 3-17. There are three games in the county league scheduled tonight as Elkton plays host to Grotto's, Bridgewater goes to Broadway, and Massanutten is at Stewart's Draft. All three games begin at 7 o'clock tonight. There were three makeup games last night in the Valley Baseball League as Newmarket fell to Woodstock 5-2, Stanton beat Culpeper 11-5, and Charlottesville doubled up Covington 8-4. Three games on the schedule tonight, including Harrisonburg at home. They host Culpeper at 7 o'clock at Veterans Memorial Park. That first pitch is set for 7 o'clock. Stanton goes to Covington this evening at 6:30, and Newmarket plays at Front Royal at 7. And Major League Baseball is at the All-Star break as the Home Run Derby took place last night in Philadelphia, and the Cardinals' Jordan Walker upset the Phillies' Kyle Schwarber in front of his hometown fans as Walker hit six straight home runs to end it, and he walked off with a 12-11 victory. The All-Star game will take place tonight at Citizens Bank Park. National shortstop C.J. Abrams will start and bat cleanup for the National League. That first pitch is set for 8 o'clock this evening. That's a look at sports. I'm Dave Riggert.
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9: I'm Nicole Murray with Your Money Now. Denver-based Voyager Technologies has finalized its planned acquisition of Pittsburgh space and defense company Astrobotic. The cash and stock deal, valued at around $300 million, will see Astrobotic rebranded as Voyager Lunar Systems. Operations will continue at the company's Pittsburgh headquarters. IDC research says that China's smartphone shipments fell 4.3% to 66 million units in the second quarter from a year earlier, as many manufacturers hiked prices to reflect rising memory and component costs. It was the fifth straight quarterly decline. Huawei Technologies and Apple were the only vendors to post growth in the quarter, with shipments up roughly 19 and 24% respectively. UMC has announced the first mass-produced silicon photonics wafers from its Singapore facility. Citi forecasts a positive outlook for the company in the second half of the year. Its stock

0: dropped more than 3% upon the news. Futures are mixed as tensions in the Middle East escalate. That's your money now.
1: 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The Landis Heating and Air Conditioning, temperature 62.
2: ABC News, I'm Brian Clark. Oil prices are rising again this morning amid new attacks in the Middle East. Brent crude is approaching $87 a barrel. And a Dutch company has just said that one of its cargo ships was struck off the coast of Oman. This comes as President Trump says the U.S. is going to safeguard ships in the Strait of Hormuz and charge a 20% fee. Javed Ali is a former senior director of counterterrorism on the National Security Council.
3: One would have to believe that in order to be, quote unquote, the guardian of the strait, that U.S. warships would actually have to enter into the strait, into the Persian Gulf, to protect the hundreds, if not more, ships that are already in there than obviously the ones on the outside.
2: New York's governor is poised to sign a one-year moratorium today on big new data centers in the state. That would be the first of its kind in the nation. Meanwhile, Louisiana gave Meta the green light to more than double the size of one of its data centers. This is ABC News.
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1: No accidents, no delays up and down the valley or in central Virginia this morning. But if you're seeing it and we're not saying it, call the WSBA Traffic and News Tip line at 540-214-2500 and let us know.
5: WSBA's local AccuWeather for Harrisonburg and the Shenandoah Valley. Some patchy fog this morning, otherwise mostly sunny, quite warm with a high of 88. Under clear skies tonight, the low down to 64. It'll be very hot on Wednesday with blazing sunshine, the high of 97. Partly sunny, still very hot Thursday with a high 96. Hot again on Friday, partly sunny, an afternoon thunderstorm, the high 92. I'm AccuWeather meteorologist Jason Caterina on WSBA.
1: We have 62 and clear skies here at WSBA. WSBA time is now 6:32, and this information update's being presented by Farm Credit of the Virginias, the experts in rural financing.
6: 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The Harrisonburg Police Department will begin weekly community walks throughout residential areas of the city on Thursday with the goal of covering every residential street within the next calendar year. WSVA's Carolyn Unger reports.
7: According to HPD, you may see officers walking up and down your street and knocking on your door when walking through the neighborhoods. By doing this, they are hoping to increase their visibility in the community, hear and understand the public safety concerns the community may have, and better prepare to create a community-driven strategic plan. For WSVA News, I'm Carolyn Unger.
6: Thank you, Carolyn. An elementary school principal and school superintendent in Albemarle County have resigned after a Holly Mead Elementary School staffer was arrested on multiple charges of alleged sex crimes against children. Holly Mead principal Joe McCauley has officially announced his resignation after being on administrative leave since June 13th. Additionally, Superintendent Dr. Matthew Haas has also resigned in accordance with a June 11th request from the Albemarle County School Board due to communication issues currently under review within the division. Both exits follow the arrest of former Holly Mead Elementary School staffer Michael Swiney, who faces 11 felony charges related to allegations he committed sex crimes involving children. Virginia Lieutenant Governor Ghazala Hashmi has called on the State Corporation Commission to ensure a comprehensive and transparent review of the proposed acquisition of Dominion Energy by NextEra Energy. In an interview posted to Hashmi's social media, the lieutenant governor said the Commonwealth needs to be careful.
8: And ensure that 5 years, 10 years down the line, we're not going to regret this decision.
6: In a letter to the SEC, Hashmi asked the companies to respond to 64 critical questions regarding the transaction and its potential impacts on Virginia ratepayers, Dominion employees, and Virginia's businesses before the commission's six-month review period begins. WSVA News Time is 6:34.
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0: He has always been a strong supporter of the Second Amendment, and nothing will ever change that.
1: We believe the citizens have the right, as the Second Amendment of the U.S. Constitution provides for. So by no means will our office infringe upon that in any way. It's a shame that some of the politics in Richmond is kind of, once again, pushing for that unjustly. It's unconstitutional.
0: Last week, a Washington County judge expanded the injunction to block Virginia's assault weapons ban from going into effect across the entire state and not just in six communities as originally issued. View Hutchison's entire crime report at rocktownnow.com. And finally, the Virginia Nurses Foundation announced the recipients of its annual scholarship program for pre-licensure nursing students throughout the Commonwealth. Combining efforts from the foundation and the Virginia Nurses Association's regional chapters awarded a total of $20,000 in scholarships. Lindsay Braziel of University of Virginia, Caroline Neal of James Madison University, and Molly Packwood of Shenandoah University were among the 23 students awarded. President of the Virginia Nurses Foundation, Dr. Mesha Jones, said each recipient has demonstrated remarkable perseverance, dedication, and passion for the nursing profession. For News Talk 92.1 and 550 WSVA, I'm Lyndon Kaiser.
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3: I keep saying that the animals are coming to get us.
2: Yes.
3: I've been telling you this for years. You've laughed at me. But we have more evidence that this is happening again in very bizarre ways. It's not just encounters in the woods, but the internet has opened up all sorts of events, including a viral video that has just surfaced on the internet going all the way back to 2024. And it's about a woman in Washington who was feeding raccoons near her property when suddenly she was surrounded by 100 raccoons. You can hear the actual 911 call and the follow-up with police on the interweb. But it's just another example that the animals are coming to get us, which is why I never leave my home. Because you never know what's out there lurking. You know, we've had a strange occurrence around our deck. And that is, we have these birds who literally, even while you're sitting on the deck, and my grandson was here this weekend, and he noticed the same thing, that you literally have to reach out and touch these buggers for them to move.
2: Mm-hmm.
3: It's like, we don't really care that you're here. Now, we thought that it's because they were nesting or attempting to nest in certain areas, like one of the potted plants or the pots that my wife has for plants on the deck. And then somebody was over and looked at it, looked like behind our air conditioning unit, they were building something. And another spot on the deck, you know. But they don't seem to care. They'll sit up on the wall of my pool and just kind of stare at you. Like, what do you want? You know, I'm sitting here enjoying the sunshine, and I'm not going to leave. You know. So I wonder if they're, you know, we hear these stories that animals are getting more used to us being around them.
2: Yeah.
3: And that they just, you know, they used to, you know, just any time I could remember, I would open the door, go into the car, and if there were birds in the backyard or something, they would all, you know, fly away en masse. Now, they're just kind of walking around, you know, within a couple of feet. And I've noticed the rabbits, the same thing. I've got one or two rabbits in my backyard, and I went out one day to do something around the deck, and it was kind of like he looked up at me. I'm eating. Don't bother me.

0: I'm not going to bother him. It's fine. You know, I don't have a particular issue with that. But then our mouser shows up. We've got a cat in the neighborhood who we credit with handling the mouses or the meese, depending on how you want to say it. And when he shows up every once in a while, it just gets all of them. The birds, the rabbits, and everybody. Just going all over the place. He kind of, as we like to say, patrols the perimeter. And we're not sure whose cat it is. Hmm. Ever had a neighborhood cat like that who just kind of, you know, hangs around?
1: All the time.
2: Yeah.
0: Really?
2: Yeah.
0: Well, we're glad he does what he does.
1: Oh, yeah.
0: Because we've noticed a dramatic decrease in the meeses.
1: Have you, were you in town when, in the Weir's Cave area, there were various snake corpses on the road? Have you seen the snake corpses?
0: You know, I've lived there since 1988. So odds are, yeah.
1: Well, it's just been a recent rise in dead snakes in the road.
0: Really?
1: Yeah, I think there's been at least two. One was noticeable in size.
0: So who's getting the snakes?
1: I think the cars are getting the snakes.
0: Really?
1: Yeah, they're hitting the snakes, I guess.
0: I'll tell you what, I don't mean to be cruel, but you got to be a pretty slow snake. If you can't avoid...
1: You've got it coming, snakes.
0: Yeah. I mean, come on. If you, even me, being old and slow. Now, you know, and particularly if you're, you know, with your pal Al, and you see what happens to Al. You know, what's that old line when the bear's chasing you? I don't have to be faster than the bear. I just have to be faster than you. You know, that's the deal. And if we're out, you know, carousing and whatever, and you see Al get taken out, wouldn't you think, I'm not sticking around here?
1: Well, they sun themselves and they get lethargic. I think that's kind of...
0: That's true. Yeah. That is true, because I've even seen that with, like, alligators. Where, you know, but again, people, you know, and I don't mean to pick on somebody who's going through a difficult time, but it's like these folks, and like the grandpa the other day, they're in what, in Yellowstone? With the bison?
1: Oh, yeah.
0: They keep assuming, you know, that these are like domesticated animals. And they're not. There's a reason we call them wild animals. Because sometimes they're just dog nuts. And they also think you're a play toy. You know, like they did with that poor guy, flipping him 8 feet in the air. You know, so you got to have a little bit of healthy respect. But, yeah. Yeah, I would say if there are any of those snakes listening this morning, sunning yourself in the road might not be the best idea.
1: Don't do it.
0: No. Might not be the best idea. So.
1: You might become history.
0: Whoa. Mm-hmm. How long have you been sitting on that?
1: It just came to me.
0: Okay. These are the things you have time to contemplate when you get out of the trapping business, right? 6:44 now at WSVA. Here's Bill.
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4: 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So what's the plan to combat high prices, Dems? 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

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What's up, Bernie Sanders and AOC? 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
3: Taking a look at our birthday list today. Happy birthday wishes going out to Carolyn Wakeman, Tori Nieper, Nell Alger, Ashley Mendez, also Danny Woodworth. Happy birthday to Gerald Lehman, to Jessica Spitzer, and to Steve Penny, Richard Krickenberger, E.L. Simmons, Alyssa Griffin. Happy birthday to Rick Snyder, to Terry Butler, to Marvin Whitmer, to Guy Hudson, Catherine McLaughlin. Also, Sharon Harold celebrating a birthday today, Justin Rexrode, Ashley Newman, and Erica Whistler. Happy birthday to all of you from News Talk 92.1 at 550 WSBA.
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3: No accidents, no delays that we're seeing up and down the Shenandoah Valley or in Central Virginia this morning. But if you're seeing it and we're not saying it, call the WSBA Traffic and News Tip Line 540-214-2500 and let us know. WSBA's local AccuWeather for Harrisonburg and the Shenandoah Valley. Sunny today, high 88. Winds will be light and variable. Clear tonight with a low at 64. Sunny and hot tomorrow, high 97. Thursday, partly sunny and 96. On Friday, partly sunny. Could see a thunderstorm in the afternoon, high 92. And Saturday, not as hot. Partly sunny, couple of afternoon thunderstorms, the high at 83. We have 62 and sunshine here at WSBA. WSBA time is now 6:50.
4: So I was perusing through some notes I had made from my recent trip to California. And I had jotted this down. I happened to be in a men's room at Disneyland and overheard this conversation between a father and a child. Father, are you done? Child's response, more than halfway. What? That was the father's reaction. What? What are you talking about? You know, just those odd, bizarre moments in life that you experience. Coming up here on Early Mornings on WSVA, they've released the preseason Sun Belt Conference poll. Where did the JMU Dukes come out? Dave Riggert will tell you as he updates sports next. But first,
3: we have got a chance for you to win some tickets for the Shenandoah Valley Music Festival, LSO Big Band, a big band birthday coming to the Shenandoah Valley Music Festival on July the 25th. 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
4: Let's take a look at sports. I am Dave Rigger. The Sun Belt Conference released its preseason football honors on Monday, and James Madison is picked to repeat as East Division champions, while Troy is the favorite in the West. And three Dukes earned preseason All-Sun Belt honors on Monday, as center Zach Greenberg and defensive end Amar Thomas are on the preseason All-Sun Belt first team, and George Pettaway is on the second team. The Sun Belt Football Media Days will take place this week in New Orleans, as the East programs will talk to the media on Wednesday, and the West schools go on Thursday. I'll be live from New Orleans both days on ESPN Harrisonburg from noon to 2, talking with all the head coaches in the league as we get set for the 2026 season. In the Rockingham County Baseball League last night, Grotto shut out Bridgewater 8-0. They improved to 14-4, while Bridgewater's now 9-9, and Clover Hill beat Montezuma 10-7. The Bucks improved to 17-4, while the Braves are now 3-17. And from the Valley Baseball League last night, Newmarket fell to Woodstock 5-2, Stanton beat Culpeper 11-5, and Charlottesville doubled up Covington 8-4. That's a look at sports. I'm Dave Riggert.
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0: 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And astronomers have discovered space sugar. Researchers using radio telescopes found in a large gas cloud a sugar that's found in raspberries and self-tanners. I'm Brian Clark, ABC News.
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3: All clear on the roads this morning. No accidents or delays, but if you're seeing it and we're not saying it, call the WSBA traffic and news tip line at 540-214-2500 and let us know. WSBA's local AccuWeather for Harrisonburg and the Shenandoah Valley. Some patchy fog around this morning, then sunny skies today with a high at 88. Winds will be light and variable. Tonight, clear skies with a low at 64. And sunny tomorrow, hot, the high 97. Back up to 96 on Thursday with partly sunny skies. And Friday, a chance of thunderstorm with a high at 92. We have 63 and sunshine here at WSBA. WSBA time is now 7:06.
4: For News Talk 92.1 and 550 WSBA, I'm Lyndon Kaiser. The Rockingham County School Board approved a budget amendment to the fiscal year 2026-2027 operating budget to reflect the final state revenue projections included in the approved Virginia state budget. Chief Finance and Operations Officer Justin Moyers broke down the numbers during last night's meeting.
5: Based on the additional state revenue that we are going to receive, I would like to ask you for a budget amendment of $2,607,909. And that money will be applied towards the 4% raise that the state has put in their budget for next year.
4: Chairperson Sarah Hurst added that she supports this amendment due to not being happy with the 2% raise when the board originally approved the budget in March and is pleased to have 4% now. The Grotto's man who was arrested in April after a gun incident will soon enter his plea. According to online records, a grand jury in Waynesboro Circuit Court determined yesterday that the case of Justin Michael Lamb can proceed to trial regarding multiple gun-related felony charges, including discharging firearms or missiles within or at an occupied building. Back on April 1st, Waynesboro police officers responded to the Days Inn on Rosser Avenue after receiving reports of a gunshot heard near the pool area. Upon arrival, officers made contact with the 33-year-old Lamb, who allegedly provided false identification initially to avoid outstanding warrants. However, he was taken into custody the following day. Lamb remains held at Middle River Regional Jail and is scheduled to enter a plea on August 20th. Governor Abigail Spanberger has announced that Virginia will be the first state in the nation to offer residents the opportunity to participate in Switch Together, a group buying program for home solar and battery storage. Spanberger says the optional solar group purchasing initiative is designed to increase energy generation, protect families against future utility rate hikes, and make energy more affordable for Virginians.
6: This program has already helped more than 400 Virginians switch to solar. Now we're looking to expand this opportunity from just a few counties to the entire Commonwealth. Aggregating the Commonwealth's buying power means even deeper discounts through a process that cuts out the middleman.
4: The campaign is open now through October 15th and is available in more than 100 localities across Virginia, with plans to expand to every community. Learn more at switchtogether.com. Utility work will close part of Johnson Street this week in the city of Harrisonburg. Public Works says the project will take place tomorrow near the 200 block of East Johnson Street from 8 a.m. until 5 p.m. While operations require a partial road closure, detours will be in place to guide traffic to alternative routes. Residents affected by the East Johnson Street project will continue to have access to their homes throughout the day. Officials encourage area drivers, as always, to travel cautiously around the work zone. And finally, West Virginia Governor Patrick Morrisey has announced a multi-million-dollar investment by German company Helsing to establish defense manufacturing operations in Berkeley County.

0: calling the deal a tremendous vote of confidence for the region. Morrissey told those gathered yesterday that the investment strengthens West Virginia's defense manufacturing base while creating new opportunities for workers, families, and communities across the Mountain State.
1: The project represents an initial $50 million investment, and it's projected to create at least 60 new high-skill jobs. And here's the kicker, with an average salary of $125,000 per year.
0: The company's new facility in Martinsburg will initially manufacture Helsing's combat-proven HX2 AI-enabled strike drones, establishing West Virginia, Morrissey hopes, as a key location for advanced defense manufacturing in the U.S. For News Talk 92.1 and 550 WSVA, I'm Lyndon Kaiser.
2: Thank you very much, Lyndon. WSVA time is now 7:10. You start your day with WSVA. 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
3: And right now with your 7 Rewards app, you can get the $4 meal deal. 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And you'll be saying, oh, thank heaven for 7-Eleven.
2: This is Early Mornings for a Tuesday morning. I'm Joe Britt, along with Frank Wilt, Jacqueline Dobrin, Lyndon Kaiser, Dave Riggert, and Jeff Ishii. Well, you know what's back in vogue these days? Shotgun weddings.
3: Really?
2: Yeah.
0: Wow.
2: Yeah. I think we remember those from years ago. And here's the reason why. Americans are waiting longer to get married and have kids as they spend more time building careers and a financial cushion. Two milestones that have traditionally been viewed as distinct steps, marriage and then the baby carriage, are increasingly overlapping as biological timelines come into play. This trend became more prevalent after COVID, according to Axios, among urban couples in their 30s who want to write their own timeline. The old adage that you do the wedding first and the family later, now it's more like life just happens, quote, when it happens. It used to be that getting married was the kickoff to a new grown-up chapter filled with things like mortgages and combined bank accounts. But many of these duos already live together. They have interwoven lives. So they're viewing marriage as more of a symbolic celebration of the life and family that they're actively building together. That comes from the editorial director of The Knot. The old school stigma of hush-hush shotgun weddings. Instead, it's all about maximum bump exposure on the big day. It says here you can scroll through TikTok and you'll see couples doing big pregnancy reveals during their nuptials. That's a lot to pack into one day. Brides posting with their bellies and dress shops posting content showcasing maternity wedding gowns. Modern brides do not see pregnancy as something to conceal with, I like this phrase here, strategic drapery. You like the sound of that? Strategic drapery. Can you imagine a wedding dress being described as strategic drapery?
0: Sounds like curtains.
2: Yeah. Oh, man, he's on top of his game today. The percentage of women who gave birth and got married for the first time in the same year has been increasing over the last 5 years, according to a survey done by the University of Maryland. It was 10.2% in 2020. Jumped up to 11.4% by 2024. Now, while some couples speed up the wedding process to beat the due date, others opt for a smaller ceremony while pregnant with a larger bash down the road once the baby arrives. One of the biggest deciding factors when it comes to planning, whether mommy, quote, wants to party. Some brides just want to, quote, throw them back. Well, there you go. Many of these couples are also combining celebrations like a bachelorette with their baby shower. Now, come on. Bachelorette baby showers? I don't know. I'd just like to be a fly on the

0: well, to hear the planning for that. Because I have seen both my daughter and my daughter-in-law participating in bachelorette parties where they were fairly extravagant. Trips to certain places. You know where I held my bachelor party? In the bleachers in right field at Memorial Stadium. There were five of us. That was it. In our bachelor party. Did you have a big bachelor party, Frank?
1: I did not. No.
0: No?
1: I think I went out for pizza with my best friend.
0: Okay. Okay.
2: Not really. I mean, it was sort of around the time when all my groomsmen came for the wedding. I mean, it was because they were coming from different places. So it was kind of all one big festival. You know what I'm saying?
0: You didn't go to some desert. My son went to one a couple of weeks ago. They all flew to Nashville. Now, it seems like nice, but, you know, that was far more extravagant than I did. So I wonder if, is this more a generational deal? That this is, you know, something that has kind of grown dramatically in the last couple of years, bachelor and bachelorette parties?
1: No, I think so.
2: Oh, definitely.
1: You need to outdo your friends.
0: Is that the deal?
1: Yeah. Once you've been, just like weddings and everything
2: else. It's the social media factor, I think.
1: Yeah.
0: You know, you're right. You know, think of how many events are staged simply to get one picture to put on the internet.
1: And that's not true of everybody, but it's just saying a lot of people are like that. And even some that would probably never admit it.
2: Yeah, probably a lot of those.
1: No, I'm not like those other people.
0: No.
1: Wait a minute. How many likes do I have on that? Has anybody shared it?
0: Has anybody else got a picture of a gorilla in their bachelor party? Let's break into the gorilla. No, don't do that. Don't do that. Yeah. That is true. That is the one thing I have not taken fully into account. The, you know, the social media generation, where that's the big deal, you know, that you have to come out of it. Now, when I remember, you know, the big deal about bachelor parties was, you know, strippers or stuff like that. That was, I do remember somebody trying to talk us into a trip to the Block in Baltimore. If you've not been to the Block in Baltimore, it's an area that has quite a few, I'll use this for this hour of the morning, adult entertainment facilities. And there was some little voice in the back of my mind that said, I think I came up with an excuse not to go. And then 3 or 4 days later, I heard the story about the place got raided while they were there. That means the police show up, folks. Mm-hmm. And a lot of rather embarrassing things. And this was not even in the social media age. I mean, we're talking 80, 83, 84, somewhere in there. But there was just something that said, nah, I don't think you want to do that. But, they did. They got raided. But, I mean, that's what it used to be. You know? But now, apparently, so let's see. I've heard both my son and my daughter-in-law. I think a son has gone to Nashville, and I think another one was in Florida. And then my daughter-in-law has gone to, like, Charleston and, you know, other destinations like that. So apparently it's become a bigger and bigger deal. I'm not sure about the reveals, though, at the wedding. That, to me, seems a little. But, hey, you know, whatever floats your boat. If that's what you want to do. I don't know. That seems like an awful lot

0: to introduce people to at one moment in time. You know, because it used to be traditionally you do the wedding and then you do the reception was the big deal, right? Mm-hmm. We all had to come up with a place for our reception. I just remember when my wife and I were getting married and we were looking for places that we could entertain where we could serve adult beverages. Because as my father said, you know, your relatives have driven 12 or 13 hours from Connecticut. Quote, they're going to need a drink. So had to find that. That was tougher than I thought here in the Valley. There were a lot of places that would not allow you to serve alcohol. You know,
1: there were restaurants that didn't have alcohol and, you know, all types of things back then.
0: Yeah. But I remember my dad saying, no. Yeah, they're going to need a drink. 7:20 now at WSVA. Time for us to update traffic and weather.
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1: No accidents, no delays that we're seeing in the Shenandoah Valley or in Central Virginia this morning. But if you're seeing it and we're not saying it, call the WSVA Traffic and News Tip Line 540-214-2500 and let us know. 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

0: Tonight with a low at 64, sunny and hot tomorrow, the high 97. Thursday, partly sunny with a high at 96. And Friday, partly sunny and hot, a thunderstorm in the afternoon with a high at 92. Not as hot on Saturday, partly sunny, a thunderstorm around in the afternoon, the high at 83. Taking a look at next week, Sunday will be in the mid-80s with a chance of a few showers and thunderstorms. More thunderstorms expected for Monday and Tuesday with temperatures in the mid to upper 80s. Then we drop back to the low 80s with a chance of rain next Wednesday through Saturday. Right now, we have 65 and sunny skies at WSVA. WSVA time is now 7:22, and this weather update has been presented by Rockingham Petroleum, serving our neighbors' energy needs since 1942. WSBA time is now 7:23.
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5: Let's take a look at sports. I am Dave Rigger. The Sun Belt Conference released its preseason football honors on Monday, and James Madison has picked a repeat as East Division champions, while Troy is the favorite in the West. And three Dukes earned preseason All-Sun Belt honors on Monday, as center Zach Greenberg and defensive end Amar Thomas are on the preseason All-Sun Belt first team, and George Petaway is on the second team. The Sun Belt Football Media Days will take place this week in New Orleans, as the East programs will talk to the media on Wednesday, and the West schools go on Thursday. I'll be live from New Orleans both days on ESPN Harrisonburg from noon to 2, talking with all the head coaches in the league as we get set for the 2026 season. In the Rockingham County Baseball League last night, Grotto shut out Bridgewater 8-0. They improved to 14-4, while Bridgewater's now 9-9, and Clover Hill beat Montezuma 10-7. The Bucks improved to 17-4, while the Braves are now 3-17. And from the Valley Baseball League last night, Newmarket fell to Woodstock 5-2, Stanton beat Culpeper 11-5, and Charlottesville doubled up Covington 8-4. That's a look at sports. I'm Dave Riggert.
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2: 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The Harrisonburg Police Department will begin weekly community walks throughout residential areas of the city on Thursday, with the goal of covering every residential street within the next calendar year. WSVA's Carolyn Unger reports.
3: According to HPD, you may see officers walking up and down your street and knocking on your door when walking through the neighborhoods. By doing this, they are hoping to increase their visibility in the community, hear and understand the public safety concerns the community may have, and better prepare to create a community-driven strategic plan. For WSVA News, I'm Carolyn Unger.
2: Thank you, Carolyn. An elementary school principal and school superintendent in Albemarle County have resigned after a Holly Mead Elementary School staffer was arrested on multiple charges of alleged sex crimes against children. Holly Mead principal Joe McCauley has officially announced his resignation after being on administrative leave and since June 13th. Additionally, Superintendent Dr. Matthew Haas has also resigned in accordance with a June 11th request from the Albemarle County School Board due to communication issues currently under review within the division. Both exits follow the arrest of former Holly Mead Elementary School staffer Michael Swiney, who faces 11 felony charges related to allegations he committed sex crimes involving children. Virginia Lieutenant Governor Ghazala Hashmi has called on the State Corporation Commission to ensure a comprehensive and transparent review of the proposed acquisition of Dominion Energy by NextEra Energy. In an interview posted to Hashmi's social media, the Lieutenant Governor said the Commonwealth needs to be careful
4: and ensure that 5 years, 10 years down the line, we're not going to regret this decision.
2: In a letter to the SCC, Hashmi asked the companies to respond to 64 critical questions regarding the transaction and its potential impacts on Virginia ratepayers, Dominion employees, and Virginia's businesses before the commission's six-month review period begins. Rockingham County Sheriff Brian Hutchison reaffirmed his support for Second Amendment gun rights in his most recent crime report. While reviewing Virginia laws now in effect and the currently blocked assault weapons ban, Hutchison states he has always been a strong supporter of the Second Amendment, and nothing will ever change that.
5: We believe the citizens have the right, as the Second Amendment of the U.S. Constitution provides for. So by no means will our office infringe upon that in any way. It's a shame that some of the politics in Richmond is kind of, once again, pushing for that unjustly. It's unconstitutional.
2: Last week, a Washington County judge expanded the injunction to block Virginia's assault weapons ban from going into effect across the entire state and not just in six communities as originally issued. View Hutchison's entire crime report at rocktownnow.com. And finally, the Virginia Nurses Foundation announced the recipients of its annual scholarship program for pre-licensure nursing students throughout the Commonwealth. The foundation partnered with the Virginia Nurses Association's regional chapters to award a total of $20,000 in scholarships. The list of 23 nursing student recipients includes Caroline Neal from James Madison University, Lindsay Brazil from the University of Virginia, and Molly Packwood from Shenandoah University. President of the Virginia Nurses Foundation, Dr. Misha Jones, stated each recipient has demonstrated remarkable perseverance, dedication, and passion for the nursing profession. For News Talk 92.1 and 550 WSVA, I'm Lyndon Kaiser.
6: Thank you, Lyndon. 7:37 here on Early Mornings on WSVA. I'm Joe Britt, along with Frank Wilt, Jacqueline Dobrin, Lyndon Kaiser, Dave Rigger, and Jeff Ishii. Well, do you like spicy foods? If you do, I've got some good news for you. New surveys show that spicy foods are good for you. The active compound capsaicin in chili peppers provides well-documented benefits, including reducing low-grade inflammation, boosting your metabolism to aid in weight management, and lowering bad cholesterol. Studies, including major population-based research by the Harvard Health Blog and the Washington Post, have linked regular spicy food consumption to a reduced

0: risk of death from cardiovascular and respiratory diseases, and even improve your overall longevity. However, excessive intake has been debated in some clinical reviews regarding certain cancers. So, as always, moderation is recommended.
1: Okay.
0: That's our first one. Our second one is, do you like your pasta? Olive Garden is resurrecting the never-ending pasta pass for the first time since 2019. The offering helped pioneer the restaurant industry's subscription trend. 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Are you excited about the return of the pasta pass?
1: That's a lot of pasta. I do love their pasta, though. Yeah.
0: That's a lot of pasta.
1: Yeah.
0: It's a lot of pasta.
2: I can't tell you the last time I've been there, so.
0: The Olive Garden?
2: Yeah.
0: Maybe. You know, I find a place that sometimes just gets so popular that, you know, I call it the Chick-fil-A effect. And that is, even if you weren't planning on going to Chick-fil-A, if you drive by every once in a while and there's like two cars in line, I'm going to Chick-fil-A. But it's a little, you know, a sit-down meal at Olive Garden is a little more. You know, after I led the crusade to bring Olive Garden to Harrison Park, it's been a while since I've been there. I think yeah, it has been a while. And one more footnote. As you know, grocery prices are still a pain. But if someone told you a place was selling a cup of water for $12, you might go, come on. Well, it's the luxury grocery store chain Erewhon, E-R-E-W-H-O-N. I think we've talked about them before.
2: Yeah.
0: They've started to sell cups of what they describe as sacred water. It's a cup of water now for $12. It's not regular tap water. It's water plus ice and what they describe as add-ons. Sacred Water is a partnership with a company that makes showerhead filters. But the precious add-ons are not the gunk that gets trapped in showerheads. I would hope not. Erewhon describes the drink as clarified herbal tonic infused with organic jasmine tea and botanical extracts. They serve this as a refreshing elixir poured over ice. The listed ingredients are coconut water, jasmine tea, raw honey, holly basil, anise hyssop, green cardamom, white grape juice, and coconut milk. All this is stuffed into one glass? Naturally, a few people are intrigued, but many more are not real excited about it. Quote, one person said, sacred water, it sounds like shower water. If you care, the showerhead brand is Jolly, J-O-L-I-E, and they carry those products. You know how much the showerheads go for? $170.
1: Wow.
0: That's better be a pretty spiffy showerhead for $170. So that, and another $12 or so, you can get your showerhead and your sacred water. For some reason, showerheads and water that you're going to consume don't go hand in hand for me.
1: No.
0: No, really don't. And while we're on that topic, this was left over from my trip to California. I want to know who exactly do we blame for gunking up showers. Have you had this happen to you recently where, let's say, usually in a hotel, you step into the shower and then you wonder, how the heck do I turn this thing on? Or where's the water going to come from? Or how do I regulate this? The

0: places that we rented while we were out west, one fortunately came with a diagram to tell me that if I turn this, water will come out of here. And it had like four different places that water was going to come out of. Above, straightforward, out of the deal with the shower, the wand type deal. What do we used to call those? In the shower, you know, that's hanging up.
1: Right.
0: Yeah. So all those. And then there was another one in a hotel where I was not sure. You know, it used to be you had two knobs. And one was marked H and one was marked C for hot and cold. And it was fairly simple. And now you go in and you have to decipher exactly where is the water going to be coming from. And then, you know, they mix together to reach the appropriate temperature at the same time. But as I said, one of them at least gave you a diagram. The other one, you were pretty much on your own. I know they had like three different showers. They had one of the rain shower heads, and then they had these jets that came at you at the same time. And of course, they weren't operating correctly, as it just happens to happen. And it was a little bit of a mess. But, you know, just give us back our old showers. I'd be more than happy with that. I'm not sure. Have you run into the screwed up shower scenario?
1: Can't say that I have.
0: What?
1: No.
0: You have not?
1: No.
0: I can't be the only one who's experienced this. Jacqueline, Linda?
2: I don't think so.
0: No. Okay. Linda?
3: I don't think so.
0: Huh? Do you people get out?
2: No. Huh?
0: No, that's okay. All right, now we find it what the deal is. Okay. All right. I can't be the only person who's experienced this. 7:45 now at WSVA. Here's Kim.
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1: Time for us to take a look at the birthday list here on WSBA. Happy birthday wishes going out today to Erica Whistler, former employee here at WSBA. Happy birthday, Erica. Happy birthday to Ashley Newman, to Justin Rexrode.

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1: It's been a quiet morning so far up and down the valley. No accidents, no delays of any kind that we're seeing here in the Shenandoah Valley or in Central Virginia. But if you're seeing it and we're not saying it, call the WSVA Traffic and News Tip Line 540-214-2500 and let us know. 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
2: WSVA's local AccuWeather for Harrisonburg and the Shenandoah Valley. Mostly sunny skies today, high 88. Winds will be light and variable. A clear, starry night tonight, the low down to 64. And tomorrow, a hot day with sunshine, the high at 97. On Thursday, partly sunny with the high at 96. Friday, we could see an afternoon thunderstorm, high 92. And for Saturday, not as hot, but it will still be humid. A thunderstorm is possible in the afternoon with a high at 83. We have sunny skies and 67. 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
3: You know, as you get older, sometimes you have regrets. Mick Jagger shared one of his regrets recently with Conan O'Brien on his podcast. He said, "I remember John Lennon telling me, you should never meet your heroes. I would never meet Elvis, Mick, if I were you. So I didn't. I took John's advice." Now, he says, he regrets it. Quote, "It was really stupid of me. I'd love to have met Elvis. Maybe my Elvis version would have been different." John, along with the other Beatles, met Elvis in that famous meeting in 1965 at Elvis's Bel Air mansion. But he clearly came away from the meeting disappointed. Frank, do you regret never meeting Elvis?
2: No, I've never really thought about that.
3: Okay.
2: But maybe I will one day.
3: That's true.
2: Yeah.
3: That's true. Isn't he over in Wardensville?
2: I don't know.
3: What was that, the National Enquirer or something years and years? Or what was the one that was even weirder than the National Enquirer?
2: It was the Weekly World News.
3: Yeah.
2: Yeah.
3: And it had this picture of a guy who, quote unquote, looked like Elvis through a screen door. I'll never forget that.
2: Mm-hmm.
3: And I thought he said he was in like Wardensville, West Virginia.
2: He might have been.
3: Yeah.
2: Hanging out with Bat Boy over
3: that's
2: in
3: right.
2: the Seneca Rock area.
3: So. I forgot about Bat Boy.
2: Yeah.
3: Ah, yes. The quality times that we've had. Coming up here on Early Mornings on WSVA, Dave Ringer is standing by. He's got sports and just minutes away. We'll check in with Ish. WSVA time is now 7:52.

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6: Let's take a look at sports. I am Dave Rigger. The Sun Belt Conference released its preseason football honors on Monday, and James Madison has picked a repeat as East Division champions, while Troy is the favorite in the West. And three Dukes earned preseason All-Sun Belt honors on Monday, as center Zach Greenberg and defensive end Amar Thomas are on the preseason All-Sun Belt first team, and George Pettaway is on the second team. The Sun Belt Football Media Days will take place this week in New Orleans, as the East programs will talk to the media on Wednesday, and the West schools go on Thursday. I'll be live from New Orleans both days on ESPN Harrisonburg from noon to 2, talking with all the head coaches in the league as we get set for the 2026 season. In the Rockingham County Baseball League last night, Grotto shut out Bridgewater 8-0. They improved to 14-4, while Bridgewater's now 9-9, and Clover Hill beat Montezuma 10-7. The Bucks improved to 17-4, while the Braves are now 3-17. And from the Valley Baseball League last night, Newmarket fell to Woodstock 5-2, Stanton beat Culpeper 11-5, and Charlottesville doubled up Covington 8-4. That's a look at sports. I'm Dave Riggert.
5: Thank you, Dave. Dave getting ready to head to New Orleans, where he'll be live reporting for the next couple of days with the Dukes and talking to a whole bunch of coaches from throughout the Sun Belt. Time now for us to check in with Ishis Almanac.
7: One of the handiest tools for home gardeners is also one of the most rarely seen around gardens. It's called a broad fork. Just imagine a pitchfork on steroids. The tines of this tool are much heavier and usually straight. And a broad fork, unlike a pitchfork, has two handles. How does it work and what does it do? Well, the purpose of a broad fork is to manually break up densely packed soil to improve aeration and drainage. The gardener steps up on

0: the crossbar that drives the tines into the ground. The gardener then steps backward while pulling backwards on the handles, and this causes the tines to rise through the soil, leaving the soil layers intact and preserving topsoil structure. Go to YouTube and just search for Broadfork.
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0: ask his little sister, Darlene Graham, to finish his work for him now.
1: She's expected to be sworn in today. State Republicans will hold a special primary next month to choose a new candidate for the ballot in November's election. The man who headed the Uvalde School District police force on the day a gunman killed 19 students and two teachers is back in court today.
2: Former Uvalde Schools Police Chief Pete Arredondo is to stand trial early next year on charges that he endangered the lives of students and staff at Robb Elementary School by not responding quickly enough to the 2022 mass shooting there. Arredondo wants 19 Border Patrol agents who were at the scene with him to testify at his trial, but Customs and Border Protection has resisted. Arredondo will make his case today before a federal judge. Jim Ryan, ABC News, Dallas.
1: Wisconsin's Lieutenant Governor Sarah Rodriguez is running for governor and says she fired her campaign manager after discovering the campaign has far less money than she thought.
3: Because I was continually getting inaccurate reports from my campaign finance person, from my campaign manager.
1: She says she is staying in the race ahead of the August 11th primary. She called the problem a bump in the road. I'm Brian Clark, ABC News.
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6: No accidents or delays here in the Valley or in Central Virginia right now, but if you're seeing it and we're not saying it, call the WSBA Traffic and News Tip line 540-214-2500 and let us know. And just into us, we have an accident in the Harrisonburg area on South Main Street at Corporate Drive. Expect delays if you're traveling in that area. That is close to the Pike Church Road area on the north or south end of Harrisonburg. Again, that accident at South Main Street where it connects with Corporate Drive there by the post office. No word yet on any lane closures or anything like that, but we'll keep you up to date as we get more information on that. Our WSBA local AccuWeather for Harrisonburg and the Shenandoah Valley. Sunny skies today, high 88. Winds will be light and variable. Clear skies tonight, low 64. Tomorrow, sunshine at 97. Partly sunny Thursday with a high at 96. And Friday, sunshine and afternoon thunderstorm and a high at 97. Cooler on Saturday, high 83. We have 68 and sunshine here at WSBA. WSVA time is now 8:06.
7: For News Talk 92.1 and 550 WSVA, I'm Lyndon Kaiser. The Rockingham County School Board approved budget amendment to the fiscal year 2026-2027 operating budget to reflect the final state revenue projections included in the approved Virginia state budget. Chief Finance and Operations Officer Justin Moyers broke down the numbers during last night's meeting.
8: Based on the additional state revenue that we are going to receive, I would like to ask you for a budget amendment of $2,607,909. And that money will be applied towards the 4% raise that the state has put in their budget for next year.
7: Chairperson Sarah Hurst added that she supports this amendment due to not being happy with the 2% raise when the board originally approved the budget in March and is pleased to have 4% now. The Stanton man who was arrested in April after a gun incident will soon enter his plea. According to online records, a grand jury in Waynesboro Circuit Court determined yesterday that the case of Justin Michael Lamb can proceed to trial regarding multiple gun-related felony charges, including discharging firearms or missiles within or at an occupied building. Back on April 1st, Waynesboro police officers responded to the Days Inn on Rosser Avenue after receiving reports of a gunshot heard near the pool area. Upon arrival, officers made contact with the 33-year-old Lamb, who allegedly provided false identification initially to avoid outstanding warrants. However, he was taken into custody the following day. Lamb remains held at Middle River Regional Jail and is scheduled to enter a plea on August 20th. Governor Abigail

0: Spamberger has announced that Virginia will be the first state in the nation to offer residents the opportunity to participate in Switch Together, a group buying program for home solar and battery storage. Spamberger says the optional solar group purchasing initiative is designed to increase energy generation, protect families against future utility rate hikes, and make energy more affordable to Virginians.
1: This program has already helped more than 400 Virginians switch to solar. Now we're looking to expand this opportunity from just a few counties to the entire Commonwealth. Aggregating the Commonwealth's buying power means even deeper discounts through a process that cuts out the middleman.
0: The campaign is open now through October 15th and is available to more than 100 localities across Virginia, with plans to expand to every community. Learn more at switchtogether.com. Utility work will close part of Johnson Street this week in the city of Harrisonburg. Public Works says the project will take place tomorrow near the 200 block of East Johnson Street from 8 a.m. until 5 p.m. While operations require a partial road closure, detours will be in place to guide traffic to alternative routes. Residents affected by the East Johnson Street project will continue to have access to their homes throughout the day. Officials encourage area drivers, as always, to travel cautiously around the work zone. And finally, West Virginia Governor Patrick Morrisey has announced a multi-million-dollar investment by German company Helsing to establish defense manufacturing operations in Berkeley County. Calling the deal a tremendous vote of confidence for the region, Morrisey told those gathered yesterday that the investment strengthens West Virginia's defense manufacturing base while creating new opportunities for workers, families, and communities across the Mountain State.
2: The project represents an initial $50 million investment, and it's projected to create at least 60 new high-skill jobs, and here's the kicker, with an average salary of $125,000 per year.
0: The company's new facility in Martinsburg will initially manufacture Helsing's combat-proven HX2 AI-enabled strike drones, establishing West Virginia, Morrisey hopes, as a key location for advanced defense manufacturing in the United States. For News Talk 92.1 and 550 WSVA, I'm Lyndon Kaiser.
3: Thank you, Lyndon. 8:11 the time here on Early Mornings on WSVA. I'm Joe Brett along with Frank Wilt, Jacqueline Dobrin, Lyndon Kaiser, Dave Riggard, and Jeff Ishii. Tuesday's the day we talk travel with the folks from the Wishing Well. Terry Dean joins us right now. Yo-ho, TD.
4: Hey, how are you?
3: Fantastic.
4: Good. I'm glad to hear that. We are definitely in the middle of summer. And I'll tell you what, summer travel, Jim, has arrived. And it's got, really, at the Wishing Well, it's got all the excitement of 4th of July fireworks. And let me tell you, it is booming. We've got airports are busy. Hotels are full. And I'll tell you, again, cruising has sailed kind of right to the top of travelers' wish lists for this summer. And honestly, that does not surprise me one bit. But this morning, Jim, I'm going to get a little bit of your help. And I've got a challenge for you.
3: Okay.
4: So I'm going to describe a cruise destination in detail. I'm going to let you experience it without telling you where we are. And your job is to tell everybody where in the world we've landed.
3: Uh-oh.
4: So, you ready?
3: Yeah.
4: All right. I want you to picture yourself standing on the deck of your cruise ship. And at first, you're going to go by an amazing skyline. Feels a little familiar. Tall buildings, big busy harbor, excitement of a big city. And then almost without realizing it, right in front of you, everything begins to change. There's a pleasant smell of salt and pine in the air. Pace slows way down. The ocean stretched out in every direction all around you. And then there you are, next stepping on shore into some charming little outdoor cafes where English and French actually move through the air kind of like music. And the smell of some fresh pastries fill the windows you happen to walk past, and you see somebody raising a glass on an outdoor terrace, and now you're thinking, wait a minute, am I still in North America? And the next morning, it changes again. Now you're walking through some centuries-old streets where cobblestones have a story to tell. History isn't behind museum glass.

0: here, it's right where you are. It's all around you. And then another day, there you are in the middle of a forest, rocky coastlines, little harbors where some painted fishing boats arrive, and they've got the morning's first catch. And then around the next bend, some enormous red cliffs that come right up out of the sea. And then there's the food. Everything you're enjoying is amazing. First, you're in a Michelin-starred restaurant. The next afternoon, you're sitting beside the water eating lobster and oysters and chowder and seafood that was swimming just hours before it reached your plate. Every single port on this cruise is different. Every day, you're going to wake up to magic. Every day, it feels just like opening the chapter of another great book. So, Jim, where are we?
1: This sounds like a cruise I took with Frank years ago.
0: And that was?
1: Newfoundland down to Maine to Boston?
0: You are so, so right. This is Canada and New England. And I got to tell you, Jim, this, without question, it's one of my favorite cruise itineraries anywhere in the world. And as we make our way toward fall, this part of the world really transforms into something almost magical. You've got all of those fall colors. Man, that crisp air, unlike what we've got right now. Every harbor is like postcard perfect. And I will never forget renting a little golf cart in Acadia National Park. We were in the middle of the forest, and then all of a sudden the Atlantic Ocean opened up right in front of us. And later that afternoon, I was in Bar Harbor. And I'll tell you what, Jim, I ate the biggest lobster I have ever seen in my life. It was like as big as my leg. And I remember thinking, people travel halfway around the world looking for experiences like this. And then there's Montreal and Quebec City, where really for just a moment, you honestly feel like you have landed in France. And then just a few days later, you're in Halifax and you hear bagpipes playing around the harbor, and now you think you've crossed into Scotland. And that's what I love most about this itinerary. You don't just visit ports. You actually visit different cultures and countries and different histories, different traditions, all in one remarkable journey. And there's something I've noticed over the years, Jim, when I have booked travel for people and they come back and they tell me about their trips, people will rarely come home from this cruise talking about the ship first. They want to talk about the magic of the destination. And I remember standing on the deck of the one that I went on, warm cup of coffee. We watched the morning fog in Nova Scotia part like Moses' Red Sea, I'm not kidding you, as we came into port. And you're going to remember the smell of that salt air and the sounds in the harbor and the lobster. You're going to compare to every other lobster you eat from then on. And those are the memories that are going to stay with you. So if you spent the last 10 years sailing from one beautiful Caribbean island to another, and there's nothing wrong with that, I've got a challenge for you. This year, I want you to try something completely different. Discover Canada and New England. And don't be surprised if somewhere along the way, you're going to find yourself asking one simple question, Jim, and that is, what in the world took me so long? This is an amazing kind of vacation. You said you and Frank did this.
1: Right. Well, see, I'm amazed the number of people, when I bring it up, who have never been to New England. You know, they go south all the time, mm-hmm. or they go west,
0: yep.
1: but they've never been in New England. Now, of course, I grew up there. So, you know, those Sunday drives my family used to take, and that's the one thing about New England. Heck, you can go through 2, 3, 4 states in a couple of hours. You can hop from Connecticut to Massachusetts to New Hampshire to Vermont to Maine, and boom, boom, boom.
0: Oh,
1: yeah. You can see a lot of it very quickly. But the number of people who have never been to New England.
0: Yeah, and you know, one thing that I know is true, by this time of year, honestly, and when we get into August, people have had enough

0: of heat and humidity. This is such a relief. This is such a relief, and it's so beautiful, and it is really so magical, Jim. I mean, I can tell you this. I am not like you. I am not a huge lobster person. I mean, I like it. It's okay. But I'm going to tell you, you haven't eaten lobster until you go up into New England. I mean, it is an experience like none other. The food there, the atmosphere, I mean, literally being in several different countries and you haven't even left North America. You are in France, literally. When you are in Montreal and Quebec, you may as well be. And when you're in Halifax, it really is just like being in Scotland. And it really is kind of an amazing journey. You don't get that kind of experience on most any other cruise, unless you do go across the pond.
1: Yes, it is amazing that one element of New England is you can see so much in such a very short period of time.
0: Yeah. And some of our travelers' favorite cruise lines, you know, Celebrity, Royal Caribbean, Princess Cruise Lines, to name a few, they all make that trek up into Canada and New England. So if you have not tried this, no more excuses. You need to. And it's a very affordable kind of vacation. And here's the best news. You unpack one time, and you get to see all of those amazing places.
1: If you'd like to find out more, you can. Just reach out to Terry and all the crew at the Wishing Well.
0: Absolutely. We are easy to find, Jim. We're located at 243 Neff Avenue in the Valley Center. You can call us. We are at 540-908-2333 or look us up on the web. We are at thewishingwell.biz.
1: Terry Dean joining us from the Wishing Well today. Thank you, TD.
0: Thanks for playing along, Jim.
1: Okay, thank you.
0: Bye-bye.
1: And Frank, I know one of the things we uncovered on that trip.
2: Yeah.
1: Tim Hortons
2: on every corner.
1: That's right.
2: That's
1: and
2: true.
1: Tim Hortons is now continuing to move south. I believe I read the first Tim Hortons is coming to Maryland. And there may already be one in Virginia. I'm not sure. But I know someone who's a good friend of my wife's who says, whenever you're at Tim Hortons, bring me back some of their coffee.
2: Mm-hmm.
1: For those of you who don't know, it's a donut shop that's named after a hockey player. That's what Tim Hortons is. And it's amazing the hold it has. It's very similar to Dunkin'.
2: They have a location now in Norfolk, apparently.
1: Do they?
2: Mm-hmm.
1: Yeah.
2: And in Morgantown in West Virginia. So, yeah, they're getting closer.
1: They're getting closer. They're heading our way. Coming up at the 9 o'clock hour this morning here on WSVA, Jeff Ishii returns with another edition of the Valley Farm Forum. We're only 6 months into the year of 2026, but it's already been a rough one for Valley farmers. Ish will talk about some of the assistance programs that are available to Valley farmers to deal with some of the things they've had to deal with already this year. That and much more on the Valley Farm Forum with Jeff Ishii this morning here on WSVA. 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
2: We have an accident on the south side of Harrisonburg. This is on Route 11, South Main Street at Corporate Drive, right at the post office. You can expect delays. Multiple emergency vehicles are there right now. Again, that's on Route 11, south of Harrisonburg or South Main Street at Corporate Drive in the city. Expect delays if you're traveling through that area this morning. Also have a problem on I-64 if you're eastbound this morning toward Charlottesville. A backup of about 3 miles from an accident at mile marker 115 as you are approaching the city of Charlottesville. Traffic backed up about 3 miles eastbound. Right shoulder is closed in that area. And if you're seeing it and we're not saying it, call the WSVA Traffic and News Tip Line 540-214-2500 and let us know. Time to update you on the weather.
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1: WSBA's local AccuWeather for Harrisonburg and the Shenandoah Valley. Mostly sunny skies, high 88. Winds will be light and variable. Tonight, clear skies, low down to 64. Sunny and hot tomorrow, the high at 97. Thursday, partly sunny with a high at 96. And Friday, partly sunny, a thunderstorm in the afternoon and a high at 92. Looking ahead to the weekend, Saturday, a mix of clouds and sunshine, could see an afternoon thunderstorm with a high at 83. And Sunday, a couple of showers and thunderstorms and 84. Looking ahead to next week, we'll start out in the upper 80s for Monday and Tuesday with a chance of a shower or thunderstorm each day, then drop back to the low 80s with the possibility of some more rain heading toward Thursday and Friday of next week. 70 and sunny here at WSVA. WSVA time is now 8:24.
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2: Let's take a look at sports. I am Dave Rigger. The Sun Belt Conference released its preseason football honors on Monday, and James Madison is picked to repeat as East Division champions, while Troy is the favorite in the West. And three Dukes earned preseason All-Sun Belt honors on Monday, as center Zach Greenberg and defensive end Amar Thomas are on the preseason All-Sun Belt first team, and George Pettaway is on the second team. The Sun Belt Football Media Days will take place this week in New Orleans, as the East programs will talk to the media on Wednesday, and the West schools go on Thursday. I'll be live from New Orleans both days on ESPN Harrisonburg from noon to 2, talking with all the head coaches in the league as we get set for the 2026 season. In the Rockingham County Baseball League last night, Grotto shut out Bridgewater 8-0. Zay improved to 14-4, while Bridgewater's now 9-9, and Clover Hill beat Montezuma 10-7. The Bucks improved to 17-4, while the Braves are now 3-17. And from the Valley Baseball League last night, Newmarket fell to Woodstock 5-2, Stanton beat Culpeper 11-5, and Charlottesville doubled up Covington 8-4. That's a look at sports. I'm Dave Riggert.
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1: I'm Nicole Murray with Your Money Now. Chances that the Federal Reserve will hike rates at its July meetings are rising. CME's FedWatch tool now estimates there's a more than 46% chance that the central bank raises interest rates by 25 basis points. On prediction market platform Kalshi, the chances are at 36%. Futures are mixed after IBM warns that earnings will not reach expectations. That's Your Money Now.
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4: ABC News, I'm Brian Clark. More attacks from both sides in the Middle East. Iran and the U.S. have launched strikes, and oil prices up again this morning. Javed Ali is a former senior director for counterterrorism on the National Security Council.
5: It seems like we're almost back to where things were on February 28th to the middle of April, when every day both Iran and the United States, and back then Israel, were conducting hundreds of strikes against each other. And I think what we're seeing now, this is a battle of wills. Months into that post-February 28th opening salvos.
4: About 125 million people in the U.S. facing high heat today as a new summer heat wave pushes across the country. New York's governor is set to sign off on a one-year moratorium on building new data centers statewide above a certain size. It would be the first restriction of its kind in the country. This is ABC News.
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2: We have an accident on South Main Street near the post office in Harrisonburg. This is South Main Corporate Drive right in front of the post office. Expect delays if you're traveling through that area this morning. Again, that is on South Main Street, Route 11 at the post office at the interchange with Corporate Drive. Also have a problem if you're eastbound into Charlottesville this morning on I-64. An accident that is on the shoulder at mile marker 115. The accident's on the shoulder, but that's not stopping traffic from backing up. About a 3-mile backup in that area from 115 all the way back to about 112 actually right now. So if you're eastbound on 64 heading towards Charlottesville, this is right before you get there at mile marker 115. Traffic's moving, just moving slowly. And if you're seeing it and we're not saying it, call the WSVA Traffic and News Tip line at 540-214-2500 and let us know.
6: WSVA's local AccuWeather for Harrisonburg and the Shenandoah Valley. Some patchy fog this morning, otherwise mostly sunny, quite warm with a high of 88. Under clear skies tonight, the low down to 64. It'll be very hot on Wednesday with blazing sunshine, the high of 97. Partly sunny, still very hot Thursday with a high 96. Hot again on Friday, partly sunny, an afternoon thunderstorm, the high 92. I'm AccuWeather meteorologist Jason Caterina on WSVA.
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7: For News Talk 92.1 and 550 WSVA, I'm Lyndon Kaiser. The Harrisonburg Police Department will begin weekly community walks throughout residential areas of the city on Thursday, with the goal of covering every residential street within the next calendar year. WSVA's Carolyn Unger reports.
8: According to HPD, you may see officers walking up and down your street and knocking on your door when walking through the neighborhoods. By doing this, they are hoping to increase their visibility in the community, hear and understand the public safety concerns the community may have, and better prepare to create a community-driven strategic plan. For WSVA News, I'm Carolyn Unger.
7: Thank you, Carolyn. An elementary school principal and school superintendent in Albemarle County have resigned after a Holly Mead Elementary School staffer was arrested on multiple charges of alleged sex crimes against children. Holly Mead Principal Joe McCauley has officially announced his resignation after being on administrative leave since June 13th. Additionally, Superintendent Dr. Matthew Haas has also resigned in accordance with a June 11th request from the Albemarle County School Board due to a communication issues currently under review within the division. Both exits followed the arrest of former Holly Mead Elementary School staffer Michael Swiney, who faces 11 felony charges related to allegations he committed.

0: committed sex crimes involving children. Virginia Lieutenant Governor Ghazala Hashmi has called on the State Corporation Commission to ensure a comprehensive and transparent review of the proposed acquisition of Dominion Energy by NextEra Energy. In an interview posted to Hashmi's social media, the Lieutenant Governor said the Commonwealth needs to be careful
1: and ensure that 5 years, 10 years down the line, we're not going to regret this decision.
0: In a letter to the SCC, Hashmi asked the companies to respond to 64 critical questions regarding the transaction and its potential impacts on Virginia ratepayers, Dominion employees, and Virginia's businesses before the commission's six-month review period begins. Rockingham County Sheriff Brian Hutchison reaffirmed his support for Second Amendment gun rights in his most recent crime report. While reviewing Virginia laws now in effect and the currently blocked assault weapons ban, Hutchison states he has always been a strong supporter of the Second Amendment, and nothing will ever change that.
2: We believe the citizens have the right, as the Second Amendment of the U.S. Constitution provides for. So by no means will our office infringe upon that in any way. It's a shame that some of the politics in Richmond is kind of, once again, pushing for that unjustly. It's unconstitutional.
0: Last week, a Washington County judge expanded the injunction to block Virginia's assault weapons ban from going into effect across the entire state, and not just in six communities as originally issued. View Hutchison's entire crime report at rocktownnow.com. And finally, the Virginia Nurses Foundation announced the recipients of its annual scholarship program for pre-licensure nursing students throughout the Commonwealth. The foundation partnered with the Virginia Nurses Association's regional chapters to award a total of $20,000 in scholarships. The list of 23 nursing student recipients includes Caroline Neal from James Madison University, Lindsay Brazil from the University of Virginia, and Molly Packwood from Shenandoah University. President of Virginia Nurses Foundation, Dr. Misha Jones, stated each recipient has demonstrated remarkable perseverance, dedication, and passion for the nursing profession. For News Talk 92.1 and 550 WSVA, I'm Lyndon Kaiser.
3: Thank you, Lyndon. 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You're listening to Early Mornings on News Talk 92.1 and 550 WSVA. I'm Frank Welt, along with Lyndon Kaiser, Jeff Ishii, Dave Riggert, Jim Britt, and Jacqueline Dobrin. It's time for the Early Morning Pop Quiz. First, of course, we have a pop quiz question for Lyndon and a chance to win a coffee creamer from the kitchen.
4: Woo-hoo.
3: Okay?
0: Yeah.
3: Here's your pop quiz question for today. A recent survey done by the New York Post found that Americans think that the country is most obsessed with this topic. What is it? Again?
0: You mean like right now?
3: Yeah. Well, yes. Now is not in necessarily the last 24 or 48 hours, but like right now, like in the last year or so here, too.
0: Obsessed with this topic.
3: Right. This topic more than any other topic.
0: I mean, is it more specific than politics?
3: No, it's a general topic. It's not politics. I will tell you that.
0: They're upset. What's the wording again? They're obsessed with or they're what's the question again? Hit me again.
3: A recent survey by the New York Post found Americans think the country is most obsessed with this topic.
0: I'm going to say most obsessed with this topic.
3: Right. I can give you a hint.
0: Cost of living.
3: Cost of living. That is incorrect. Okay. Actually, the correct answer we were looking for, food. People are more obsessed with food now than ever before.
0: Really?
3: Yes. Huh. Yeah, I think you see a lot of that in the post on social media. People are constantly posting pictures of what, you know, they've eaten.
0: Because food brings us together. It doesn't matter what you...
3: It does. It does.
0: What you think or
3: and
0: whatever.
3: It makes people happy.
0: Yes.
3: Now, I was going to ask you this one, but I was afraid you would get it. So that's why I didn't. This is for everybody listening and a chance to win a WSBA coffee mug. Which famous American folk singer who wrote the song, This Land Is Your Land, was born on this day.

0: in 1912. Again, which famous American folk singer who wrote This Land Is Your Land was born on this date in 1912? 540-433-9782 is the number. That's 540-433-WSBA if you think you know the answer to our early morning pop quiz.
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2: It's time to play the early morning pop quiz for a chance to win a WSVA coffee mug. Here is our pop quiz question for today. Which famous American folk singer who wrote "This Land Is My, This Land Is Your Land" was born on this date in 1912. Again, which famous American folk singer who wrote "This Land Is Your Land" was born on this date in 1912? 540-433-9782 is the number. Jane is up first. No, Janet is up first. Janet, what do you think the answer is?
3: I believe it's Woody Guthrie.
2: Woody Guthrie is absolutely right. Yes, congratulations. You are the winner of our early morning pop quiz. You get a WSVA coffee mug. Hang on the line, and we'll get some information from you, okay?
3: Thank you.
2: Okay, thank you, Janet, and thanks for listening to WSVA. Janet had the correct answer, yes. Born on this date in July the 14th in 1912, Woody Guthrie. And that's our early morning pop quiz here on WSVA.
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5: He was weak.
6: Carrie White is coming to the small screen, and Prime Video has released the first look. Described as a surprising reinvention of the Stephen King classic, the first ever series adaptation of Carrie will premiere this fall.
5: It's too late, Kruger. I know the secret now.
6: In other horror remake news, Paramount has reached a deal to adapt A Nightmare on Elm Street into a new film. The project is currently in development under their new genre label, Paramount Primal. We have our first trailer for the upcoming satirical comedy, Digger. The new film stars Tom Cruise as Digger Rockwell, an oil executive tasked with solving an environmental crisis his business has created. Digger arrives in theaters on October 2nd.
7: I am going to create an environment that is so...
6: And happy birthday to comedian Jane Lynch, who is 66 today. Michelle Franz in ABC News.
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Traffic is slowing so much that it's causing a backup in that area. It is moving, just moving slowly. And if you're seeing it and we're not saying it, call the WSVA Traffic and News Tip Line 540-214-2500 and let us know. WSVA's local AccuWeather for Harrisonburg and the Shenandoah Valley. Mostly sunny skies today, high 88. Winds will be light and variable. Clear skies tonight with a low at 64. Sunny and very hot tomorrow, the high 97. Partly sunny on Thursday with a high at 96. And Friday, partly sunny with an afternoon thunderstorm, high 92. Saturday, not as hot, partly sunny, afternoon thunderstorm, high 83. We have 72 and mostly sunny skies at News Talk 92.1.

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1: 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The next Valley Farm Forum is on Tuesday morning, July 14th. 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
3: Let's take a look at sports. I am Dave Riggert. The Sun Belt Conference released its preseason football honors on Monday, and James Madison has picked a repeat as East Division champions. The Dukes received 11 of the 14 first-place votes by the coaches, and they're followed by ODU, Marshall, and Georgia Southern. Coastal Carolina is picked fifth in the East, followed by App State and Georgia State. Troy is the favorite to repeat as West Division champs as they received 12 of the 14 first-place votes. JMU beat the Trojans in the Sun Belt Championship game last season, 31-14. Troy is followed in the West by Louisiana, Arkansas State, Louisiana Tech, Southern Miss, South Alabama, and ULM. Three Dukes earned preseason All-Sun Belt honors on Monday. Center Zach Greenberg and defensive end Amar Thomas are on the preseason All-Sun Belt first team, while running back George Pettaway is on the second team. The Sun Belt Football Media Days will take place this week in New Orleans as the East programs will talk to the media on Wednesday and the West schools go on Thursday. I'll be live from New Orleans both days on ESPN Harrisonburg from noon to 2, talking with all the head coaches in the league as we get set for the 2026 season. In the Rockingham County Baseball League last night, there were two games on the schedules. Grotto shut out Bridgewater 8-0. The Cardinals improved to 14-4, and Bridgewater is now 9-9. That stops their six-game winning streak. Clover Hill beat Montezuma last night 10-7. The Bucks improved to 17-4 as they still have the best record in the county league, and the Braves fall to 3-17. There are three games in the county league schedule tonight as Elkton plays host to Grotto's, Bridgewater goes to Broadway, and Massanutten is at Stewart's Draft. All three games begin at 7 o'clock tonight. There were three makeup games last night in the Valley Baseball League as Newmarket fell to Woodstock 5-2, Stanton beat Culpeper 11-5, and Charlottesville doubled up Covington 8-4. Three games on the schedule tonight, including Harrisonburg at home. They host Culpeper at 7 o'clock at Veterans Memorial Park. That first pitch is set for 7 o'clock. Stanton goes to Covington this evening at 6:30, and Newmarket plays at Front Royal at 7. And Major League Baseball is at the All-Star break as the Home Run Derby took place last night in Philadelphia, and the Cardinals' Jordan Walker upset the Phillies' Kyle Schwarber in front of his hometown fans as Walker hit six straight home runs to end it, and he walked off with a 12-11 victory. The All-Star game will take place tonight at Citizens Bank Park. National shortstop C.J. Abrams will start and bat cleanup for the National League. That first pitch is set for 8 o'clock this evening. That's a look at sports. I'm Dave Riggert.
2: Thank you, Dave. WSBA time is now 8:55. Coming up at the top of the hour, we've got an information update. And in the next hour, it's the Valley Farm Forum with Jeff Ishii. He'll be here to talk about, among other things, all the things that farmers have been facing this spring and summer, like the drought, which is continuing, and several other issues that are impacting farmers right here in the Shenandoah Valley. That's coming up starting at 9:15 this morning here on WSBA. 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
2: Traffic is backing up on I-64 eastbound this morning due to an accident near Charlottesville. This is at mile marker 115 as you're approaching the Charlottesville area. Traffic backed up about 3.5 miles now. The accident is on the shoulder, but just slow going in that area as traffic's going by that accident this morning. And if you're seeing it and we're not saying it, call the WSVA Traffic and News Tip Line 540-214-2500 and let us know.
3: WSVA's local AccuWeather for Harrisonburg and the Shenandoah Valley. Some patchy fog this morning, otherwise mostly sunny, quite warm with a high of 88. Under clear skies tonight, the low down to 64. It'll be very hot on Wednesday with blazing sunshine, the high of 97. Partly sunny, still very hot Thursday with a high 96. Hot again on Friday, partly sunny, an afternoon thunderstorm, the high 92. I'm AccuWeather meteorologist Jason Caterina on WSVA.
2: We have 73 and sunshine here at WSBA. 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
4: For News Talk 92.1 and 550 WSVA, I'm Lyndon Kaiser. The Rockingham County School Board approved a budget amendment to the fiscal year 2026-2027 operating budget to reflect the final state revenue projections included in the approved Virginia state budget. Chief Finance and Operations Officer Justin Moyers broke down the numbers during last night's meeting.
5: Based on the additional state revenue that we are going to receive, I would like to ask you for a budget amendment of $2,607,909. And that money will be applied towards the 4% raise that the state has put in their budget for next year.
4: Chairperson Sarah Hurst added that she supports this amendment due to not being happy with the 2% raise when the board originally approved the budget in March, and is pleased to have 4% now. The stunt man who was arrested in April after a gun incident will soon enter his plea. According to online records, a grand jury in Waynesboro Circuit Court determined yesterday that the case of Justin Michael Lamb can proceed to trial regarding multiple gun-related felony charges, including discharging firearms or missiles within or at an occupied building. Back on April 1st, Waynesboro police officers responded to the Days Inn on Rosser Avenue after receiving reports of a gunshot heard near the pool area. Upon arrival, officers made contact with the 33-year-old Lamb, who allegedly provided false identification initially to avoid outstanding warrants. However, he was taken into custody the following day. Lamb remains held at Middle River Regional Jail and is scheduled to enter a plea on August 20th. Governor Abigail Spanberger has announced that Virginia will be the first state in the nation to offer residents the opportunity to participate in the Switch Together, a group buying program for home solar and battery storage. Spanberger says the optional solar group purchasing initiative is designed to increase energy generation, protect families against future utility rate hikes, and make energy more affordable for Virginians.
6: This program has already helped more than 400 Virginians switch to solar. Now we're looking to expand this opportunity from just a few counties to the entire Commonwealth. Aggregating the Commonwealth's buying power means even deeper discounts through a process that cuts out the middleman.
4: The campaign is open now through October 15th and is available in more than 100 localities across Virginia, with plans to expand to every community. Learn more at switchtogether.com. Utility work will close part of Johnson Street this week in the city of Harrisonburg. Public Works says the project will take place tomorrow near the 200 block of East Johnson Street from 8 a.m. until 5 p.m. While operations require a partial road closure, detours will be in place to guide traffic to alternative routes. Residents affected by the East Johnson Street project will continue to have access to their homes throughout the day. Officials encourage area drivers, as always, to travel cautiously around the work zone. And finally, West Virginia Governor Patrick Morrisey has announced a multi-million dollar investment by German company Helsing to establish defense manufacturing operations in Berkeley County. Calling the deal a tremendous vote of confidence for the region, Morrisey told those gathered yesterday that the investment strengthens West Virginia's defense manufacturing base while creating new opportunities for workers, families, and communities

0: across the Mountain State.
1: The project represents an initial $50 million investment, and it's projected to create at least 60 new high-skill jobs. And here's the kicker, with an average salary of $125,000 per year.
0: The company's new facility in Martinsburg will initially manufacture Helsing's combat-proven HX2 AI-enabled strike drones, establishing West Virginia, Morrissey hopes, as a key location for advanced defense manufacturing in the United States. For News Talk 92.1 and 550 WSVA, I'm Lyndon Kaiser.
2: Thank you, Lyndon. 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You're listening to Early Mornings on WSVA. I'm Frank Wilt, along with Jim Britt. Lyndon Kaiser's in the newsroom this morning. Jacqueline Dobrin's at the Rocktown Now desk. Also, Jeff Ishii with Agribusiness News and Dave Riggert with Sports. Coming up in just a few minutes, speaking of Jeff Ishii, the Valley Farm Forum is coming up with Jeff Ishii in just a few minutes from now, right here on WSVA.
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4: WSBA's local AccuWeather for Harrisonburg and the Shenandoah Valley. Mostly sunny skies today, high 88. Winds will be light and variable. Tonight, a clear sky with a low at 64. Tomorrow, very hot with sunshine, high 97. And Thursday, partly sunny and hot, the high 96. On Friday, hot with partial sunshine. Could see an afternoon thunderstorm, the high at 92. And then Saturday, not as hot, partly sunny, a thunderstorm in the area during the afternoon, and a high at 83. Looking ahead to Sunday, look for temperatures to stay in the 80s on Sunday, and about 84, with the possibility of a few more showers and thunderstorms. And taking a look at next week, temperatures staying in the 80s each day. We'll be in the mid to upper 80s for Monday and Tuesday with sunshine and the possibility of a couple of showers and a thunderstorm. Then sunny and less humid for next Wednesday with a high at 83. Thursday, sunny and 82. And we end next week with a chance of rain Friday and Saturday and temperatures in the low 80s. Right now, we have sunny skies and 74 at News Talk 92.1 and 550 WSBA. Coming up next, Jeff Hishey will be here with the Valley Farm Forum.
5: 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Roy Randolph sitting in all this week for the one and only Mario Rattrosi, but that's okay because I've got a great interview coming your way with Josh Knight from the city of Stanton, as well as we'll be playing the early morning update with Frank and Jim, and our Carolyn Unger is going to be doing the local news. All that, and we might even throw in a top 10 just to see if we could stump Carolyn. It's coming your way Tuesday on News Talk 92.1 and 550 WSBA.
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8: It is the month of July, and I'm Jeff Ishii, your host here for the Valley Farm Forum. 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It's my pleasure to welcome to the program today Wilmer Stoneman. He is the State Executive Director of the USDA's Farm Service Agency. And Wilmer, it's a real pleasure to have you on the program.
9: Jeff, it's a pleasure to be with you. I'm sort of new to the job, been here about 6-7 months. And so we're learning our way, but we've been tested already.
8: But you are certainly not new to the industry of agriculture in Virginia. You served with Virginia Farm Bureau Federation for a long time, a lot of experience in the agricultural community and policy issues, and you were a perfect fit for that position with the Farm Service Agency. I'd like to talk about some weather-related events and what the USDA and the Farm Service Agency, what kind of resources they're offering the Virginia agricultural community. I say weather-related events because 2026 has been, it's been a real challenge on a lot of fronts, but at least a couple of fronts have been pure weather-related. So let's talk first about what happened back in the spring of 2026. There was a hard freeze after a long warm spell

0: And that had a big impact on Virginia farmers.
1: Yes, it did. I mean, we came off of a heavy ice storm, and things warmed up, and folks thought we were having an early spring. And just like Virginia weather, you know, you wait a few minutes, it's going to change. We had a frost event. We had a freeze event. And matter of fact, we had a couple of them in succession. And states up and down the Mid-Atlantic suffered from a frost event or a freeze event after a good number of our vineyards and orchards started blooming. And so that's caused a great deal of damage. We're hearing as much as 100% loss in some cases. And the good news for folks is Secretary Rollins has most recently granted a declaration, a disaster declaration, to cover those events. It's there to provide, you know, loans and other programs to help, you know, even our orchards and vineyards try to recover. FSA and Extension and others have been working ever since the event to try to document it. You know, the interesting part of it is, you know, we're used to dealing with cattle and grain and other things. Who knew there were so many different varieties of grapes? But I think this most recent declaration that was just issued last Friday will go a long way to helping these producers recover from that event.
0: And that was a broad declaration. I believe 43 primary counties, and then all the contiguous counties added an additional 61 counties. So that's a big area.
1: It most definitely is. It was about as statewide as we could, you know, we would experience. And I'll say, you know, nearly every crop you can think of in Virginia was at a critical growing stage back there in late April. And you know, that freeze just kind of zapped just about everything, or has certainly had an effect, you know, from over in the, you know, the northern neck all the way over to the Shenandoah Valley and all points north had some impact from that storm or from that event.
0: Yeah, we've heard from a lot of wineries and grape vineyards in the Piedmont region. They suffered a lot of damage.
1: Yes. They were most certainly at that point where their growing season was well underway, and temperatures change. But you know, Virginia, you know, our climate and our weather is such that, you know, you could have a cold snap just most any time. You know, a lot of our cotton producers and those across the state keep a real close eye on the weather around Mother's Day because, you know, you can have a cold snap then as well. And so we are blessed with the growing seasons that we have in Virginia. We can grow just about anything. But farmers are constantly having to look over their shoulder with Mother Nature and those little frost events, those events that sneak up on you.
0: We're talking today with Wilmer Stoneman. He is the state executive director of the USDA's Farm Service Agency. I'm sure you would recommend those farmers who were impacted by that spring freeze and frost event to contact their local office of the USDA's Farm Service Agency. Now I'd like to turn to the topic of drought. This is an ongoing, long-term situation, started last fall in a lot of Virginia counties. And we are now in many areas of Virginia in severe and extreme drought. So how is the FSA addressing this issue?
1: Well, we've, from my perspective, Jeff, you know, some of our producers are experiencing their third and fourth and fifth year. Virginia has become not a single growing season, but a segmented growing season, and we've developed a fair number of what I would call microclimates. And so there are some producers that have been dealing with drought for more than 3 or 4 years at this point. But, you know, the good news is the federal government has

0: learned how to deal with drought because drought is it's so commonplace at this point. We've developed what's called a fast track program, and it's based on the drought monitor.
1: So how does that work?
0: The drought monitor, it's literally monitoring, you know, the weather conditions, more specifically, you know, the dry patterns. And over a certain period of time, if you are abnormally dry or become a drought status or even hit a severe drought status, programs will kick in as you go. We've got programs that help producers, every kind of tool you can think of, from those folks that have pastures. We've got a livestock forage disaster program, LFP, to help folks with payments for losses in grazing and pastures. We've got programs that will help transport hay, water, and even move the livestock if necessary. That's what's known as our ELAP program. And then we've got a number of other programs that if a producer, you know, like I say, has been in it a couple years or been through it for a while, we have our non-insured crop disaster assistance program, which is a crop insurance type program that helps folks, you know, with other crops like pastures and hay, you know, have the same experience that grain producers and others have with crop insurance. And then there are a number of other programs. You know, we talk more specifically about emergency farm loans. And we've got a number of producers that suffered from the ice storm back in January. And if they're interested in rebuilding and doing some things, you know, those farm loans are covered there.
1: What kind of timeline is involved with that?
0: Well, that's the thing. There's the clock ticks, and from my memory, you've got about 8 months to apply for a farm loan, emergency farm loan after the event. So folks that suffered from ice storms back in January should be visiting soon. The frost folks should be moving forward and visiting our folks. And then certainly, depending on when you were declared a drought, you can do that. But the farm loans are designed to help people connect the dots, if you will, from the disaster date to when they're recovering. We can rebuild buildings. We can help you put people back in shape from what the disaster occurred or incurred, let's say. But the other piece of it is if you already have a farm loan with us, there are provisions there to help you manage your payments or skip a payment, if you will, to help tide you over. So the important thing is to go by and make a contact there at your area FSA office and figure out how these programs will fit and work for you and help you work through, you know, the various disasters that we've had.
1: I would think that's the most reliable way to do that. You've got a face-to-face contact sitting across the desk from you, and you're somebody that lives in your community, somebody that knows the situation. And there's also information available online. I'm looking right now at the website farmers.gov, and the headline there is, "Are you facing drought? Here's how the USDA can help." So there are a lot of resources out there.
0: Absolutely. And I encourage folks to make an appointment at your FSA office. We'd love to have you stop by, but we can help you better if you call ahead and say, "Look, I'm coming and I want to talk about this." Then we can get your file out. We can get your maps out. We can make efficient use of your time because, I mean, as I've said all across the state, Jeff, you know, the most important resource a farmer has is their time, and they need to make efficient use of their time. So make an appointment, go by and get help. You mentioned farmers.gov. They're calling it login.gov now. But, you know, there are ways that producers can help themselves at their kitchen table just by getting online and working with, working with their FSA office that way. I mean, we can do electronic signatures. We can pass information back and forth. And the producer never has to leave their kitchen table.
1: Very good information. Bottom line.

0: 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You should really be in contact with your local office of the USDA's Farm Service Agency. Wilmer, thank you for joining us today.
1: Yes, sir. Thank you, Jeff.
0: 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We'll be back with more right after these messages.
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0: ABC News, I'm Brian Clark. Inflation slowing a bit in June. The new consumer price index showed prices 3.5% higher compared to a year ago, lower than expected, and down from the 4.2% number in May. But oil prices are going the other way this morning after ramped up attacks in the Middle East over the Strait of Hormuz. Brent crude, the worldwide standard, now hovers about $87 a barrel, and GasBody says we could see a nationwide average of $4 a gallon for gas again in a week. ABC's Rebecca Jarvis says
1: this all comes back to the Strait of Hormuz. It is not returning to the old normal. Fewer ships are moving through there. Just 10 of them crossed through overnight. For reference, during the MOU, when that was happening, you were seeing 70 ships through.
0: New York State's going to say no to new big data centers. The governor's expected to sign an order putting a one-year moratorium on the building of data centers statewide, the first such ban in the country. This is ABC News.
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3: Currently, no accidents, backups, or delays on area roads. But if you see traffic trouble, let us know. Call WSBA's Traffic and News Tip Line, 540-214-2500.
4: WSVA's local AccuWeather for Harrisonburg and the Shenandoah Valley. Some patchy fog this morning, otherwise mostly sunny, quite warm with a high of 88. Under clear skies tonight, the low down to 64. It'll be very hot on Wednesday with blazing sunshine, the high up to 97. Partly sunny, still quite hot Thursday with a high of 96. Hot again Friday, a thunderstorm in the afternoon, the high 92. I'm AccuWeather meteorologist Jason Caterina on WSVA.
3: Currently, we've got sunshine and 75 degrees at News Talk 92.1 and 550 WSVA. 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
5: For News Talk 92.1 and 550 WSVA, I'm Lyndon Kaiser. The Harrisonburg Police Department will begin weekly community walks throughout residential areas of the city on Thursday with the goal of covering every residential street within the next calendar year. WSVA's Carolyn Unger has more.
6: According to HPD, you may see officers walking up and down your street and knocking on your door when walking through the neighborhoods. By doing this, they are hoping to increase their visibility in the community, hear and understand the public safety concerns the community may have, and better prepare to create a community-driven strategic plan. For WSVA News, I'm Carolyn Unger.
5: Thank you, Carolyn. An elementary school principal and school superintendent in Albemarle County have resigned after a Holly Mead Elementary School staffer was arrested on multiple charges of alleged sex crimes against children. Holly Mead principal Joe McCauley has officially announced his resignation after being on administrative leave since June 13th. Additionally, Superintendent Dr. Matthew Haas has also resigned in accordance with a June 11th request from the Albemarle County School Board due to communication issues currently under review within the division. Both exits follow the arrest of former Holly Mead Elementary School staffer Michael Swiney, who faces 11 felony charges related to allegations he committed sex crimes involving children. Virginia Lieutenant Governor Ghazala Hashmi has called on the State Corporation Commission to ensure a comprehensive and transparent review of the proposed acquisition of Dominion Energy by NextEra Energy. In an interview posted to Hashmi's social media, the lieutenant governor said the Commonwealth needs to be careful
7: and ensure that 5 years, 10 years down the line, we're not going to regret this decision.
5: In a letter to the SCC, Hashmi asked the companies to respond to 64 critical questions regarding the transaction and its potential impacts on Virginia ratepayers, Dominion employees, and Virginia's businesses before the commission's six-month review period begins. Rockingham County Sheriff Brian Hutchison reaffirmed his support for Second Amendment gun rights in his most recent crime report. While reviewing Virginia laws now in effect and the currently blocked assault weapons ban, Hutchison states he has always been a strong supporter of the Second Amendment and nothing will ever change that.
8: We believe the citizens have the right, as the Second Amendment of the U.S. Constitution provides for. So by no means will our office infringe upon that in any way. It's a shame that some of the politics in Richmond is kind of, once again,

0: pushing for that unjustly. It's unconstitutional.
1: Last week, a Washington County judge expanded the injunction to block Virginia's assault weapons ban from going into effect across the entire state and not just in six communities as originally issued. View Hutchison's entire crime report at rocktownnow.com. And finally, the Virginia Nurses Foundation announced the recipients of its annual scholarship program for pre-licensure nursing students throughout the Commonwealth. The foundation partnered with the Virginia Nurses Association's regional chapters to award a total of $20,000 in scholarships. The list of 23 nursing student recipients includes Caroline Neal from James Madison University, Lindsay Brazil from the University of Virginia, and Molly Packwood from Shenandoah University. President of the Virginia Nurses Foundation, Dr. Misha Jones, stated each recipient has demonstrated remarkable perseverance, dedication, and passion for the nursing profession. For News Talk 92.1 and 550 WSVA, I'm Lyndon Kaiser.
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6: 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And Ivy, it's a real pleasure to talk with you again. Welcome back.
7: Thank you. I'm so glad to be here. I'm excited to share about our programs and get to chat with you today.
6: We're going to be talking about an interesting topic today that's being hosted by the Farm Credit Knowledge Center. But before we get into that, for our listeners who are not familiar with you and what you do at Farm Credit, give us a basic introduction to yourself.
7: So my name is Ivy Ward, and I work for Farm Credit of the Virginias Knowledge Center as an industry relations specialist. So I have the privilege to be able to work with our members to be able to provide education around different things impacting our industry. So I'm able to work on risk management, business planning, anything that impacts the agriculture industry. We're able to provide education both in person and virtual.
6: And you grew up around farming.
7: I did. I grew up on a beef cattle operation. Very blessed to have my nieces and nephews are the seventh generation.
6: Wow, that's very impressive. Let's talk about something new that Farm Credit Knowledge Center is doing. I know you're excited about it. It's an on-demand educational opportunity. Tell us about it.
7: So we are so excited. June 15th, we launched our risk management and contingency planning on-demand course. This course is super relevant to the agriculture industry. It's relevant at all times of the year, but I know, especially with what our producers are going through right now, it's extremely relevant. And this course on demand, as soon as you sign up, you gain access to a workbook and videos to help you work through and develop your very own risk management and contingency plan. So individuals that sign up gain instant access, like I said, and it goes through a few different sections. So you're able to define what risk management is, the importance of risk management in agricultural operations. You identify types and sources of risks, and then you're able to assess the impacts of those risks on your operation. And then you go through the risk tolerance that your operation is able to withstand. And then that's when you actually start building out and creating your risk management plan. The course also has a section where you're able to monitor that plan and review it, because as we all know, our operations change from day to day, year to year. So it's important that even though you have this plan, you go back and you look at things and identify what's changed and how you can always be improving and keeping things up to date.
6: Risk management is so important to our agricultural community. I like to think of it as what if planning. You know, who knew going into 2026 that we would be at war in the Middle East? Who knew that fuel prices, especially diesel prices, would skyrocket? Who knew that fertilizer prices would increase dramatically? And there's just all sorts of unknown risks. And your course of instruction offers some opportunities on how we can plan for some of those what ifs. Is that correct?
7: Correct. And like you said, there's so many different types and sources of risk that our producers are encountering on a daily basis.

0: So the course, like I said, one of the sections is just going through these types and how they impact your operations. So we specifically ask you questions, or this course specifically has you think through, what are your production risks? What are your personal risks? What's financial? And questions related to those. So for example, personal risks. What are your contingency plans for personal or family health issues? Those might be things that you have in the back of your head, but do you have them actually written down? And we have examples in there to help get, you know, your mind going to be able to write those down and answer those questions. We want this course to be something that our producers not just like look at, but that they're able to use and apply to their operations. So everybody's risk management plan and answers are going to look different.
1: We're talking today with Ivy Ward with Farm Credit of the Virginians. And Ivy, I'm looking at one of your recent social posts, and it says that this course of instruction, instead of theory, this course focuses on real decisions, real scenarios, and real outcomes. How important is that?
0: Yeah, like I said, we are just so excited about this. And I mentioned that it goes through those different types of risks, but then it also has you analyze what is the level of impact that those scenarios would have on your operation? What is the probability, and how can you control those risks?
1: Who is this course of instruction? Once again, it's an on-demand course. I assume it's free.
0: Mm-hmm. Yep. Oh. It is a free course available to anybody that is interested in looking at their operations risk management plan and wanting to apply what they have on their operation and get it on paper to be able to create a risk management plan they can utilize. So this is available to anybody. It's not just for people in our footprint or just for Farm Credit members. It's for anyone that is involved in agriculture, anybody that's wanting to think through risk management and contingency plan.
1: Step by step, how do we get involved?
0: Yep. So if you go to the Farm Credit of the Virginias website, and then you go to Knowledge Center and Events, it will take you directly to that sign up page. That URL would be farmcreditofvirginias.com/knowledge center/events.
1: And I understand that this will be available through mid-August.
0: Yep, the program will close August 15th, but through August 15th, you will have access to the workbook, to the videos, and a few supplemental course materials.
1: Risk management and contingency planning, oh, so important to our agricultural community. Ivy, thank you so much for joining us.
0: Thank you for having me. If anyone has any questions, they're more than welcome to reach out to anyone at Farm Credit of the Virginias, and we can get you some help on signing up or answering any questions around the course as well.
1: Thank you very much. Ivy Ward with Farm Credit of the Virginias. We'll be back right after these messages.
2: 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Roy Randolph sitting in all this week for the one and only Mario Rattrossi, but that's okay because I've got a great interview coming your way with Josh Knight from the city of Stanton, as well as we'll be playing the early morning update with Frank and Jim, and our Carolyn Unger is going to be doing the local news. All that, and we might even throw in a top 10 just to see if we could stump Carolyn. It's coming your way Tuesday on News Talk 92.1 at 550 WSVA.
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2: 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I'm your host, Jeff Ishii, and this is News Talk 92.1 and 550 WSBA. I wanted to do something a little bit different than our normal format with a guest in this segment, this final segment. Wanted to kind of bring you up to date on the agricultural situation here in the Shenandoah Valley and across the Commonwealth of Virginia. Now that we are halfway through the year, 2026, it has been a challenging year so far, and we don't know what the second half of this year will bring us, but we do know that the first 6 months of 2026 have been very challenging for many Virginia farmers. Of course, recent rains have been helpful on many Virginia farms, but we continue to be in a serious drought situation. As of last week, 39% of the Old Dominion was in severe drought, while 26% of Virginia was in extreme drought. Topsoil moisture, however, here in the valley has improved somewhat over the past week and a half. And who knew that we would have three natural disasters in the first 6 months of 2026. The first weather-related natural disaster was the sleet and ice storm this past winter, and that caused the collapse of numerous greenhouses, barns, and poultry houses. Estimated damage from that event was in the tens of millions of dollars statewide. And then we had the late spring freeze event that caused crop losses on numerous tree fruit operations, as well as Virginia wineries. Some wineries reported up to a 100% loss in this year's crop of wine grapes. Of course, the situation with that, it wasn't unusually cold. It was the timing of the cold. If you remember, we had the week before that was unusually warm, and everything just took off and was blooming and blossoms everywhere. I think it got into the low 90s that week. And then the next week, it got back to normal, a little bit below normal temperatures with very low temperatures. I believe 22 degrees was the recorded low in many parts of the Shenandoah Valley in late April. And that was devastating to local wineries and tree fruit operations. Claims are still being made by Virginia farms concerning that event. And you can get more information about the process to make a claim at your local office of the USDA's Farm Service Agency. And then, of course, I said there was three natural disasters. The third one is the ongoing drought situation. As we mentioned before, well over half of the Commonwealth of Virginia is either in severe drought or extreme drought as of late last week. We've seen stream and river levels rise here locally due to the recent rains, but the overall situation is still significant when it comes to drought in Virginia. And then, of course, there's the farm economy. A recent report from the USDA indicates field crop acreage in Virginia is down more than 100,000 acres this year. Soybean acreage is down by 40,000 acres from a year ago. Corn acreage is down 20,000 acres. Wheat acreage down 20,000 acres. Peanut acreage down 9,000 acres from a year ago, while cotton acreage is down by 13,000 acres from 2025. Now, the question is, why is crop acreage down so much in 2026? And there's a real healthy debate on that topic. But what I'm hearing from most farmers is that there's really no point in planting a cash crop if there's a strong likelihood you're going to lose money. Now, if your animals have to be fed on your farm and you've got to grow the crop to feed the animals, that's a different story. Those crops were planted, but due to the ongoing drought situation, many crops in Virginia are in only fair condition at best. And then, of course, the military situation in the Middle East has not helped things. The cost of farm inputs this year

0: have risen significantly. Those inputs include fertilizer and diesel fuel. We've seen a little bit of relief over the last few weeks, but really nothing significant. Fertilizer prices and diesel fuel prices are still relatively very high. So the first 6 months of this year have been extremely challenging for the agricultural community here in the Shenandoah Valley and all across, well, Virginia, West Virginia, and the entire region. It has been a very challenging first 6 months of this year. We hope and we pray that things turn around soon, and the second half of this year will be better. By the way, the U.S. Climate Prediction Center is still forecasting that the drought here in the Shenandoah Valley will continue at least through the end of September. I know that's not welcomed news by everyone, but it is what it is. Once again, the drought monitor, the Climate Prediction Center, they are forecasting that the drought situation here in the Shenandoah Valley and most of Virginia will continue at least through the end of September. Well, that's going to do it for this edition of the Valley Farm Forum. I want to thank our special guest, Ivy Ward and Wilmer Stoneman, and take care. We'll see you in the next one. I'm Ish on News Talk 92.1 and 550 WSVA.
1: 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Coming up tomorrow morning on Early Mornings on WSVA at 8:10 tomorrow, we'll talk about the Bridgewater Lawn Party, some big changes for the lawn party this year. We will talk with the chief, Josh Shank, for the Bridgewater Volunteer Fire Company, and also Scott Shiflett about some of those changes. In the 9 o'clock hour, Andre Viette will be in to take your gardening calls and questions. Plus, you'll have a chance to call in and win tickets to enjoy a night of big band music on July 25th at the Shenandoah Valley Music Festival in Orkney Springs. Plus, as always, we'll have all the information you need to start your day. 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
2: I'm Nicole Murray with Your Money Now. Stocks are mixed after the opening bell. The NASDAQ is up by more than 200 points. U.S. inflation cooled last month as the cost of gas, clothes, and used cars fell, providing some relief to consumers. The Labor Department said the consumer price index dropped 0.4% on a monthly basis. Inflation dropped to 3.5% on a yearly basis. The Treasury Department says growing refunds from President Trump's tariffs that were ruled illegal pushed the June federal budget deficit to $120 billion, a sharp reversal from the $27 billion surplus in June of 2025 that the administration touted as evidence of tariff success. The Treasury reported refunds of just over $49 billion. Luxury retailer Watches of Switzerland said that strong demand from wealthy U.S. shoppers has carried into its new financial year, and there are encouraging signs of improvement in the British market. The seller of Rolex reported adjusted operating profit of $207 million for the year that ended May 3rd. That's Your Money Now.
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1: 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The Rockingham County School Board approved a budget amendment to the fiscal year 2026-2027 operating budget to reflect the final state revenue projections included in the approved Virginia state budget. Chief Finance and Operations Officer Justin Moyers broke down the numbers during last night's meeting.
2: Based on the additional state revenue that we are going to receive, I would like to ask you for a budget amendment of $2,607,909. And that money will be applied towards the 4% raise that the state has put in their budget for next year.
1: Chairperson Sarah Hurst added that she supports this amendment due to not being happy with the 2% raise when the board originally approved the budget in March, and is pleased to have 4% now. Utility work will close down part of the 200 block of East Johnson Street in Harrisonburg tomorrow from 8 a.m. until 5 p.m. For WSVA News, I'm Lyndon Kaiser.

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1: 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Roy Randolph sitting in all this week for the one and only Mario Rattrossi, but that's okay because I've got a great interview coming your way with Josh Knight from the city of Stanton, as well as we'll be playing the early morning update with Frank and Jim, and our Carolyn Unger is going to be doing the local news. All that, and we might even throw in a top 10 just to see if we could stump Carolyn. It's coming your way Tuesday on News Talk 92.1 at 550 WSVA.
2: ABC News, I'm Brian Clark. Different states are taking different approaches to large data centers that power AI. New York's Governor Kathy Hochul signing a one-year moratorium on construction of data centers in the state. She wants to study the impacts on power grids and the environment. But Louisiana's allowing Meta to more than double the size of its data center in Richland Parish. Governor Jeff Landry says there are significant economic impacts.
3: It's going to create 7,500 construction jobs, more than 1,000 permanent high-paying jobs, nearly 1,900 additional indirect jobs.
2: American consumers got an inflation breather last month. The consumer price index showed year-to-year inflation at 3.5%, lower than expected, but food costs were higher. Tomatoes up 24%. Supreme Court Justices Elena Kagan and Amy Coney Barrett testifying today on Capitol Hill. They're asking Congress for more money on Supreme Court security for both the court building and the justices. This is ABC News.
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2: WSVA's local AccuWeather for Harrisonburg in the Shenandoah Valley. Sunny to partly cloudy, pleasant and less humid to kick off the week this afternoon. The high of 81, mostly cloudy tonight, the low down to 59. Sunny, warmer for Tuesday with the high of 88. Then blazing sunshine Wednesday, quite hot with the high up to 97. Partly sunny, still quite hot Thursday, the high of 96 on Thursday. I'm AccuWeather meteorologist Jason Caterina on WSVA.
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5: Today's question comes from Cassie in Idaho. I'm on baby step two and putting all extra money each month to my student loan debt. After learning about sinking funds, I started setting aside some money to save for future expenses such as gifts, car and home repairs, property taxes, professional memberships, etc. My sinking fund is growing about $2,000 each month, and this is separate from my starter emergency fund. Should I continue building the sinking funds, or should I be throwing that extra money, including my sinking fund savings, towards the debt? Yeah, on baby step two, there shouldn't be many sinking funds. I mean, I think it's smart to know if you have a car that's going to need a lot of repairs throughout your process of paying off debt, putting some money aside to build for that so that if it comes, you know, you're able to. But that's also what your emergency fund is there for. So no, I would not be doing that many sinking funds at this stage. Now, once you get past baby step three, that's when you have a little bit more of that luxury to do that kind of thing. But unless you see something looming in the future that you absolutely have to do, then I would be putting every money, all the rest, towards debt.
4: Yeah, 100%. Now, for those of you who don't know, a sinking fund is just simply a savings account within your budget. And so you're saving money for, it's a miniature savings account. You're saving money for stuff. So you're not saving money for a future car purchase while you're getting out of debt. No. You're not saving money for a trip while you're getting out of debt. No. Because you're getting out of debt. You pour everything on the debt, wide open, scorched earth. So you should not have a lot of miniature savings accounts, hardly any, to Rachel's point, while you're getting out of debt. And again, for those of you who don't know, a sinking fund comes from actually it's a business term when you're doing retained earnings, or you got a piece of real estate as an example. For instance, if you purchase a piece of real estate and you say, well, the roof has 5 years of life left on this commercial building. And so you start setting aside, you know, 20% of the cost of a roof per year so that 5 years from now you have enough to pay for the roof. It's a systematic savings program for repairs and replacements in a commercial building setting. That's where the phrase comes from. Or if you're in a business that uses equipment and you have 10 trucks on the road that do heat and air HVAC repair, well, you systematically need to replace those trucks as they age. And so you would have a systematic thing in your business budget called a sinking fund that goes into retained earnings to do that. That's where it came from, and we just pulled the terminology over and put it into every dollar, and now we've got consumers with sinking funds for Christmas, which for somebody in the real estate business is probably a little bit humorous. But anyway, but that's really what it is. It's a miniature savings account for a future event. That's all it means. And it means you save up for it and pay for it, and you don't go into debt for it in the future. But right now, while you're getting out of debt in baby step two, you really shouldn't need a bunch of them. All right, Nathan is in Jefferson City.

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3: Our scripture of the day, 1 Corinthians 2:9. No eye has seen, no ear has heard, and no human mind has conceived the things that God has prepared for those who love him. Catherine Hepburn said, as one goes through life, one learns that if you don't

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1: 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The stand man who was arrested in April after a gun incident will soon enter his plea. According to online records, a grand jury in Waynesboro Circuit Court determined yesterday that the case of Justin Michael Lamb can proceed to trial regarding multiple gun-related felony charges, including discharging firearms or missiles within or at an occupied building. Back on April 1st, Waynesboro police officers responded to the Days Inn on Rosser Avenue after receiving reports of a gunshot heard near the pool area. Upon arrival, officers made contact with the 33-year-old Lamb, who allegedly provided false identification initially to avoid outstanding warrants. However, he was taken into custody the following day. Lamb remains held at Middle River Regional Jail and is scheduled to enter a plea on August 20th. The Harrisonburg Police Department will begin weekly community walks throughout residential areas of the city on Thursday. For WSVA News, I'm Lyndon Kaiser.

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2: ABC News, I'm Brian Clark. Supreme Court Justices Elena Kagan and Amy Coney Barrett are testifying on Capitol Hill. They're asking Congress for more money for Supreme Court security. Justice Barrett said his threats got more intense around the time of the leak and the Dobbs decision.
3: My security detail sent me home with a bulletproof vest, and I carried it into my house, put it into my bedroom, dropped it down on a table, turned around, and my 12-year-old son was standing in the doorway of my bedroom, and he wanted to know what it was and why I had it, and I didn't know how to respond.
2: ICE agents have been ordered to temporarily stop conducting vehicle stops after two deadly shootings in the last week. Multiple sources tell ABC News this is temporary to allow for new training and that officers will still conduct vehicle stops involving the most violent people. President Trump dropped his demand that countries reimburse the U.S. for protecting cargo going through the Strait of Hormuz, saying countries would instead make trade and investment deals with the U.S. This is ABC.
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3: WSVA's local AccuWeather for Harrisonburg and the Shenandoah Valley. Sunny to partly cloudy, pleasant and less humid to kick off the week this afternoon. The high of 81, mostly cloudy tonight, the low 10 to 59. Sunny, warmer for Tuesday with the high of 88. Then blazing sunshine Wednesday, quite hot with the high up to 97. Partly sunny, still quite hot Thursday, the high of 96 on Thursday. I'm AccuWeather meteorologist Jason Caterina on WSVA.
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5: Nancy's in Los Angeles. Hi, Nancy. How are you?
6: Hi, Dave. Thank you for taking my call. I really appreciate your advice.
5: Sure.
6: What's up? Yeah, my fiance, he's 71 years old, and I'm 56. We're getting married in the Catholic Church in October. He wants a prenup and I don't. He's retired, has $2 million saved and a house paid off. The house is worth $700,000. I'm still working. I have $600,000 saved. Neither of us have debt. He lives in San Francisco. I'm in Los Angeles. I just want to walk to the altar with him and marry our lives together. And, I would like your advice because, I want to build a life with him. And I think for me to leave my home, my security, my job, and be a visitor in his home, with a prenup, it doesn't feel like a marriage to me.
5: What's your home? What's your home worth?
6: I'm in an apartment. I live in Los Angeles. And
5: Working. All right. So you're not leaving a home that you own. Just so you have $600,000 saved, and you make what at your job?
6: $60,000 a year.
5: Mm-hmm. Okay.
7: And he's retired. He's not working.
5: He's 71, and you're 56.
6: 71. I'm 56.
5: Okay. What would make you comfortable in the prenup other than all or nothing? You're assuming he wants all or nothing, right?
6: He's just nervous because he's 71 and wants to protect. And I said, listen, I want to go. Catholic is forever. You know, when you get married in the church, we don't prepare for divorce. And I don't want to prepare for divorce because that creating that situation and that kind of fear walking down the aisle together. And he's worried about his investments and losing half of what he's, made because we can't go back to work, right? We both love each other fiercely. And
5: Yeah, we don't recommend prenups except where there's extreme differences in net worth, and this is an extreme difference in net worth. And so I don't know why it represents – I understand Catholicism, and I understand marriage is forever, and I don't have a problem with that. And I understand that you are somewhat vulnerable if you leave your job, and then he decided he wanted to put you out and keep his 2.7 and you

0: If you can't combine your stuff, they're not worth marrying. Forget it. And we were just hardcore about it.
1: Black and
0: but
1: white.
0: The more we went along, the more we found in coaching people that the problems that happen that a prenup does away with are more to do when there's an extreme difference in net worth. So, like, I had a lady for real call up one time. Her fiance wanted a prenup to protect his sports car. And I'm like, he loves the car more than he loves you. Don't marry him. He's a twerp. And so he doesn't need a prenup. He needs a dog. And so, you know, that's different, right? But if you got $10 million and the other person's got zero, the other thing the prenup does is it keeps the weirdness out of the extended family. Because the extended family is like, oh, she married a multimillionaire. And here comes, you know, cousin George, cousin Eddie rolls up in the RV, right? And, you know, he wants to talk to the new hubby about his new plan.
1: Yeah.
0: Wants to open
1: talk to you about
0: the hubby's. I want
1: to open
0: a pizza plan.
1: Yeah.
0: I want to open a pizza place with hubby's money. And you're like, all that stuff goes away because you just go, I can't do anything. I want a prenup. And it helps you deal with extended family that's nuts. And him, too, for that matter. It keeps them from thinking you're a gold digger. And, you know, so where there's an extreme difference, we are good with his suggestion, but I do think you make a valid point that you, in the event of a divorce, the very unlikely event, that you get something. You've worked too hard to just stick your money in a bank and not have it do anything for you. 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
3: Hi, Grant. How are you?
4: Hey, Dave. Hi, Rachel. How are you guys? A little north of that in Fort Lauderdale, but I am 24 years old. I'm making about $150,000 a year. I have a high-yield savings account set up with about $40,000 in it. But I'm, you know, maxing out my 401k. I'm maxing out my Roth IRA as well. Moved down here about 18 months ago from Arizona, so buying a boat has been on our mind, and I think I'm going to pull the trigger on it. So take about 16 out of that 40,000 in my high yield

0: Cloudy, pleasant, and less humid to kick off the week this afternoon. The high of 81, mostly cloudy tonight. The low down to 59. Sunny, warmer for Tuesday with the high of 88. Then blazing sunshine Wednesday, quite hot with the high up to 97. Partly sunny, still quite hot Thursday. A high of 96 on Thursday. I'm AccuWeather meteorologist Jason Caterina on WSVA.
1: Thank you, Jason. Right now, 83 degrees under sunny skies at WSVA. 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
2: 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The former employee of a Waynesboro machine shop and her husband were arrested on charges related to an alleged embezzlement scheme. On March 26th, Captain Benjamin Lemon says Waynesboro authorities were notified that a financial audit at the shop uncovered that a former office manager had allegedly misappropriated business funds. Investigators found that between February 2025 and February 2026, Linda Lockhart had utilized business funds for unauthorized purposes and had obtained a credit card in the business's name without the owner's knowledge. Lockhart's husband, Donald Lockhart, was found to have participated in the fraudulent activity. On June 30th, both suspects turned themselves in. Linda Lockhart faces 8 felony counts of embezzlement and Donald Lockhart 1 felony count of credit card fraud. Both individuals were released on court pending an appearance this Thursday in General District Court. Rockingham County School Board approved a revised policy for grading, promotion, and reporting of student progress at last night's meeting. Superintendent Larry Shiflett said the revisions to the IZE policy were developed with input from division teachers to bring consistency across the division, and that includes the return of the dreaded zero.
3: Assignments not submitted are to be marked as NTI, which means not turned in, and they'll be calculated as a zero, and then if the student doesn't turn it in after the window for late work, then it will just be calculated as a zero.
2: Shiflett added that the standard of what A grade quality of work should be the same in each school and across the division, no matter what school a student attends or who is teaching the class. The board agreed to review the policy and make changes as needed. What are some of the trends noted within the Agriculture Department's latest world and domestic soybean outlooks? Rod Bain has that answer.
4: Gains in projected U.S. soybean production, a primary contributor to both USDA's global bean production forecast this month and its world bean balance sheet.
5: An increase in production of about 40 million bushels. So relatively small considering almost a 4.5 billion bushel crop in total. Global soybean trade was raised by 1.2 million metric tons, mainly reflecting higher exports from the U.S. and Brazil.
4: World Agricultural Outlook Board Chair Mark Jackanowski says net result of changes in the July domestic supply and demand estimate
5: raised our export forecast for the old crop year by 10 million bushels and then carried that strength into the new crop year, raising our export forecast by 30 million bushels.
4: Is no change in soybean ending stocks or the season ending average price estimate, still at $11.40 a bushel. I'm Rod Bain reporting for the U.S. Department of Agriculture in Washington, D.C.
2: A bachelor's degree in the Commonwealth could soon take just 3 years to earn instead of 4. As college costs continue to climb, Virginia is among the states exploring whether students could earn bachelor's degrees in just 3 years. The proposal would streamline degree requirements by reducing elective requirements and would reduce the number of credits needed to graduate. While the effort is still in the early stages, campus reform editor-in-chief Dr. Zachary Marshall says that the idea is to cut waste and not lower standards. Recommendations are expected by the end of 2028. For News Talk 92.1 and 550 WSVA, I'm Lyndon Kaiser.
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5: 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Here's your local AccuWeather forcast for Harrisonburg and the Shenandoah Valley. Today, sunny with a high of 88. Clear tonight, low 64. Tomorrow, very hot and sunny with a high of 97. Thursday, partly sunny and warm again, high 96. Hot with partial sunshine on Friday and maybe a thunderstorm in the afternoon. Saturday, not as hot but humid with intervals of clouds and sunshine and a thunderstorm, high of 83. Another chance of thunderstorms and temperatures in the 80s on Sunday. Your Rockingham Petroleum temperature is currently 84 degrees at WSVA.
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7: Thank you, Bill. It is Tuesday, July 14th, 2026. Here's what's happening today in America. Passing the seat, addressed to the nation. ICE involves shooting, and the bison will always win. It's all coming up, and Bill's going to be here with your message of the day. But first, Senator Lindsey Graham passed away on Saturday. It is now up to the governor of South Carolina to pick a replacement for his seat. Up until the end of his term. Now, Graham's term happens to end this year. He just won his party's primary for re-election just a couple weeks ago. So it's a quick vacancy. There will be a special election in the middle of August to find a new candidate to run in November. But who's going to fill the seat today? The president offered his suggestion. He said, I recommend it to Governor Henry McMaster, Lindsey Graham's wonderful sister, to serve as interim senator from the great state of South Carolina. This would be a fabulous tribute to Lindsey, who loved her dearly. And the governor did just that. Maybe it sounds like a weird choice at first until you learn, as I did the other day, that their parents died 15 months from each other when he was 22 and she was just 13. And Lindsey adopted his little sister to make sure that she was taken care of. The governor said Lindsey took care of his little sister and years long departed. It is my honor to ask his little sister to finish his work for him now. The president said he will reimpose a naval blockade on Iranian ports and levy new charges on commercial ships crossing the Strait of Hormuz. He said all other countries will have fair and open use of the strait. He said America will become the guardian of the Strait of Hormuz, and that as a matter of fairness will be reimbursed 20% the cost of cargo through this waterway in exchange for providing safe passage. He said we guarded the strait for 50 years and never got paid for it. We want to be reimbursed for this, for putting our people in danger. The president will be making a speech to the nation Thursday night at 9 o'clock Eastern. ICE was involved in a shooting, Biddeford, just south of Portland, Maine. A man was in his vehicle when he was fatally shot by officers. Senator King said he was in a vehicle, pulled out in the vehicle, and the term the Secretary of Homeland Security

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1: I'm Michelle Franzen. At the White House, President Trump hosting Iraq's prime minister for talks. Tensions between the U.S. and Iran, though, at the top of the agenda. Earlier, the president announced he's backing away from his proposed 20% toll for cargo ships in the Strait of Hormuz. In Biddeford, Maine, the man fatally shot yesterday by a federal agent during an immigration operation has been identified. A family friend confirming to ABC station WMTW that Johann Sebastian Guerrero was the victim. ABC's Victor Oquendo is on scene.
2: Maine Senator Angus King saying the 26-year-old was not the intended target.
3: The question is, what did he do with his vehicle? Were officers threatened? Were the threats rising to the level that justified deadly force?
2: King says he was told none of the agents involved were wearing body cameras.
1: Homeland Security Secretary Mark Wayne Mullen directing law enforcement to temporarily halt vehicle stops in Maine. Positive data showing inflation eased in June. This is ABC News.
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4: We have an accident in Rockingham County. This is in northern Rockingham County, just to the north of Lacey Spring on Route 11 Valley Pike. Expect delays. All southbound lanes are shut down right now on Route 11 at Long's Pump Road, Route 721. A vehicle crash in that area. Again, Route 11 southbound shut down due to an accident just to the north or just to the south of Lacey Spring this afternoon. And if you're seeing it and we're not saying it, call the WSVA Traffic and News Tip line at 540-214-2500 and let us know.
5: WSVA's local AccuWeather for Harrisonburg and the Shenandoah Valley. Sunny to partly cloudy, pleasant and less humid to kick off the week this afternoon. The high of 81, mostly cloudy tonight, the low 10 to 59. Sunny, warmer for Tuesday with the high of 88. Then blazing sunshine Wednesday, quite hot with the high up to 97. Partly sunny, still quite hot Thursday, a high of 96 on Thursday. I'm AccuWeather meteorologist Jason Caterina on WSVA.
4: We have sunny skies at 84 here at WSBA. WSBA time is now 12:33.
6: For News Talk 92.1 and 550 WSVA, I'm Lyndon Kaiser. Nate Riddle will be stepping down from his role as executive director of Open Doors at the end of the month. In an online announcement, the shelter's leadership praised Riddle for guiding Open Doors through one of the most transformational periods in the nonprofit's history, from leading the transition from their rotating shelter model to providing the vision, planning, and oversight needed to open the Navigation Center. Riddle's leadership is said to have helped shape the future of the organization and strengthen their ability to serve those experiencing homelessness. Riddle will head a nonprofit organization in Stanton following his departure on July 31st. Virginians are flocking to energy-efficient programs, efficiency programs, in the effort to reduce their energy bills. Spokesperson Stephanie Benson says more and more Columbia Gas customers desire access to affordable energy year-round that also reduces their carbon footprint.
7: A great way to do that is to take advantage of our WarmWise program, such as finding out how you may qualify for Energy Star rebates and also our online home energy audit program.
6: Benson adds that those who enroll in and access such programs will be ahead of the curve when heating season starts in the fall. Additional savings can be found by maintaining preseason furnace tune-ups, conserving water, and caulking and weather stripping leaks around windows and doors. Governor Abigail Spanberger today announced $7.3 million in disaster relief grants to Giles and Washington counties and the town of Freeze to support long-term recovery after Tropical Storm Helene. Giles and Washington.

0: Washington counties will receive $3.5 million to support the repair, rehabilitation, reconstruction, and replacement of disaster-damaged homes for low- and moderate-income households. The town of Freeze will receive approximately $322,000 for the installation of a generator at its water treatment facility to ensure continuity of essential water services during power outages and future weather-related events. Tropical Storm Helene caused widespread damage and destruction in Southwest Virginia in 2024. And finally, 90-degree readings on your weather app may not tell the whole story for your Virginia neighbors. Old Dominion University found temperatures can vary by as much as 7 degrees from one area to another because pavement, buildings, and parking lots hold heat. ODU researcher Mariam Golbazi told Norfolk's 13 News Now, looking block by block reveals where the biggest problems exist.
1: We're trying to look at how the temperature varies every 150 meters squared. That temperature difference is going to, again, depend on different factors.
0: Factors that include man-made surfaces like roads, parking lots, and buildings, which Golbazi says absorb and retain heat more than natural landscapes. Researchers say adding trees and green spaces could help cool communities and improve quality of life during extreme heat. 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
2: Thank you, Lyndon. And how are you doing over there today?
0: I'm doing just fine.
2: Big day in news?
0: Lots of things going on. I'm kept busy. Let's put it that way.
2: Okay.
0: How are you doing, man?
2: I can't complain. I can't complain. We have a heat advisory in effect now for tomorrow. Don't think that's a surprise for anybody.
0: Nope.
2: Probably will continue that into Thursday, I would imagine, getting some warm temperatures expected in the upper 90s. It'll feel closer to 100, slightly over 100 with the heat index for the next couple of days. Mm-hmm. So. But then it's going to cool back down for the weekend. So,
0: well, how do you like that?
2: It's a short period. It's just a very short, like, here I am. I'm heat. I'm the heat miser. Now I'm going to go away.
0: I'm the heat miser.
2: That's right.
0: I'm the heat miser. Hear me roar. Yeah.
2: And then Mr. Cold Miser will come back. He'll be here before you know it. So
0: no.
2: Then people can complain about the cold. So,
0: look, it's bad enough that I rounded the corner at Walmart yesterday.
2: Mm-hmm.
0: And what do I see?
2: Halloween, I bet.
0: Hey, that's fantastic.
2: Is that next?
0: But no, that's not there.
2: No,
0: it's all the school buses and
2: supplies. I forgot about that.
0: Oh,
2: yes.
0: I'm trying to forget. I still at this age do not want to see back to school stuff.
2: No.
0: I do not care. I do not care for it.
2: It brings back bad flashbacks.
0: I feel like I need to start sharpening pencils or something.
2: See, I had mixed opinions about going back to school.
0: Mm-hmm.
2: You know, until school actually started, you know, and then I just
0: then it all went one way.
2: It's sort of like in the spring, like after the snow starts to melt,
0: mm-hmm.
2: and you're just itching to get out there and mow the yard.
0: Yeah,
2: and then it doesn't take but one or two times, and it's like, okay, I've had enough of this for another year.
0: Because then you have to do it.
2: What do you mean I need to do it again next week? But no, because one, I liked going back to school to see my friends, but I didn't care for, mm-hmm. you know, I liked school later on, I guess, more than I did in early. But it also was the time when I was going to get like new shoes and stuff like that. And you got to go and pick out that really cool Mead organizer.
0: Oh, yeah.
2: You know? And with all the pockets for more things than you ever used.
0: See, my generation was the Lisa Frank Trapper Keeper.
2: Oh, Trapper Keeper. Yeah.
0: Yes, the Trapper Keeper.
2: I think at some point, Mead and Trapper may have merged or something.
0: Merged it into some kind of monstrosity.
2: I'm sure. Hey, if you see the backpacks kids are carrying today, they look like they're going to fall over. So I'm sure it's in there somewhere.
0: Yes.
2: Or the modern day equal to that. Do they still use number two pencils in school?
0: See, I don't know. Do they? I mean, are they all mechanical pencils? I feel like there's a spike in mechanical
2: pencils. Or just tablets. I don't think.
0: Yeah, or are they even writing with pencils at
2: probably
0: all?
2: Probably depends on the school.
0: Are they just writing telepathically?
2: No, I don't know. They're not doing it telepathically. No.
0: No.
2: Also,
0: no.
2: Although somewhere Mark Zuckerberg's going, ooh.
0: Ooh,
2: that's an idea.
0: He just felt a tremor in the force.
2: Let's steal it. Yes. Yeah. and not pay Linda.

0: Of course. It is 1240. Coming up next here on the News at Noon, we will check in with Jeff Ishii for an update on agribusiness news. We'll bring you our spotlight on Valley Agriculture, and we'll also update you on livestock market prices, see what's happening there. All part of the News at Noon here on WSVA.
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8: Well, farmers in our region are being advised to be on the lookout for tick bite this season. Evidently, there's been an increase in the number of reports of people becoming allergic to red meats after being bit by a tick. Lee Townsend is an extension entomologist and explains how this happens.
12: When ticks feed, they inject saliva that keeps blood from clotting, that promotes blood flow into areas where they're feeding, and some people develop an allergic reaction to this particular material, which is also in red meat.
8: Townsend says the public needs to be aware of this issue, particularly at this time of the year.
12: And so red meat allergy is something that has kind of caught the attention of the nation. It's different from a disease, but another aspect of what can happen if ticks are allowed to feed on us for very long.
8: Symptoms of tick bite can be found at the website cdc.gov.
13: Stay tuned. 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
3: Today's Pearl of Wisdom was sent in by listener Bonnie Wilson in Petersburg, West Virginia, who says, grandchildren don't make a man feel old. It's the knowledge that he's married to a grandmother. Thank you, Bonnie, for that Pearl of Wisdom. You're on the farm, and I'm Ish.
4: WSBA's local AccuWeather for Harrisonburg and the Shenandoah Valley. Plenty of sunshine this afternoon, high 88. Winds will be light and variable. Clear skies tonight with a low at 63. Tomorrow, very hot. A heat advisory in effect. Look for a high of 97 tomorrow and the heat index up to about 103. Thursday, partly sunny and hot, high 96. Again, the heat index up to near 103 on Thursday. Friday, partly sunny with a high at 92. Saturday, cloudy and humid with a couple of afternoon thunderstorms and a high at 83. We have sunny skies and 85 at News Talk 92.1 and 550 WSBA. WSBA time is now 12:47. Welcome to WSBA Spotlight on Valley Agriculture. On today's program, we're talking with Philip Weigel, who is Agriculture Director at the Shenandoah Valley Academy Farm in Newmarket. And Philip, thank you for being with us today.
5: Thank you for having me, Frank.
4: Let's start by talking a little bit about the Shenandoah Valley Academy Farm, a little bit about its history, if you will, and how long the farm's been going.
5: Thank you, Frank. Our academy was started in 1908 in Newmarket, Virginia. And agriculture has been there since the beginning in one form or another. Currently, we have a kind of a market farm with a farm-to-calf program. And I think that we're most known for our strawberry crop, which is a pick-your-own strawberry crop. And we do about 1 acre of pick-your-own strawberries every year.
4: Is that your biggest commodity that you're growing on the farm?
5: Yes, sir.
4: And is it open for people to come and pick, or do you pick them and the students pick them?
5: Yes, sir. We grow the strawberries for pick your own for the community. And so we have a financial goal for the farm as well. And we also have a goal for it to supply our cafeteria with fresh food and employ students.
4: Who takes care of doing the actual work, the farming on the Shenandoah Valley Academy farm?
5: Every student in our academy is required to work 6 hours to 9 hours a week as part of their education. We see it as part of their education to learn how to work, learn how to have responsibility. And that's kind of the bigger picture, it's also about the students.
4: Now, you also follow USDA organic standards, which a lot of people are interested in. That encompasses a lot of things like the soil health, plant health, and things like that.
5: We follow USDA organic standards when it comes to our pesticides and herbicides. And so we aren't completely organic, but as far as the insecticides and the pesticides and fungicides and herbicides, we follow those standards. We still use water-soluble nutrients and in our irrigation system, things like that. But for the sprays that are insecticides, herbicides, fungicides, we follow the USDA organic standards.
4: Is there a certain time when the farm is open that you can come by and purchase things from you guys?
5: Yes, sir. We have a market day on Tuesdays from 2 to 5 and on Thursdays from 9 to 12. And we have our seasonal produce.

0: We're a lot more studious with covering our strawberries with our insulation fabric during the colder months. And so we kicked off the season in May this year with pick your own strawberries. And also we had our table beets on the market tables and kale during that time, as well as lettuce. And, you know, that will continue. We start getting tomatoes about this time. Right now we've got cherry tomato. Our field tomato are just starting to come on, not really strong yet. A lot of the rain, I think, has slowed things down with the warmer temperatures. And then melons, looks like next week we'll start having some melons come in, and then it'll really kick off in about 2 weeks with lots of melons. Kind of end the season with sweet potato, and during this whole time we'll have, you know, garlic and potato available. And we also do homemade bread. Our cafeteria kitchen, we've got some volunteers that make bread and are able to do that at a, you know, at an affordable price as well.
1: Well, if people want to get more information, I know you have a Facebook page. Is that the best way to follow the farm?
0: It is. Our Facebook page is Emmanuel's Ground, the Shenandoah Valley Academy Farm.
1: That's Emmanuel's Ground, the Shenandoah Valley Academy Farm. Thank you, Philip, for being with us today.
0: Thank you, Frank, for having me.
1: Philip Weigel, Agriculture Director at Emmanuel's Ground, the Shenandoah Valley Academy Farm in Newmarket. I'm Frank Welt, and that's today's WSVA Spotlight on Valley Agriculture. WSVA time is now 12:53. 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
2: From the Virginia Market News Service for Tuesday, July 14th. Chicago Board of Trade grain futures, corn December 4.59 and a quarter, down 4. Soybeans November 11.89 and a half, down 5 and a quarter. Wheat September 6.40 and a quarter, up 5. Grain prices in Norfolk, wheat 585, corn 496, new crop 463 to 498. Soybeans 1247, new crop 1170 to 1205. In the Richmond-Petersburg area, corn at 466, new crop 458, soybeans 1172 to 1197, with new crop at 1175. On the Chicago Mercantile Exchange, feeder cattle, August, 348.72, down 5.62. Live cattle, August, 231.52, down 3.20. Lean hogs, July, at 95, up 22. At Lynchburg, medium and large 1 and 2 steers, 500 to 600 pounds, sold at 433 to 444, 600 to 700 pounds at 4 to 416. Heifers 500 to 600 pounds, 389 to 392 and a half, 600 to 700 at 348 to 356 and a half. And at Winchester, medium and large 1 steers, 500 to 600 pounds, 370 to 465, 600 to 700 at 395 to 440. Heifers 500 to 600 pounds, 330 to 375, 600 to 700 at 345. Cows breakers at 160 to 185, boning 145 to 170. Lean cows sold at 110 to 155. 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
3: I'm Jim Chesko with your Money Now. Stocks are mostly higher at about mid-session. The Dow Industrials are in the red, but the S&P 500 is slightly higher, and the tech-heavy Nasdaq's up about 200 points. As the Trump administration's January deadline looms for states to enforce a new Medicaid work requirement, some state lawmakers are turning the tables, pushing to publicly name the largest companies that have employees enrolled in the government program covering low-income and disabled people. Lawmakers in California are seeking to revive an expired law and require the state to identify companies that employ 100 or more people and have employees enrolled in Medi-Cal, the state's Medicaid program. Nevada has a similar law in place since 2017. Chances that the Federal Reserve will hike rates at its July meeting are rising. CME's FedWatch tool now estimates there's about a 46% chance.

0: that the central bank lifts its interest rate target by a quarter point. On prediction market platform Kalshi, the chances are 36%. That's your money now.
1: 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Coming up next, we'll take a look at our extended ag forecast.
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1: 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Temperatures will be in the upper 80s today. We'll go back up into the upper 90s for tomorrow and Thursday, with the heat index slightly over 100 both days. No rain in the forecast until we make it to Friday, when we do have the possibility of a couple scattered thunderstorms in the forecast and a high at 91. Looking ahead to the weekend, clouds and maybe a thunderstorm on Saturday afternoon, the high at 84, and Sunday, some showers and thunderstorms around, high again, 84. Looking ahead to next week, we'll start out in the mid to upper 80s with sunny skies and the threat of a thunderstorm on Monday and Tuesday. Sunny and less humid for Wednesday and Thursday with highs in the low 80s. And we'll end the week with a chance of rain starting Friday, continuing into the weekend of the 25th and the 26th. Daytime highs will stay in the low 80s each day. Right now, we have 85 and sunshine. 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
8: I'm Michelle Franzen. A day after proposing a 20% toll on ships in the Strait of Hormuz, President Trump now backing away from the plan. While hosting Iraq's prime minister, the president says the U.S. should be paid for offering safe passage.
9: We're spending money, and so what we've done is we are going to be reimbursed for protection.
8: The key shipping waterway once again facing blockades. The U.S. and Iran tensions and strikes escalate. That's leading to higher oil and gas prices. Gas Buddy's Patrick DeHaan on the impact.
10: I do fully expect that the national average could get close to that $4 a gallon mark in the next week or 10 days.
8: An attorney for E. Jean Carroll says she's received more than $5 million as part of a civil judgment paid by Donald Trump.
11: 3 years after a jury found Donald Trump liable for sexually abusing and defaming E. Jean Carroll, her lawyer on Tuesday confirmed she received more than $5.6 million from the president. Trump has long fought to challenge the jury's finding, including unsuccessfully asking the Supreme Court to intervene, but a judge last week ordered that the money be transferred to Carroll after Trump fully exhausted his appeals. Carroll is still owed an additional $83 million from Trump for a separate defamation judgment, though Trump continues to appeal that case. Peter Harlambus, ABC News, New York.

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0: The Markley, Van Camp, and Robbins Show. Jeremy Markley, David Van Camp, Scott Robbins, and now the five stories we're watching today.
1: One, two, three, four, five.
2: Hey, number five, federal and state health officials are investigating whether Taco Bell played a role in one of the largest U.S. outbreaks of that parasite that's causing explosive diarrhea. Number four, U.S. inflation fell 0.4% month over month, the largest drop in 6 years, mostly because of a drop, that big drop in the cost of gas. Year over year, inflation is 3.5% lower than economists expected. Number three, the Trump administration has reportedly ordered ICE to halt most vehicle stops after the deadly shootings in Maine and Houston. Number two, Iranian forces struck three commercial vessels overnight, including two tankers with cruise missiles, as a U.S. blockade is set to take effect. President Trump says, number one, he is not going to insist on a 20% fee for traffic that goes through the Strait of Hormuz, saying that, well, he's cool if Gulf partners invest in U.S. companies instead.
0: Okay. A little something for the effort, huh? Yeah. We don't need the oil.
3: No.
0: Okay. All right, David, got to ask you about some

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1: ABC News, I'm Michelle Franzen. Cargo ships will not face a 20% toll by the U.S. President Trump reversing course a day after proposing the fee for safe passage. The president now says instead the U.S. will get paid through what he calls trade deals. The U.S. had previously opposed Iran charging a fee.
2: I don't think anybody should be really in that position, but we were doing it as a reimbursement. The Gulf states are going to invest a tremendous amount of money into the United States. And that was very satisfactory to me. I think it's actually much better.
1: Escalations continue, sirens sounding in Bahrain today as Iran targets U.S. sites. New York's attorney general announced her state, along with a bipartisan coalition of 42 other attorneys general, have reached an $18 million settlement with 23andMe to protect consumers' private genetic data. That stems from the massive breach in 2023, impacting nearly 7 million consumers. The deal also secured new data protections. On Wall Street, stocks are mixed this hour. This is ABC News.

0: My name is Jeremy Hollow. I'm the chief of Rockham County Fire and Rescue. 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
5: WSVA's local AccuWeather for Harrisonburg in the Shenandoah Valley. Sunny to partly cloudy, pleasant and less humid to kick off the week this afternoon. The high of 81, mostly cloudy tonight, the low 10 to 59. Sunny, warmer for Tuesday with the high of 88. Then blazing sunshine Wednesday, quite hot with the high up to 97. Partly sunny, still quite hot Thursday, the high of 96 on Thursday. I'm AccuWeather meteorologist Jason Caterina on WSVA.
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7: The Markley Van Camp and Robbins Show. I'm Jamie Markley, the Gen Xer. David Van Camp, the millennial, and the sexy boomer. That's Scott Robbins. So the Trump administration is white supremacist. Why?
8: This is from the New York Times editorial board member, Mara Gay. She's the lady who had the hilarious math fail all those years ago.
7: Oh, yeah.
8: Talking about Michael Bloomberg, how he could have given every man, woman, and child in America $1 million.
7: Yes.
8: She was off by, with the amount of money that he spent on his campaign, and she was off by $999,998 or so.
7: Yeah, math, not her specialty.
8: No. Apparently,
7: race hustling is.
9: Good one.
8: Yeah, right. Well, she was talking about the ICE-involved shooting in Maine. The driver of a car was killed after he started driving towards an officer.
7: Mm-hmm.
8: They're trying to get him out of the car, and he said no, and then, boom, he got shot.
7: Yes. But that's white supremacy.
8: Yes.
7: Okay. All right.
10: Right. And I just want to say, you know, I don't live in Maine. I'm not an immigrant, but I'm a proud American. And this administration has made every single American complicit in these deaths. This is happening with our taxpayer dollars that could be going to schools, to health care.
11: Because what Susan Main and Republicans are doing. And they've sat back and let this happen.
10: But the other thing...
7: Is that Scarborough?
8: Yeah. Yes.
7: Oh, this is... They actually put her on in the morning?
8: Yes, they did.
7: I thought they just put her on with the rest of the hacks.
8: No, they put her on in the morning.
7: Prime time. Wow, okay.
10: Here is the hardliners in this administration. They don't care about the politics because many of them are white supremacists. And they don't care. They're cruel.
7: Do you have proof?
10: And this is what they want. This is the same administration.

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6: The Markley Van Camp and Robbins Show. Jamie Markley, David Van Camp, Scott Robbins. You know what it's time for. The five stories we're watching today.
7: One, two, right, number five. Federal and state health officials are investigating whether Taco Bell played a role in that big outbreak of that parasite that's causing mass diarrhea.
8: Oh, man.
9: Oh, boy.
7: Not good. Not good.
8: And that's not good for business either.
7: No, that's really not great. Well, I mean, but then again, I mean, everybody's making the observation is that Taco Bell has long been associated with explosive diarrhea, so this is kind of on brand at least.
6: I've never had it from Taco Bell, personally, I'm just saying.
8: I haven't either. Some grumbling, maybe.
6: I don't want to stop going either.
7: Yeah. Number four, U.S. inflation fell 0.4% month over month, according to the latest report. The largest drop in 6 years, mostly because of the drop in the cost of gas. Now, year over year, inflation is 3.5%. That's lower than economists expected by about, 0.3 percentage points. Okay. Number three, the Trump administration is ordering ICE to halt most vehicle stops after the fatal officer-involved shootings in Houston and then this week in Maine. Number two, Iranian forces struck three commercial vessels overnight, including two tankers hit by cruise missiles as the U.S. blockade is set to take effect. And number one, President Trump says he's not going to insist on a 20% fee for traffic that goes through the Strait of Hormuz, saying that, hey, it's cool if Gulf partners just invest in U.S. companies instead. I like that better.
6: Well, there you go.
8: I do, too. It's good.
6: I was mentioning the story, happened to see it at the New York Post. It was this three-year-old toddler throwing a fit on a plane, and then they had to deboard the plane. It set everything back. People were late waiting around and people grumbling online about it. And then the question is, would you pay more for a flight that was adults only? No kids.
8: Nah, it doesn't bother me that much. I mean,
6: $25
8: $25 more?
6: Yeah.
8: Yeah, okay. I'll go $25 more.

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1: ABC News, I'm Michelle Franzen. A U.S. official confirms the U.S. military is conducting more airstrikes in Iran, and Iran has launched strikes throughout the region. The escalation's already being felt at the pump. Gas Buddy's Patrick DeHaan predicts prices in the U.S. will top $4 a gallon soon.
2: After 8 weeks of declining, we may see a multi-week upward trajectory after oil's big jump yesterday, after new escalations in the strait between the U.S. and Iran. It likely will start to cost Americans more to fill up.
1: A swearing-in ceremony today for Darlene Graham, sister of the late Senator Lindsey Graham. She'll serve as interim senator of South Carolina until January. In Biddeford, Maine, the man fatally shot yesterday by a federal agent during an immigration operation has been identified by Senator Angus King's office as Johann Sebastian Guerrero. Homeland Security Secretary Mark Wayne Mullen now directing law enforcement to temporarily halt vehicle stops in Maine and Texas following deadly shootings involving immigration officers. This is ABC News.

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3: My name's Carl Weisecker, and I'm a mentor, a big brother with Big Brothers Big Sisters of Harrisonburg, Rockingham County. I've been a big brother three different times over the last 15 years. People ask me how much time it takes or why I became a big. It's really just a few hours a month. We always have a great time together, and I don't see it as something I have to do. It's something I get to do. And it isn't about time. It's about showing up. One kid, one consistent adult. I didn't choose to become a big brother because I had all the answers. I became a big brother because I saw the need and wanted to help. 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To a kid who could benefit from some extra one-on-one time, new experiences, or someone to talk to, a few hours a month can really make a difference. Many local boys have been waiting over a year for a big brother. Will you join me? You can learn more about becoming a big at the local Big Brothers Big Sisters website, beabig.info.
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2: WSVA's local AccuWeather for Harrisonburg in the Shenandoah Valley. Sunny to partly cloudy, pleasant and less humid to kick off the week this afternoon. The high of 81. Mostly cloudy tonight, the low down to 59. Sunny, warmer for Tuesday with the high of 88. Then blazing sunshine Wednesday, quite hot with the high up to 97. Partly sunny, still quite hot Thursday. The high of 96 on Thursday. I'm AccuWeather meteorologist Jason Caterina on WSVA.
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3: For the left, one of the most popular podcasts is that Jennifer Welch lady, Rock Slide Face.
4: Yeah.
3: I don't mind being toxic to her because she's horrible.
4: She's horrible.
3: But talking about, you know, Lindsey Graham's death, there are so many people just openly celebrating the death of this guy. And it's like, hey, man, you don't have to love him. You don't have to say, you could just say nothing.
4: Right.
5: That's the thing, right? Yes, I felt the same way as they did with Charlie Kirk.
3: Yeah, you could just as easily
5: say nothing and move on, you hateful weirdo. Yeah.
4: Oh, yeah.
3: But anyway, here's her take on it. I think I got all the F-bombs and...
5: Oh, boy.
3: She also...
5: Play it. You got to risk it for the biscuit, dude.
3: Do it.
5: Here we go. Hand on button. She's,
3: all right, I'll let her just speak for herself.
6: Hands so free, no button. We all wake up and everybody's like, you know, when are we going to get the message about Mitch McConnell? Mm-hmm. You know, like it's going to happen any second now, right? Well, I wake up and I have a text from Don Lemon. And it's like at 4 a.m. And it's like Lindsey Graham is dead. And I was like, holy I want to watch the wall-to-wall coverage of this. Like, this is great. And then there was this photo that I saw online. This is the last known photograph that Lady Graham took. Because, you know, he had just been in the Ukraine.
7: Right.
6: And so he took a photograph with a drone. Kylie, pop this up. This drone.
3: Yeah, so it's a drone, and I don't see it, but she thinks it looks rather phallic. It just looks like a little drone, but
5: of course,
3: man,
5: she'd think that.
6: Looks like a big giant black. All right. There's just no other way around it. And that's his last known photograph before he dies. Look at how happy Lindsey is.
7: Well, we know why Lindsey's so happy.
6: And, you know, he died. He died after he was groping a penis, a black that was made for mass destruction. This is like exactly what he was. There's one photograph that just completely consolidates exactly who he was. He liked, as we all know, you know, the worst kept secret in Washington, D.C., and he liked killing.
3: Isn't it weird that the people who call us homophobes all the time because we don't like the idea of having kids surgically altered in the name of gender ideology really have no problem with homophobic slurs if it involves a Republican they think is gay?
4: Yes.
3: A lot of their insults also.
5: Evil, man.
3: Yeah.
5: Oh, dude. That's pure evil right there. That's pure evil.
4: Oh, yeah. And that, oh, man, I'm going to watch the wall-to-wall of this.
5: Yeah.
4: That says a lot about you.
5: Who's
4: and
5: the
4: it's not
5: idiot
4: good.
5: With her giggling in the background?
4: I think that's the Homely Holly. Isn't that the regular co-host with the glasses or whatever her name is?
3: Yes.
5: Awful people.
4: Oh, yeah.
5: Gosh.
4: Yeah. I happen to see, a long piece, but a really good piece from Heather McDonald, City Journal. She's a very smart lady. She's not afraid to just tell it how it is. Talking about the... What is that? Where's that coming from?
3: I have no idea. My computer is skitzing out right now. Okay, I think I got it.
5: That was weird.
4: Okay.
5: I want to hear that again. It's trippy.
4: That was.
5: Yeah.
4: That was wild. Well, that was like Beelzebub. That was that chick. It was the remnants of the audio.
5: Yeah, there you go.
4: Just part of it. And for a second, I kept thinking you were going monkey button, Scott.
3: No,
4: but it was not you.
3: There's no monkey buttons there.
4: It was not.
5: Not me.
4: Exactly. That's what I'm saying.
5: I'm clarifying. I've got the monkey persona, but it's not me.
4: It was not Scott. I know it was not Scott. That's what I'm saying. I want to make sure that was out there.

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4: News update, David Van Camp.
6: University of California, San Francisco Chancellor Sam Hawgood is...
8: I saw part of this, too.
6: Testifying on Capitol Hill and was asked about the medical school, still using the term pregnant people. This is Representative Mary Miller asking for some clarification on that term, pregnant people.
9: Who are pregnant people compared to pregnant women? Just curious.
10: So that is a part of a curriculum to help our students who are facing a wide diversity of patients. Of course, the vast majority of pregnancies are in women, and I have absolutely no problem with using the word pregnant women. I use it myself.
9: Has a non-biological woman ever had a baby?
10: A transgender person can.
9: That's not a biological woman.
6: Yeah, right.
4: And it is.
7: What are we doing? What?
4: You're married to the ideology. You can't separate.
7: You can't, right.
4: This dude. Not exactly the most manly. Another one of these guys, university guys, and it looks like the lady asking the question, Miller, could just take him in a fight.
6: Oh, yeah.
4: You just be like, come over here. You need somebody to slap some good sense into you right now.
6: Yeah.
7: Just keep pretending this game is...
4: It's crazy.
6: By the way, it's not assault if that happens. It's called common sense affirming care.
4: Yeah, I love that.
6: Thank you, David.
4: And with that... we go to Nimrod.
11: When the going gets tough.
12: Damn it, this is too hard.
11: The dumb get dumber.
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12: I love the poorly educated.
4: All right. Nimrod's in the News. We go to David's hometown of Houston, where there was a chase. Cops chasing this guy. Well, he was a suspect for a burglary. And he decided the best thing I could do is resist arrest and get my car and try to go.
6: Yeah, that's the best thing.
4: So as this is happening, you've got a DoorDash driver that is now parked on the street, is getting out of her car,

0: $1,000 from the president. Trump has long fought to challenge the jury's finding, including unsuccessfully asking the Supreme Court to intervene, but a judge last week ordered that the money be transferred to Carroll after Trump fully exhausted his appeals. Carroll is still owed an additional $83 million from Trump for a separate defamation judgment, though Trump continues to appeal that case. Peter Harlambous, ABC News, New York.
1: And then there were four, the semifinal World Cup match between France and Spain kicking off this hour from Dallas Stadium. France looking for a victory on this Bastille Day. Earlier in Paris, a military parade celebrating the holiday of the key prison uprising. Michelle Franz in ABC News.
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4: Take a look at the updated traffic situation out there right now. I've got a few things to tell you about. Let's start down here. This is actually on I-64, and that is at mile marker 51.8 in Rockbridge County. Motorists can expect delays due to a vehicle fire. It's on the eastbound corridor, and it's the right east lane and right shoulder. Traffic backups there are approximately 1 mile. Now, let me jump over here. This one is on US 29 South at mile marker 118 in Nelson County, right in the vicinity of Thumold's Hollow Lane. That's Route 615 north and south. Motors can expect delays due to a disabled tractor trailer. The south right lane and right shoulder are closed. And then finally, this one's on 64, and I believe it's in the west. No, this is also in the eastbound corridor. This is at mile marker 127 in Albemarle County. Motors can expect delays due to congestion. Traffic backups are approximately 2 miles there. That is all I've seen. Let me zoom in on this one. I do see one more flag here. This has popped up. Okay, this is, again, the 127 one, and that's just congestion. Okay, that's all I'm seeing. I can't see anything else happening that would affect us, but I thought I'd let you know about that. If you're seeing it and we're not saying it, give us a call at the WSVA Traffic and News Tip Line, 540-214-2500. Be sure to let us know what's going on. 6 minutes after the hour of 3 o'clock, and you know what? Welcome to Late Afternoons. Let me go ahead and check in on weather.
5: WSVA's local AccuWeather for Harrisonburg and the Shenandoah Valley. Under crystal clear skies, the low down to 64 tonight. Blazing sunshine Wednesday. It'll be very hot with the high up to 97. Partly sunny, still quite hot on Thursday with the high of 96. Partly sunny and hot Friday. An afternoon thunderstorm, the high 92. Not as hot but humid with clouds and sun. And an afternoon thunderstorm Saturday, the high 83. I'm AccuWeather meteorologist Jason Caterina on WSVA.
4: All right, thank you so much, Jason. Outside WSVA studios, some blue skies, some clouds out there as well. It is hot, but it's not really that humid. I actually got a lot of work done this morning. 86 out there right now with a breeze coming up from the south at about 2.5 mile an hour and 57% relative humidity. Okay, granted, it's not as good as being in air conditioning, but it is not that bad out there. I got a lot of work done. Hopefully you can too before the really extreme heat hits us tomorrow. But it is. It is 7 minutes after the hour of 3 o'clock, and you know what that means? That means we've got to check in with our very own Carolyn Unger.
6: 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The former employee of a Waynesboro machine shop and her husband were arrested on charges related to an alleged embezzlement scheme. WSVA's Jacqueline Dobrin reports.
7: On March 26, Captain Benjamin Lemon says Waynesboro authorities were notified that a financial audit at the shop uncovered that a former office manager had allegedly misappropriated business funds. Investigators found that between February 2025 and February 2026, Linda Lockhart had utilized business funds for unauthorized purposes and had obtained a credit card in the business's name without the owner's knowledge. Lockhart's husband, Donald Lockhart, was found to have participated in the fraudulent activity. On June 30th, both suspects turned themselves in. Linda Lockhart faces 8 felony counts of embezzlement, and Donald Lockhart faces 1 felony count of credit card fraud. Both individuals were released on bond pending an appearance this Thursday.

0: in General District Court. For WSVA News, I'm Jacqueline Dobrin.
1: Thank you, Jacqueline. Rockingham County School Board approved a revised policy for grading, promotion, and reporting of student progress at last night's meeting. Superintendent Dr. Larry Shiflett said the revisions to the IZE policy were developed with input from teachers to bring consistency across the division, and that includes the return of the dreaded zero.
2: Assignments not submitted are to be marked as NTI, which means not turned in, and they'll be calculated as a zero. And then if the student doesn't turn it in after the, you know, the window for late work, then it will just be calculated as a zero.
1: Dr. Shiflett added that the standard of what constitutes an A grade quality of work should be the same in each school and across the division, regardless of which school a student attends or who is teaching the class. The board agreed to review the policy and make changes as needed. All eastbound lanes of Route 33 East Market Street between North Carlton Street and Linda Lane, Burgess Road, and Harrisonburg are expected to be closed for about 10 days beginning tomorrow morning. Ken Slack with the Virginia Department of Transportation says the closures are for paving and line marking operations as part of an ongoing bridge and interchange project, with final completion scheduled for late August. All ramps connecting Route 33 to Interstate 81 will be closed as well. Meanwhile, westbound lanes, which have been closed since July 6th, are scheduled to reopen sometime Wednesday. 90-degree readings on your weather app may not tell the whole story for your Virginia neighbors. Old Dominion University found temperatures can vary by as much as 7 degrees from one area to another because pavement, buildings, and parking lots hold heat. ODU researcher Miriam Gabazi told Norfolk's 13 News Now that looking block by block reveals where the biggest problems exist.
3: We're trying to look at how the temperature varies every 150 meters squared. That temperature difference is going to, again, depend on different factors.
1: Factors that include man-made surfaces like roads, parking lots, and buildings, which Gabalzi says absorb and retain heat more than natural landscapes. Researchers say adding trees and green spaces could help cool communities and improve quality of life during extreme heat. A bachelor's degree in the Commonwealth could soon take just 3 years to earn instead of four. As college costs continue to climb, Virginia is among the states exploring whether students can earn bachelor's degrees in just 3 years. The proposal would streamline degree requirements by reducing elective requirements and would reduce the number of credits needed to graduate. While the effort is still in the early stages, campus reform editor-in-chief Dr. Zachary Marshall says that the idea is to cut waste and not lower standards. Recommendations are expected by the end of 2028. For WSVA News, I'm Carolyn Unger.
4: Yes, you are.
0: Yes.
4: And I'm so glad I have that fact, too.
0: Oh,
4: yeah.
0: Thank you.
4: That's okay. All right. Well, it is Tuesday, and I know you went over and you visited with the pets.
0: Yes.
4: I also was there today. Unfortunately, I had to drop off a cat. Yes. I don't like doing that, but unfortunately, my neighbors are not very good pet owners, and there's nobody taking care of those cats, and so they have come over to my property, and that I can't have because I have one outdoor cat, and it's his home. It's not fair to him.
0: Okay.
4: So I, you know, fed them and I took care of them for a while. And then I'm like, okay, they've got to go. I'm sorry.
0: Mm.
4: So, you know, it's on everybody to take care of the pet population. So please have your pet spayed or neutered and be a responsible pet owner.
0: Please.
4: Now, with that said, would you like to tell us about your adventures?
1: Yes. So I'm going to talk about the cat today. We actually have a cat. Usually we have a cat and a dog, but sometimes we have two.
4: Okay.
1: Each. But today we have Baby. Baby
4: Ooh.
1: Is 7 years old. He's a ragdoll domestic long hair.
4: Ooh.
1: And he's all white with black spots. And his tail is so interesting because he has kind of a fluff at the end.
4: Mm-hmm.
1: And he is FIV positive, but that does not affect his lifespan in any way.
4: No.
1: All that's recommended is that he's an indoor cat or he's a solo cat or he can be with other cats who are also FIV positive.
4: Mm-hmm.
1: He's very, very cuddly. He would do best in a more low-key home. Like we were talking about how he really loves a good book nook to cuddle into. He's that kind of cat, but he's very cuddly, very calm. And then for the dogs, we have Princess. Princess is a pit bull terrier. She's 8 years old. She's a little shy when you first meet her, so she would also be good in a more you know, calm environment mm-hmm. with older kids, 13 and up.
4: Right.
1: And like I said, she

0: She is a little shy at first, but once you give her time and space and she gets more comfortable, she's a great dog.
1: Mm-hmm.
0: She's very playful, loves to play with toys. She enjoys going outside. And yeah, she's so sweet. And she knows, you know, sit, and she's very, very sweet with
1: treats. Now, which one is that?
0: Princess. She is the white.
1: The white one. Okay. All right.
0: She has a little bit of brown
1: on
0: her too. And because, so I had covered it, I had featured a dog named Rose a couple of weeks ago, I think about a few months ago now. Mm-hmm. And we were talking about it as we were filming with Princess, and we were just obsessed with Rose. So they brought Rose out for us as a special guest. And Rose is also a pit bull. Mm-hmm. She's 11 years old, which you would not have guessed based on how playful she is. She acts like she's like two.
1: Cool.
0: She's very, very sweet. She's a good walker and like I said, a young spirit. Mm-hmm. She's good with cuddling and just a very, very sweet dog. So we have, again, Baby the cat, Princess the dog, and Rose the dog. Just amazing names, too.
1: Yeah.
0: They come up with really great names.
1: No, I'm looking at our website, and I'm rocktownnow.com.
0: Yes.
1: And you go to Pet of the Week, and so I scrolled down, and somebody, did we do this, or did SPCA do it?
0: The SPCA.
1: They did this, picture with Princess. Okay, all right.
0: Yes.
1: It's very cute picture there.
0: Yes.
1: So check that out.
0: And, yeah, I mean, you know how much I love going over there.
1: Oh, yeah.
0: And meeting the pets. And I bring our intern, Grace, with me. And she has a great time with it. And, yeah, it's just a great time. It's my favorite day of the week.
1: Yeah, super. And that's the way it ought to be. You know, pets are a lot of fun. I have, you know, we have, my daughter has a cat, but, you know, it's the family cat. And, it aggravates the crap out of me sometimes. But, you know, usually it's fairly nice and fairly well behaved. It's just at 5:30 in the morning jumping up on the bed, I don't really care for. But, you know, that happens.
0: I've heard that's a common theme.
1: Yeah, you know, so why do you want to be fed at 5:30 in the morning? Can't you wait until like 6 when I normally get up?
0: It is funny, though. Our dog, Grace, my family's dog, Gracie, she tends to sleep in sometimes.
1: Mm-hmm.
0: If anything, I think my dad has to wake her up to take her out. But, yeah, and one common theme with these three pets is they're kind of on the older side.
1: Right.
0: The senior side. Mm-hmm. So, yeah.
1: They'd be good for a stable family environment.
0: Yes.
1: Yeah.
0: Exactly.
1: Excellent.
0: Let them live out their golden years with
1: you. That's right.
0: You could provide that for them.
1: Absolutely.
0: I can't. So you.
1: Well, you know, there are there's problems with apartment living, and I could see
0: where
1: that might be. But
0: if you can, just know it will make my heart happy.
1: There you go.
0: Their heart's happy and mine.
1: Absolutely. And I have to admit, Princess is pretty cool. I love that look on her face right there, looking up at the camera, just like, what, me?
0: Who, moi?
1: Really. And then, of course, the cat's name was, what was that cat's name
0: Baby.
1: Again? Baby is just looking right at the camera like, what do you think you're doing?
0: He's as cuddly as a baby.
1: Ah, okay.
0: And then Rose.
1: And then there's Rose.
0: Rose is beautiful. Uh-huh. Rose is gorgeous. And, you know, she's, you know, very playful. Again, what you could not tell that she's 11 years old.
1: Mm-hmm.
0: She's very, very playful.
1: Cool. I happen to like dogs.
0: Yeah.
1: They're pretty cool.
0: Do you have a favorite breed?
1: No, a mutt. I've never, you know, I've had a purebred Irish setter. I've had a purebred poodle.
0: Mm-hmm.
1: The poodle was incredibly intelligent. The Irish setter, not so much.
0: Mm-hmm.
1: But from there on, I've had mutts, and they've just been awesome dogs.
0: Oh, mutts are great. If you don't know what they are, they're amazing.
1: Yeah. I mean, you know, Cindy was the dog that I grew up with, and she was a wiener dog, but she was awful big for a wiener dog, so I don't think she was purebred. But very well behaved, like, you know, whatever. I took her to dog shows, and she's like, yeah, whatever. Okay.
0: Yeah.
1: I'm good. Other dogs would be running out going crazy. Cindy would just be sitting there by my legs like, okay, what are we doing now?
0: Yeah.
1: So, you know, I love dogs. And cats are okay, too. But, you know.
0: I just prefer dogs.
1: I just prefer dogs,
0: I grew up with dogs my whole life.
1: And there you go.
0: We had, my grandma had a dog named Jake.
1: Mm-hmm.
0: And to this day, we still don't know what he was. I think he was a corgi shepherd mix because he had the body of a corgi, but the face and head of a shepherd. It was very confusing. But he was the best dog ever.
1: There you go. Those are usually the best kind.
0: Exactly.
1: They seem, you know, sometimes purebreds can get a little crazy, but the

0: blended ones, we'll say, they're not so crazy.
1: Yeah.
0: I like them.
1: But all dogs are incredible.
0: This is true.
1: All pets are incredible.
0: That's right. All dogs go to heaven.
1: Exactly. all dogs are great. All pets are great. And they're all great at the RHSPCA.
0: There you go. All right. Nice plug there. Yeah. Okay. Hey, we will touch base with you at the bottom of the hour.
1: Sounds good.
0: Thank you, ma'am. It is 20 after the hour of 3 o'clock here at News Talk 92.1 at 550 WSVA. We've got a lot to do. We better get started.
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3: Well, looking at the updated traffic situation, we still have a problem on I-64 over, this is eastbound at 51.8, and it's in the vicinity, it's in Rockbridge County. You're just outside of Lexington. It's, at the east right lane and right shoulder are closed due to, it doesn't say. There it is, a vehicle fire. I had to look for it there. Vehicle fire, traffic backups are approximately 1 mile there. Now, there is something a little further up. Let me see if I can zoom in on that. And there is a vehicle crash, and this is at mile marker 50. The east entrance ramp narrows there. Doesn't look like it's causing any backups that I can see. There is a traffic camera there, so I can see it, but doesn't look like it's causing any backups, but just be aware of it. Then the only other thing is over on I-64 over on Albemarle County side at mile marker 122.2. There is a disabled vehicle there, but a little further out at mile marker 127 in that same area, motorists can expect delays due to a vehicle. Okay, what is that? Never mind. That is not what that says. That says that there is maintenance going on from 6:47 a.m. until 4 p.m. due to roadside maintenance. So the east left shoulder and left lane are closed there. There you go. That's what's going on there. But that will be done here in just a little bit. In fact, those guys should be cleaning up right now, so it shouldn't cause any trouble. But I thought you should be aware of it. That's all I'm seeing. If you're seeing it and we're not seeing it, give us a call at the WSVA Traffic and News Tip Line, 540-214-2500. Let us know what's going on. WSVA's local AccuWeather forecast for Harrisonburg and the Shenandoah Valley. Looking for plenty of sunshine for the rest of the afternoon. High right around 88. Crystal clear night tonight. Low right around 63. But now tomorrow, it's going to be very hot with some blazing sunshine coming our way. A high right around 97. And then Thursday, partly sunny and toasty conditions with a high of 96. Currently in the valley, we're looking at 87 out there right now with a breeze coming up from the south at about 3 miles an hour, 54% relative humidity under blue skies and a few puffy white clouds blowing through the area. It is 23 after the hour. Let's go ahead and tune into this interview. You know what? I'm not going to do that. Yeah, I'm looking at that, and I'm not sure that's going to fit where we want to put it. All right, I'll go ahead and do it. Here, let's go ahead. This is the first part of a two-part interview that Mr. Mario did with Josh Knight of the City of Stanton.
4: We're pleased to be joined by Stanton Communications Manager Josh Knight in for his monthly visit. Going to update us on everything happening in the Queen City. And before we get to those things happening, one thing that happened recently was Happy Birthday America over the 4th of July holiday weekend. I know you can't control the weather, but other than that, I believe it was a great weekend. Josh, first of all, how are you?
5: Oh, I am great, Mario. I really appreciate it. I always really enjoy this time, so thank you very much. If we could have handpicked it, maybe a few degrees cooler, a fewer thunderstorms would have been nice. But you know what? It's just amazing to see that group come together. I mean, it's a nonprofit full of volunteers that organize the whole event, monthly meetings that will start for next year in August. And just the way that the city staff come together to help, our first responders are there, and knowing that there's probably going to be a greater need with those hotter temperatures, and then dealing with weather delays and everything else. And really this year, bigger and better than it has been in years in a lot of ways. The 5K had more participants than they've seen despite the hot weather, and just tons of folks coming out and trying new things at the park as well. So just exciting to see that come to fruition every year and bring a bunch of folks into town, and residents can enjoy it, and just appreciate everybody and everything they do so much to make that event happen.
4: And folks are already starting to think about next year's Happy Birthday America and how to make it even bigger and better again.
5: That's right. It does not slow down.
4: All right.

0: Now we've got some infrastructure and city projects to discuss. Let's get an update on the downtown tunnel repairs.
1: Yeah, and we're just about to a point where we're kind of transitioning from one area to another, so I think that'll likely happen in the middle of August. They've been working on Byer Street, and now they've started working on the tunnel under New Street, and in right around mid-August is when they expect to wrap up Byer Street, open that back up to traffic, and then actually start the work on Johnson Street. And when that begins, right in front of the Johnson Street parking garage, if you're familiar downtown, that's basically in between Lewis and Central, that is where they're going to have to close off Johnson Street. So we'll have some pretty big detours, and it will be a high impact. So far, we've seen a lot of construction with this project, but it hasn't really had to change the traffic flow, but this one certainly will. And that's going to start again, we think, in mid-August and last into the springtime. So we have a ton of information, detours, how-tos, where to park, what parking will be available. All of that is available online on the project webpage. As soon as you go to the Stanton homepage, that's the very first thing that pops up is a giant picture of the tunnel. You can click on that, and it'll take you to all that information.
0: And again, we'll reiterate that next month when you join us for your monthly visit about those major repairs going to start next month.
1: Absolutely.
0: All right. You've got some Columbia Gas work to talk about.
1: Yes, and that project, it's a pretty big scope, but it is continuing to move along smoothly. And we're talking areas that are off of, it's been closer to Donaghy, and then now we're over on Skymont Road and Ridgeway Drive, and Terrace Street. So it's been in primarily neighborhoods, and that is Columbia Gas upgrading their infrastructure. And I know folks that live in that area have been dealing with it now for a few months. But just want to stress that the project is moving along and they're just about done with the main work. And then they'll work on more of those individual connections to different residents. And just to highlight, on July 20th, they're going to start some work that is closer to Gypsy Hill Park. And that's going to be near Churchville, Donaghy, and Sullivan. So that's going to be about a week away. But just want people to have that heads up that Monday, July 20th, so next Monday, we'll see some more work in that area. So we'll be putting stuff out on social media, trying to give everybody a heads up. But just a little bit slower getting around the park that week.
0: Very good. Josh Knight, Communications Manager for the City of Stanton, joining us. And let's talk about that initiative, See You on Beverly.
1: Yeah, it was, you know, I'm not sure how much time you spend on Facebook, Mario, but it got a lot of feedback, and that's really what we wanted. So the good, bad, and the ugly, and a lot of it was on the bad and ugly side, but I still was just happy to hear people weighing in. I think, honestly, part of what it was is just until you see something in the space, you may not feel compelled to weigh in or to really think about a project that's been talked about at a council meeting or something like that. So I'm really glad we're able to do the demonstration project, put things into space, and then get a lot of feedback. We had more than 1,000 people respond to our survey. And the majority were not proponents for the project. But what we found, it was really interesting, about 75% of the people who responded never actually went to the space. The people who did go to the space, the other 1 in 4, more and more of their comments, depending on how much time they spent there, was positive. The big concerns that we were finding was how traffic would be affected. It must be more congested. But we're able to really see that with it in place, it really wasn't an issue. Now, there were certainly some times where it was a little bit congested, but the vast, vast majority of the time, traffic still moved perfectly fine on Beverly. So great feedback. We got a lot of good insight from it, and we'll be presenting our findings to council at the meeting on July 23rd. So our next meeting, which is our only meeting for this month, which is next Thursday.
0: Interesting that you did get a lot of feedback. So how much impact do you think all that feedback will have?
1: I think it plays a really big role because this demonstration project was really for kind of something very forward thinking down the road. Like, hey, we're going to do these intersection upgrades. What should we do with that space in between once that project is done? And I think it really helps us understand that there's a large contingency of folks that would like to see nothing done, would like it to stay exactly the same way it is. And I think that carries a lot of weight, and it's certainly something to consider. And then it's like, well, all right, well, what was the actual issue? Is it just that it needs to make sure it still looks historic, needs to match downtown? So we can really dive in.

0: more of those responses. And some are just flat out, please, please, please do not do anything. And others are, I could get behind this if, and it's kind of figuring out, all right.
1: Trump backing away now from his plan to impose a 20% toll on ships in the Strait of Hormuz for safe passage. The president says the U.S. will be reimbursed instead for its costs through trade deals in the region. The key shipping waterway once again facing blockades. The U.S. tensions and strikes escalate, and that's leading to higher oil and gas prices. Gas Buddies, Patrick DeHaan.
2: I do fully expect that the national average could get close to that $4 a gallon mark in the next week or 10 days.
1: A rare event on Capitol Hill, Supreme Court Justices Amy Coney Barrett and Elena Kagan testifying today before House and Senate panels over the court's nearly $230 million budget request. That includes a 10% increase for security at justices' residence due to recent threats. New data showing inflation eased a bit in June from 3.5% last month compared to May. It was better than what analysts were expecting. This is ABC News.
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4: Take a look at the updated traffic situation out there. The big problem, well, the only problems really are on I-64. And one of those is on the eastbound side at mile marker 51.8 in Rockbridge County. Motorists can expect delays due to a vehicle fire. The east right lane and right shoulder are closed there. Traffic backups are approximately 1 mile. The other one is a little further out at mile marker 51.8, and that is a vehicle fire. Whoops, no, I already got that one. Why did you do that? Let me zoom in a little bit further and see if it'll do it better that way. There we go. At mile marker 50 in Rockbridge County, motorists can expect delays due to a vehicle crash. The east entrance ramp there narrows down. Not really causing any trouble that I could see. Traffic is able to get by. It's there. You need to be aware of it. Now, that's it until, actually, this one should be clearing up right now. It's on I-64 eastbound in Albemarle County. Motorists can expect delays due to congestion and traffic backups are approximately 2 miles because they're doing some maintenance. But that maintenance should end here about 4 o'clock. And traffic should get through there a little faster when that's done. That's all I'm seeing. If you're seeing it, we're not saying it, give us a call. The WSBA Traffic and News Tip Line at 540-214-2500. Be sure to let us know what's going on out there.
5: WSBA's local AccuWeather for Harrisonburg and the Shenandoah Valley. Under crystal clear skies, the low down to 64 tonight. Blazing sunshine Wednesday. It'll be very hot with the high up to 97. Partly sunny, still quite hot on Thursday with a high of 96. Partly sunny and hot Friday, an afternoon thunderstorm, the high 92. Not as hot but humid with clouds and sun and an afternoon thunderstorm Saturday, the high 83. I'm AccuWeather meteorologist Jason Caterina on WSVA.
4: Thank you so much, Jason. Outside WSVA studios, I've got blue skies, a few clouds out there as well. 86 out there right now. Gentle breeze coming up from the south at about 1.5 mile an hour and a 54% relative humidity. All in all, it's not too hideous a Tuesday, so if you have to do any mowing or whatnot, probably should go ahead and get that done because tomorrow it's going to get really toasty. That's my recommendation. Now, let's go ahead and check in with our very own Carolyn Unger.
6: 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Nate Riddle will be stepping down from his role as Executive Director of Open Doors at the end of the month. In an online announcement, the shelter's leadership praised Riddle for guiding Open Doors through one of the most transformational periods in the nonprofit's history. From leading the transition from their rotating shelter model to providing the vision, planning, and oversight needed to open the Navigation Center, Riddle's leadership is said to have helped shape the future of the organization and strengthen their ability to serve those experiencing homelessness. Riddle will head a nonprofit organization in Stanton following his departure on July 31st. The Taylor Hollow wildfire in George Washington National Forest is now 20% contained. WSVA's Lyndon Kaiser has the latest.
7: The U.S. Forest Service reports that the blaze, originally discovered on Sunday, July 5th, is holding at around 92 acres thanks to the efforts of over 130 fire and support crew members on site. Officials say those in the area should continue to expect to see and smell smoke, especially in the community of Irish Creek, as firefighters continue to construct containment lines closer to the fire perimeter. Additionally, both Whetstone Ridge Trail and Big Mary's Road remain closed to all public use. For WSVA News, I'm Lyndon Kaiser.
6: Thank you, Lyndon. The 88th Annual Bridgewater Volunteer

0: volunteer fire company Lawn Party kicks off tomorrow. Due to ongoing construction on the grounds, Fire Chief Josh Shank says this year's event will look a little different, starting with the location of the antique car show this Saturday morning.
1: The car show Saturday morning will be up at Smiley's Ice Cream. They will be there at 8, and Smiley's is going to open up early at 10. So the cars will be up there, and I think we're going to take some ham sandwiches and drinks up there from the fire department.
0: Shank adds that changes to parking will also force fire personnel to clear the outside track of tractors by 5 o'clock each evening to accommodate handicap parking, event staff, and first responder access. Musical acts include Jack and Davis Reed, Friday Night Special, and Kayla Bailey and Payne's Run. The Fireman's Parade begins at 7 o'clock Friday evening. Governor Abigail Spanberger today announced $7.3 million in disaster relief grants to Giles and Washington counties and the town of Freeze to support long-term recovery after Tropical Storm Helene. Giles and Washington counties will each receive $3.5 million to support the repair, rehabilitation, reconstruction, and replacement of disaster-damaged homes for low- and moderate-income households. The town of Freeze will receive approximately $322,000 for the installation of a generator at its water treatment facility to ensure continuity of essential water services during power outages and future weather-related events. Tropical Storm Helene caused widespread damage and destruction in Southwest Virginia in 2024. Virginians are flocking to energy efficiency programs in the effort to reduce their energy bills. Spokesperson Stephanie Benson says more and more Columbia Gas customers desire access to affordable energy year-round that also reduces their carbon footprint.
2: A great way to do that is to take advantage of our OneWise program, such as finding out how you may qualify for Energy Star rebates and also our online home energy audit program.
0: Benson adds that those who enroll in and access such programs will be ahead of the curve when heating season starts in the fall. Additional savings can be found by maintaining pre-season furnace tune-ups, conserving water and caulking, and weather stripping leaks around windows and doors. For WSVA News, I'm Carolyn Unger.
3: Yes. You know, that's actually a pretty good idea, checking around for leaks. Right. I highly recommend it. I found one the other day when I was out in the kitchen, and I'm like, where in the heck is that breeze coming from? And I'm like, oh, I see. The weather stripping had faded away on the kitchen door. So it took care of that. Actually, the breeze was not that bad, so I shouldn't complain about that. It was kind of nice. Yeah. But still, you know, these are things you need to take care of. So take care of your house, and, you know, it'll take care of you.
0: Yeah.
3: All right.
0: Exactly.
3: So, or your apartment in this case. So yeah, do you have to do any maintenance around your apartment?
0: Nope.
3: Well, okay.
0: I can always just request it.
3: Okay. We're going to submit that request. Okay.
0: Yeah, yeah. Right. If there are things that are mine, though, I will try and fix them.
3: Very good.
0: You know, like if there is a lamp that's mine, obviously I'll get a light bulb for that.
3: Okay, so if you flush your toilet and you get a knocking, what should you do?
0: Run. No, I'm kidding.
3: Probably the valve has gone bad.
0: Yeah.
3: And you would probably just call in and request that it be repaired.
0: Yeah, I would fall under
3: the landlord.
0: I did have one time both of my bathroom doors would not close. Like they would
3: swelled.
0: Just Yeah, they would just swing. Mm-hmm. I would close them. I'd lock them.
3: Mm-hmm.
0: But then they just swing open.
3: Oh, so they have.
0: Yeah, and I got that fixed. And, you know, it's good to have that around, like in an apartment. And I know one day when I get a house, I should learn this stuff. But
3: yeah,
0: that's what my dad is for.
3: That's what dad's for. Okay.
0: I do call him though. And you know, if there are some things in the apartment where it seems like I could fix it myself, I do call him and I'm like, hey, just so I don't ruin this right now, what do you think? And then it gets to the point where it's like, yeah, no, I need to call a professional for this. Like one time my oven broke.
3: Uh-huh.
0: Just and turns out it needed a part to be ordered in.
3: All right.
0: I'm like, yeah, I can't do anything about that.
3: Yeah, you're off the hook on that one.
0: Yeah, exactly. I'm like, this is not my property. So I'm like, this is on you guys right now.
3: See, now my son is out at St. Louis attending college out there. And so he calls me up. Dad, the car won't start.
0: Mm-hmm.
3: I'm like, dude, I'm in Virginia. What do you want me to do about this? What happened? Well, I left the light on. I said, okay, you killed the battery. Okay. Mm-hmm. Well, you need to get a jump start. Okay. How do I, you know, what do I do? I'm like, well, if you don't have somebody or jumper cables, then you're going to have to go get a jumper kit and charge it up, take it out and jump start the car.
0: Yeah.
3: Or you can call AAA since I belong to AAA. By the way, I highly recommend it. They're super nice, even though I have

0: put up with all this junk mail they send me to get my insurance. Mm-hmm. AAA has been super, okay?
1: Yeah.
0: You call them up. Yes, sometimes I have to wait an incredibly long time for somebody to show up to do things. Normally, I'll do it myself. But on the whole, they've been super, and I can't complain about that, you know?
1: Yeah.
0: So it's worth the $100. It covers my wife and myself and my son, you know, my principal drivers, and it's very handy. So, yes, I told him, just call AAA.
1: Yeah.
0: My life easy. Give them a call.
1: Yeah.
0: Well, they don't know where to go. I'm like, just if you tell them where you're at, they'll know where you're going, where to go.
1: Yeah.
0: But so that worked out really well.
1: Mm-hmm.
0: And you know, there are you have options. You know, mm-hmm. Don't be afraid to explore those options.
1: Yeah.
0: Okay. All right. Well, that's enough of that.
1: Okay.
0: All right. And by the way, you know, you can call Dad. We like to fix things. You know, it makes us feel useful.
1: Yeah. Also, my grandparents live nearby, so if I'm like broken down somewhere, they can always.
0: Okay, now wait a minute. How old is your grandfather?
1: Oh, can't remember off the top.
0: Okay, all right. Well, let's just say he's older than me.
1: Mm.
0: Am I safe in that one? Okay, all right. So you would have this older than me person come out to work on your car?
1: Well, no, they would come get.
0: Oh, okay. They would come get you. Okay.
1: He can also work on my. Yeah.
0: Okay.
1: All right. He's strong.
0: He's strong. Okay.
1: Yeah.
0: All right. All right. Well, all right. We'll let that go then.
1: I feel so. Yeah. Oh, it's been a warm day.
0: You know what? One of the I'm a scout mentor, merit badge counselor, and mm-hmm. I like doing it. So one of them is, of course, home repairs, mm-hmm. which I'm gladly, you know, will teach my scouts anything they need to do there. I do like I consider myself a DIY person, mm-hmm. and my wife will tell you that. And of course, I also do automotive, mm-hmm. you know, basic automotive stuff. These are the things that I think scouts should know.
1: Mm-hmm.
0: Actually, I think everybody should know, but you know. Granted, not everybody can do what I do. So, you know,
1: mm-hmm.
0: I understand that.
1: Yeah.
0: And some people just don't care. So there's that too.
1: I'm very lucky that I have like automatic lights,
0: mm-hmm.
1: you know.
0: We call those idiot lights.
1: Yeah. I think they're convenient lights.
0: Okay, whatever.
1: Excuse you.
0: Yeah, all right, but whatever.
1: At least I don't have to worry if I turn them off.
0: Well, that would be RJ, who did that yesterday. And I'm like, RJ, it's the middle of the day. Why are you have your headlights on? Well, I do that. I'm like, okay. And of course, he left them on, and so he had to have a jump start yesterday afternoon. There you go.
1: Oh, well.
0: At least he knew how to jump start his vehicle.
1: Mm-hmm.
0: So RJ and I think I drive the oldest vehicles in the entire parking lot. Everybody else has done things that look shiny and new, not RG and I.
1: Mm.
0: You know, we have vehicles that get us from point A to point B, and that's it.
1: Okay.
0: All right.
1: Yeah.
0: All right, ma'am. We will touch base with you at the top of the hour.
1: Sounds good.
0: All right. It is. So where are we at? We're at 3:43, so I have enough time to squeeze this in, then I'll update you on traffic and weather. And, of course, I have Dr. Sanjay Gupta as well.
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6: 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Body weight workouts, when you do them the right way, can be really effective. Strength and conditioning specialist Dana Santis told us, with body weight training, you create progressive overload by changing joint angles, adding instability, or choosing more challenging variations of the same exercise. Two other factors driving progressive overload are time under tension and muscular fatigue. That means the amount of time your muscles are engaged during a movement, the slower the movement, the harder it will be until you reach the point where you can't do another rep with good form. 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Also, remember this, pay attention to your breath. So important. Breathe out when you exert force. I'm Dr. Sanjay Gupta, helping you live a better life.
4: 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And now let's update you on traffic.
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4: Well, we'll start over here on I-64 in the eastbound lane at mile marker 127 in Albemarle County. Motorists can expect delays due to congestion. Traffic back up there approximately 2 miles. That should start clearing up here in just a little bit as the maintenance they were doing in that area should cease. And they'll open that lane back up. The other one was over on the east side of I-64 in Rockbridge County at mile marker 51.8. And that's due to a vehicle fire. The east right lane and right shoulder is closed there. Backups are approximately 1 mile. So traffic has gone down a little bit, but it is still a little congested there. Keep that in mind. And of course, we have a vehicle crash at mile marker 50. And it looks like they've cleared that up. Yes, I'm looking at the camera of that area right now, and that is cleared up. So they should traffic should flow easily through there. It's just the ramp narrowed there somewhat, and they have cleared that up now so that ramp does not narrow. So there you go. That's what's going on traffic-wise. Of course, if you see it, we're not saying it. Give us a call at WSBA Traffic and News Tip Line at 540-214-2500 and let us know what's going on out there. WSVA's local AccuWeather forecast for Harrisonburg and the Shenandoah Valley. Looks like it's going to be plenty of sunshine for the remainder of the afternoon and a high of 88. Clear crystal skies for the overnight tonight, low right around 63. And then tomorrow it's going to be very hot with blazing sunshine and a high of 97. And then on Thursday, partly sunny and toasty with conditions high, a right around 96. And then it cools off a little bit on Friday, partial sunshine and a thunderstorm in the afternoon, high right around 92. And then outside WSVA studios right now, got a breeze coming up from the south at about 1 mile an hour. 88 out there right now with a 54% relative humidity under blue skies and some puffy white clouds. Why don't we go ahead and check in with the second part of that interview with Josh Knight.
7: We're talking with Josh Knight, communications manager for the city of Stanton, updating us on everything happening in Stanton. Let's talk about some community

0: programs, the CERT training.
1: Yeah, just this is one that was just passed along to me actually last week, so just wanted to make sure people were up to speed. There is going to be a CERT training available at Augusta Health, and it is 7 Thursday evenings, running from mid-September to the end of October. And if anybody's not familiar with CERT, so that is going to be the Community Emergency Response Team.

0: So to get people just kind of thinking, that see if that fits in their schedule this fall.
1: Very good. Josh Knight, communications manager for the city of Stanton. I know you had some work done prior to the summer to Gypsy Hill Park Pool. How's that going on so far this summer?
0: Oh, it has been so nice. We hear great feedback from everybody. And actually, just this morning, I was there and I was talking to some of the folks, and they were for some of the people who were swimming and some of our staff, and just saying how great the feedback and response have been. Just the pool house, the bathroom facilities, everything is a major upgrade. And the pool has just been really rocking and rolling. They've had great attendance just during their regular hours. It's been fantastic for the summer camp program. But the morning lap swim this year in particular has really seen a big uptick, a lot of interest. So if you're looking for some long course laps, because it is the Olympic size pool, they offer that Sunday mornings and Wednesday mornings from 9:30 to 11:30, and then at the pool on Tuesday mornings and Thursday mornings from 8 to 10. And that will go later this year, which is really exciting too. That will run all the way through August 30th.
1: Now, when I think of Gypsy Hill Park, especially in the summertime, is the music. You've got a great stage there, a great venue to host a lot of bands, and so I believe there's music just about every night at Gypsy Hill Park.
0: It really is remarkable. I mean, Mondays, you've got the Stonewall Brigade Band. On Tuesdays, it's Praise in the Park. Wednesdays, and then this one just kicked off, was the Bluegrass, and that is a big hit, brings some great talent in. And then Thursday nights is Jazz in the Park. So it's fun, because if you drive past the park on each day, you usually see a little billboard or a sign out reminding you who's playing, what's playing. It's just such a fun time of the year to be in Gypsy Hill Park.
1: And then as you drive by and you don't realize it, but you see the music being played, and it's like, oh, let's stop here and enjoy some music, get you a blanket out, enjoy some nice dessert, nice treats. And it's a wonderful way to spend an evening in the summertime. And they go mostly through August and parts of September as well.
0: Yeah, absolutely. Most of those different evenings have pretty long seasons, so it's fun. It's not something you got to race out and get to right away, but just hopefully you can make it part of your summer, because it really is something special.
1: Before we leave, I know you want to talk about the Economic Development Award that the city of Stanton recently won.
0: Yeah, this is an exciting one. It's been part of the strategic plan for economic development to really build out a new website essentially from the ground up. And I think it has really been a nice change of pace. The way that they're able to display data, the way they're able to share information with prospective businesses or businesses who may want to move to the area, or locals who would like to start a business. The information, I think, is just so much easier to find. Everything is more streamlined. And I think a lot of our local incentives, like the enterprise zone incentives, things like that, are much easier to understand, follow, apply for. So, and I guess it was noticed by kind of the Web Excellence Awards, and they awarded one to the city for that new website. So
2: sorry, Josh, but I got to cut you off there. Don't worry, we'll air it in its entirety a little later on the show. Right now, it's time for Your Money Now.
3: I'm Jim Chesko with Your Money Now. Stocks are mostly higher approaching the closing bell. The S&P 500 up about 30 points. The Dow slightly higher as well, while the NASDAQ Composite has jumped well over 200 points. Shares of cybersecurity stocks have rallied after IBM CEO Arvind Krishna flagged cyber fears as a top priority for customers in the company's preliminary second quarter results. Stocks shooting higher in response include Okta, Netskope, CrowdStrike, and Zscaler. Court records show that writer E. Jean Carroll has reached...
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4: Hey, we're coming up on, we're coming up on the 4 o'clock hour. That means an ABC News update, as well as traffic, weather, and of course, Carolyn over there in the newsroom. But right now, taking us up to news time at the top of the hour, why don't we go ahead and check in with Jeff Ishii and Ishii's Almanac.
5: One of the handiest tools for home gardeners is also one of the most rarely seen around gardens. It's called a broad fork. Just imagine a pitchfork on steroids. The tines of this tool are much heavier and usually straight. And a broad fork, unlike a pitchfork, has two handles. How does it work and what does it do? Well, the purpose of a broad fork is to manually break up densely packed soil to improve aeration and drainage. The gardener steps up on the crossbar that drives the tines into the ground. The gardener then steps backward while pulling backwards on the handles, and this causes the tines to rise through the soil, leaving the soil layers intact and preserving topsoil structure. Go to YouTube and just search for broad fork.
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9: From ABC News, I'm Michelle Franzen. The U.S. naval blockade reimposed by President Trump going into effect this hour. It comes as the U.S. has carried out new strikes against Iranian targets and Iran launching strikes of its own in the region. A day after President Trump vowed to charge 20% tolls on cargo ships in the Strait of Hormuz, he's now reversing course. ABC's Christian Cordero has more.
10: Iran insists that it has control of the strait. The U.S. has been implementing this naval blockade to try to essentially choke Iran's economy. We've heard from experts, even just within the past several hours, they don't necessarily care about their people, is what a lot of our analysts have said. But to affect them economically by blocking the ports is a way to get the message through.
9: Homeland Security Secretary Mark Wayne Mullen has directed law enforcement to temporarily halt vehicle stops in Maine and Texas. It follows fatal shootings involving federal officers. The man shot in Biddeford, Maine yesterday has been identified by Senator Angus King's office as Johann Sebastian Guerrero. Darlene Graham, the sister of the late Senator Lindsey Graham, sworn into office today. She will serve out the remainder of the 71-year-old's term, which ends in January. ABC political director Avery Harper has more.
11: This is very important for the continuation of Lindsey Graham's legacy, and that is exactly what we know Darlene Graham Nordahl, what she has said she wants to do. She wants to carry out her brother's work, finish her brother's work, and preserve his legacy. And so in that, I think that Republicans will regain a very reliable vote when it comes to some key agenda items through the end of his term.
9: New York's attorney general announced her state, along with bipartisan coalition of 42 other attorneys general, have reached an $18 million settlement with 23andMe to protect customers' private genetic data. It comes from the massive breach in 2023, impacting nearly 7 million consumers. You're listening to

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0: Palestinian activist Mahmoud Khalil is suing the Trump administration over what he alleged public-private conspiracy to target critics of Israel.
5: The federal civil rights lawsuit alleged that top Trump administration officials, a conservative think tank, and pro-Israel groups colluded to target and deport Palestinian activists. The lawsuit relies on the Reconstruction-era Ku Klux Klan Act, which made it illegal for individuals to conspire together to violate another person's rights. If a judge accepts Khalil's argument that the Trump administration and private groups, quote, corrupted the legal process to target Palestinian activists, the lawsuit could stall the federal government's attempt to deport Khalil and shed new light on the Trump administration's broader deportation push. Peter Harlambous, ABC News, New York.
0: A coast-to-coast heat wave has millions of Americans sweltering. In western states, it's hitting triple digits. There's been an increase in rescue calls from hikers. ABC's Kana Whitworth is in Salt Lake City.
6: Near record heat is baking much of the Midwest, with heat warnings and watches stretching across several states.
7: Triple-digit heat means more to us than records here. It means we have to take care of our citizens, we have to take care of our responders in new ways.
6: In popular destinations like Zion National Park, triple-digit temperatures are pushing hikers to their limits.
7: This last weekend, we had two in one day, right here in the foothills right above Salt Lake City, and that's unusual for us.
6: Officials reminding people that heat is the deadliest weather hazard in the United States.
0: In parts of the Southwest, flooding remains a concern this week. Michelle Franz in ABC News.
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10: So, updating you on the traffic situation out there right now, the only thing I see is the problem on I-64 eastbound out at Rockbridge County, or 51.8 in Rockbridge County. Most can expect delays due to a vehicle fire. The east right lane and right shoulder are closed. Backup? No, actually, they've gotten most of the traffic through there, so it doesn't look like it's causing a big thing. It is down to one lane, but you know, if you just drive careful, you'll be fine. Other than that, everything else seems to have been cleared up. Yeah, there's a little congestion out on 64 where they were doing that maintenance over in Albemarle County, but that is cleared up there, and that's all I'm seeing. If you're seeing it, we're not saying it. You know what to do. Give us a call at the WSBA Traffic and News Tip Line at 540-214-2500, and be sure to let us know what's going on out there.
11: WSBA's local AccuWeather for Harrisonburg and the Shenandoah Valley. Under crystal clear skies, the low down to 64 tonight. Blazing sunshine Wednesday. It'll be very hot with the high up to 97. Partly sunny, still quite hot on Thursday with the high of 96. Partly sunny and hot Friday. An afternoon thunderstorm, the high 92. Not as hot but humid with clouds and sun. And an afternoon thunderstorm Saturday, the high 83. I'm AccuWeather meteorologist Jason Caterina on WSVA.
10: Hey, thank you so much, Jason. It is, it is a nice day out there, actually. 87 out there right now. Gentle breeze coming in from the southeast at about a mile an hour. 54% relative humidity. Some blue sky, you betcha, and lots of, actually quite a few little white clouds out there. But it's still a nice Tuesday afternoon, so hopefully you have a chance to get out there and enjoy it. Now, some tips that I want to give you for tomorrow. If you got to do some work outside, if you're like me, I I hate heat. So.

0: What I did was I took my hat, and I have a couple of just garden hats. I dip them in water, put them on my head. They keep me nice and cool. A towel in the freezer for a little while, and wrap that around. That helps keep you cool as well. Not too much, though. We don't want you to get a stiff neck. And, of course, you could also wet that towel. That would help you keep nice and cool as well. Those are my recommendations. Of course, make sure you put on some sunscreen and a little bit of bug spray if you got to do some yard work, because the bugs do like to, you know, hang around with you. Okay, well, that's enough of my input. Now let's go over and check in with the serious stuff over in the newsroom with Carolyn Unger.
1: 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The Shenandoah County Sheriff's Office is requesting the public's help in locating a pull-behind wood chipper. Sheriff Tim Carter reports that a yellow Vermeer BC625A, a wood chipper, was reported stolen on July 10th from the 10,000 block of Sunita Road in Mount Jackson. A photo of the wood chipper is posted on our website, rocktownnow.com. If you have any information about this, do not post it on social media and contact the Shenandoah County Sheriff's Office. The former employee of a Waynesboro machine shop and her husband were arrested on charges related to an alleged embezzlement scheme. WSBA's Jacqueline Dobrin reports.
2: On March 26th, Captain Benjamin Lemons says Waynesboro authorities were notified that a financial audit at the shop uncovered that a former office manager had allegedly misappropriated business funds. Investigators found that between February 2025 and February 2026, Linda Lockhart had utilized business funds for unauthorized purposes and had obtained a credit card in the business's name without the owner's knowledge. Lockhart's husband, Donald Lockhart, was found to have participated in the fraudulent activity. On June 30th, both suspects turned themselves in. Linda Lockhart faces 8 felony counts of embezzlement, and Donald Lockhart faces 1 felony count of credit card fraud. Both individuals were released on bond pending an appearance this Thursday in General District Court. For WSVA News, I'm Jacqueline Dobrin.
1: Thank you, Jacqueline. Rockingham County School Board approved a revised policy for grading, promotion, and reporting of student progress at last night's meeting. Superintendent Dr. Larry Shiflett said the revisions to the IZE policy were developed with input from teachers to bring consistency across the division, and that includes the return of the dreaded zero.
3: Assignments not submitted are to be marked as NTI, which means not turned in, and they'll be calculated as a zero, and then if the student doesn't turn it in after the window for late work, then it will just be calculated as a zero.
1: Dr. Shiflett added that the standard of what constitutes A grade quality of work should be the same in each school and across the division, regardless of which school a student attends or who is teaching the class. The board agreed to review the policy and make changes as needed. All eastbound lanes of Route 33 East Market Street between North Carlton Street and Linda Lane, Burgess Road, and Harrisonburg are expected to be closed for about 10 days beginning tomorrow morning. Ken Slack with the Virginia Department of Transportation says the closures are for paving and line marking operations as part of an ongoing bridge and interchange project, with final completion scheduled for late August. All ramps connecting Route 33 to Interstate 81 will be closed as well. Meanwhile, westbound lanes, which have been closed since July 6th, are scheduled to reopen sometime Wednesday. 90-degree readings on your weather app may not tell the whole story for your Virginia neighbors. Old Dominion University found temperatures can vary by as much as 7 degrees from one area to another because pavement, buildings, and parking lots hold heat. ODU researcher Miriam Gabazi told Norfolk's 13 News Now that looking block by block reveals where the biggest problems exist.
4: We're trying to look at how the temperature varies every 150 meters squared. That temperature difference is going to, again, depend on different factors.
1: Factors that include man-made surfaces like roads, parking lots, and buildings, which Gabalzi says absorb and retain heat more than natural landscapes. Researchers say adding trees and green spaces could help cool communities and improve quality of life during extreme heat. A bachelor's degree in the Commonwealth could soon take just 3 years to earn instead of 4. As college costs continue to climb, Virginia is among the states exploring whether students could earn bachelor's degrees in just 3 years. The proposal would streamline degree requirements by reducing elective requirements and would reduce the number of credits needed to graduate. While the effort is still in the early stages, campus reform editor-in-chief Dr. Zachary Marshall says that the idea is to cut waste and not lower standards. Recommendations are expected by the end of 2028. For WSVA News, I'm Carolyn Unger.
0: You know, Well, never mind. Yeah, I was going to say I had a comment I was going to make, but I probably shouldn't do that, so I won't do that.

0: Be nice. I'll behave.
1: Okay.
0: You know me. I'm going to behave. Oh. Have you had a chance to check out Ryan Reynolds' new movie, Mayday?
1: Didn't even know it came out.
0: Oh, yeah. Well, the trailers are out right now.
1: Oh.
0: So, anyways, if you haven't seen it, it looks like it's really good. You know,
1: okay.
0: He's a pilot of the retired SR-71 Blackbird, which why they retired that one, I don't know, because it's fabulous.
1: Right.
0: Anyways, they retired that, so he's a pilot of that, and it gets shot down, which I don't see how that's possible because it's the fastest plane. There's no missile that can get it. It's so fast.
1: Yeah.
0: But somehow he gets shot down over Russia, and then he has to get back to America. It's rather unique.
1: Okay.
0: Looks like a fun movie. Of course, it's Ryan Reynolds, so it would
1: okay.
0: be.
1: Okay. Yeah.
0: There's some comedy in there and some seriousness too. So, anyways, I know you didn't have a chance to look at any of the movies that we talked about yesterday.
1: No, I didn't even get a chance to watch Spider-Noir last night.
0: Really? I thought for sure you'd get caught up on that.
1: I got back to my apartment and I had to unpack because of vacation. So,
0: okay.
1: And at that point, I was already tired. So I was like, yeah, I should go to bed. So I will watch it at some... I'm busy.
0: I know.
1: I'm a busy person.
0: I believe you. You know, it's heck being young and, you know, everybody wants to, hang out with you. Yeah.
1: No,
0: yeah.
1: I know.
0: You're just that popular.
1: It's just so difficult. It really is exhausting.
0: Oh, gee. I hear you. See, now, and Mr. Linden there behind you will tell you that, us married folks, we don't have that problem.
1: Oh, my goodness.
0: No, the kids keep us busy, and that's okay. We don't mind that.
1: Mm-hmm.
0: Like I said, it's fun. All right. I swore I would never get married and have kids because I know what I put my parents through, and I wasn't going to do that to, I wasn't going to do that to myself.
1: Okay.
0: Yeah, right. That didn't last very long.
1: Mm.
0: I met my wife, and she kind of took a while, but she kind of talked me into it. It
1: All
0: did.
1: Right.
0: It really did. It took a while because I'm like, no, this is never going to happen.
1: Meanwhile, I find out a guy doesn't want kids or anything. I'm like, okay, so this is done. Goodbye. That's it.
0: Why?
1: Because I'm not going to wait around if they
0: Some people
1: their
0: may
1: minds.
0: Change their minds,
1: But it's like I'm not going to wait around.
0: I mean,
1: around
0: it's nice that you had that conversation
1: if
0: up front.
1: They do, you know, because I do. I do want them eventually.
0: Okay.
1: But,
0: all right.
1: I'm just not going to wait around if they change their mind. You know what I mean?
0: Okay.
1: It's like, and like the hope.
0: So you're saying we shouldn't have got together then?
1: No, that works for you.
0: Yeah, oh, okay. All right.
1: I'm just
0: saying check it.
1: For me,
0: all
1: you
0: right.
1: know, because I, and also because some, people I've met, they're old enough to know if they do or not. And it's just like, okay, if you don't want them right now, I'm going to assume you never will, but
0: right.
1: I don't know.
0: Yeah. I do recommend now, I look at some of the people that I.
1: That's not the main deal breaker, by the way. There were other factors.
0: Okay, good. I'm like, let's hope there's more there.
1: It's not, it's not like they were like the perfect person except this one thing.
0: Okay.
1: It was like there were other factors that attributed to it.
0: Well, let's make sure.
1: Yeah.
0: But I do recommend if you're planning on having kids to have them when you're younger, okay? Because, A, you have a little more patience. And then I see the people that I, graduated high school with, and they've already had their kids and... They don't have kids anymore. They're out on their own.
1: Right.
0: They still have kids. And, they just, we want to go somewhere, they go.
1: Mm-hmm.
0: And I'm like, wow, how would that be to just go? Wow. I don't know how to do that.
1: Right.
0: So anyway, I keep looking forward to those days because, I bought a boat. So, I want to go out and go see the world.
1: Right.
0: And explore. And no, we can't do that.
1: Okay.
0: Not yet anyway.
1: Yeah.
0: It's those days are coming. That's what, I'm planning for the future.
1: Exactly.
0: It's going to happen.
1: Yeah.
0: There you go.
1: No, it will.
0: All right.
1: Yeah.
0: So, kids, what else would be a deal breaker?
1: If they don't want to get married, because I'm like,
0: Okay. Boy, you give up easy, I tell you. All right.
1: Well, I think, that one's a bit looser, but if they're like, oh, I never, if they make a big deal out of it.
0: Okay, yeah.
1: Okay, calm down.
0: Yeah, you think too much of yourself. If you make a big deal of it, you think too much of yourself.
1: I think...
0: I think my wife knew she could talk me into it. I'm an easy guy.
1: I think that's, if they're like really like, against, like, their, you know, never brick wall.
0: Yeah, I have a friend, and he's a banker.

0: And yes, he was a brick wall. Mm. He's like, no, kids yeah. are no. And now he's just like, yeah, maybe that was a mistake.
1: Oh, no.
0: Buddy, I'm sorry. You're 70 now. It's not a whole lot I could do about that.
1: Oh, no.
0: Oh, well.
1: Other deal breakers.
0: Yep.
1: I mean, this is just, you know, basic stuff, but mm-hmm. general cleanliness. And just.
0: Well, yeah, that would be a good
1: thing.
0: That
1: would be a good one.
0: Yeah.
1: You'd be surprised.
0: No, I wouldn't. Yeah, trust me. I've seen some. Yeah.
1: Mm-hmm. Yeah. And just overall, I think I also like people that are funny.
0: Oh yeah.
1: If you
0: got to have a sense of humor.
1: If you can't make me laugh, if I'm the only one making us both laugh,
0: there's a problem there. Yeah.
1: Like I've been on dates where I'm like, I am the only one being funny right
0: yeah.
1: now.
0: See, now my wife was like that. Mm-hmm. See, I was the funny one. Mm-hmm. But she had this sense of humor that would sneak up and get you at the worst times.
1: Yeah.
0: You know,
1: yeah.
0: And you're just like, and you'd be like, oh, come on. I can't believe you said that.
1: Those are some good ones too.
0: Oh,
1: I
0: yeah.
1: like the ones that catch me by surprise. Oh, I'm yeah. like, oh, wow. I didn't know you were capable of saying that.
0: Yeah. See, now mine, mine can get me in trouble. I can't imagine that. Mm-hmm. Mine can get me in trouble. Because I made a comment one time and she just walked out. And I'm like, what? It's funny. It was funny. Come on. And so, you know, after panicking for like 30 minutes, I'm like, all right, I better go find out where she's at. She's gonna be freezing to death. I got to look in. And of course, she's hiding in the back of the car.
1: Yeah.
0: And I'm like, what good did that do? So anyways, yeah. So there you go. So you can have a sense of humor, but you know, don't overdo it.
1: Like having ambition in life. I'm not a big fan of people that are like, oh, I'm going to go with the flow and I don't really know what the future holds. I'm like, you have to have like some.
0: Yeah. You have ambition. To have something there. Yeah.
1: Yeah. And, you know, I ask like, oh, what are your goals in life? And you know, if they're like, I don't like goals. And I'm like, nope.
0: You could wind up being a radio pronosticator. There you go.
1: Just have like some ambition, even if it's not like a job or anything. Mm-hmm. Just like, I want to eventually do this in the future or, you know,
0: yeah.
1: You don't have to think like too far into the future.
0: Find that something that you love and yeah. see if you can turn that into a, you know, your future, your thing.
1: I say that and I'm also like, but if you don't want to get married or have kids, but I think it's like a general thing of like.
0: Rules of Dating, you know, by Carolyn.
1: You know, I think it's just like have both short-term and long-term goals, but make the long-term goals more general and not, you know,
0: mm-hmm.
1: I think that's another thing on the other side of the spectrum. If someone is like, I have to do this by this age, I have to do this, blah, blah, blah.
0: Mm-hmm.
1: It's like, okay, let's calm down a little bit.
0: In fairness, you know, I was lucky. I found my wife and you know how in, what is it? Something McGuire, whatever that movie
1: is.
0: Jerry Maguire, mm-hmm. how he says, you complete me. She does.
1: Oh,
0: I mean, you know,
1: yeah.
0: she fixes all the things that I screw up.
1: Yeah.
0: And yeah, so yeah.
1: And,
0: she's
1: know,
0: the better half, I'll admit.
1: And I know I feel like I am close to meeting like my person.
0: Hang in there. Yeah.
1: And I know I will get
0: there
1: married and have a family one day, but I'm also not rushing into it.
0: Absolutely.
1: So I'm only 25. Like
0: very
1: I'm
0: good.
1: So young.
0: You got
1: so,
0: time. You got
1: yeah,
0: time.
1: Yeah, exactly.
0: Time. All right. All right. We'll touch base with you at the bottom of the hour.
1: Exactly.
0: All righty. It is 20 minutes after the hour of 4 o'clock. We got a lot to do. Let's get started.
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3: Uh-oh, something new on US 11 in Augusta County in the vicinity of Foxfield Drive. That's the that's that unnamed road there. Oh, how can I explain this? Anyways, motorists can expect delays due to a vehicle crash there. All south lanes are closed. Well, on Interstate 81 to be mile marker 215, it's right there at that interchange. You know how you get off the Mint Springs exit where you get off and go to Stewart's Draft that way? It's right in that area there, but it's on US 11. I can't think of what to call it. Okay, Mint Springs is the best way to say it, I guess. Anyway, so there's an accident right there. You might see some delays there. Now, the only other thing is, of course, on I-64 eastbound at mile marker 51.8, the east right lane and right shoulder are closed there due to a vehicle fire, but it looks like that's just about cleared up. Traffic is getting through there. Now, if you see it and we're not saying it, you know what to do. Give us a call at the WSBA Traffic and News Tip Line at 540-214-2500 and let us know what's going on. WSBA's local AccuWeather forecast shapes up like this. We're going to have plenty of sunshine throughout the remainder of the afternoon with a high right around 88. But then crystal clear skies tonight, low right around 63. Very hot, blazing hot, as a matter of fact, for tomorrow with a high right around 97. And for Thursday, partly sunny and toasty conditions with a high right around 96. Currently in the valley, we're at 87 under blue skies with some puffy white clouds blowing around and a gentle breeze coming up from the southeast at about 2 miles an hour. 56% relative humidity. Now we get to have some real fun because Dave Riggert is heading for New Orleans. And that's, that's where all the football teams will be getting together. And he's going to have some great interviews on our sister station, WHBG. But that means somebody has to do sports. And guess what? You get the lucky option to have me do sports. As soon as I find the sports music, where did it go? Of course, you know, right when I don't want it, it's always right in front of me. And when I do want it, I can't find it. There it is. Hey, all right. So we're going to do sports. And what have we got sports-wise this afternoon? Rockingham County Baseball League. Well, let's see. We've got Grottos at Elkton tonight at 7. Bridgewater at Broadway. And, of course, Massanutten is going to be at Stewart's Draft. And all those games start at 7 o'clock tonight. Then in Valley Baseball League, we've got Stanton at Covington at 6:30. Culpeper at Harrisonburg at 7. And Newmarket is going to be at Front Royal at 7 o'clock. In Major League Baseball, it's the All-Star Games at Philadelphia. That's kicking off at 8 o'clock tonight on Citizen Bank Park, and that is going to be awesome. Shohei Ohtani is not going to be there, which is kind of a bummer, but it's still going to be a lot of fun. Hopefully you get a chance to check that out. The Sun Belt Football Media Days are coming our way. That's right. It's take place on Wednesday and Thursday in downtown New Orleans. That, of course, is where Dave's going to be, as the East Division programs will be talk media. Yeah. It's going to happen tomorrow at the West Schools, and we'll go all the way through on Thursday. Dave Riggert's going to be live on both days from noon until 2 o'clock on our sister station, ESPN 1360 and WHBG. Harrisburg talking with all the Sun Belt head coaches, including JMU head coach Billy Napier. Now, Duke center Zach Greenberg and defensive end Amar Thomas. They'll also be down in New Orleans this week, and they'll be on live with Dave on Wednesday. So you might want to check that out. And

0: Of course, that's sports. Right now, though, it's time to check in with Your Money Now.
1: I'm Jim Chesko with Your Money Now. Stocks pushed higher in the Tuesday session. The Dow Industrials and S&P 500 gained 9 and 28 points, respectively, while the NASDAQ Composite leaped more than 230. Tough day for investors in IBM. The hardware, software, and consulting provider released preliminary second quarter results that fell short of expectations, sending shares tumbling 25%. Big Blue blamed the shortfall on weakness in the software and infrastructure business. With the program facing a looming funding shortfall, a bipartisan group of senators is introducing a bill to initiate action on Social Security reform. The senators say the goal is to protect this lifeline program for our kids and grandkids. New York today has become the first U.S. state to impose an AI data center ban. Governor Kathy Hochul signed an executive order barring the construction of new hyperscaler data centers using 50 megawatts or more of power for up to 1 year. Oil futures rose today. That's Your Money Now.
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6: Death of Senator Lindsey Graham, his sister Darlene, sworn in today to serve as South Carolina's interim senator for the remainder of his term.
7: Just 3 days after the death of her brother, Darlene Graham was sworn in Tuesday, becoming South Carolina's first female senator. Though she's never held elected office, she previously served on South Carolina's Commission for the Blind and was deeply close to her brother, who served as her legal guardian after their parents died when she was 13. Darlene Graham's term is set to end in January. And South Carolina is set to hold a primary election next month to find a new Republican nominee to run for the seat in November. Peter Haralambos, ABC News.
6: The U.S. naval blockade went into effect again today. A U.S. official confirming that the U.S. military is conducting more airstrikes in Iran. Iran also launching strikes of its own throughout the region. Positive data showing inflation eased a bit in June compared to May, and that was better than what analysts expected. This is ABC News.
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0: So take a look at the updated traffic situation out there right now. We do have that problem on US 11. Now, this is just outside of Stanton, on the south end of Stanton. It's there towards Mint Springs. It's in Augusta County in the vicinity of Foxfield Drive, the unnamed road right there. The motorists can expect delays due to a vehicle crash. All the south lanes are closed. I'm zooming in on it as best I can. There is no camera there. I'm so sorry. But, yeah, it's in the Jollyview. That's what I wanted to say. It's in the Jollyview area. Not Mint Springs. The Mint Springs exit is the closest one, but that's where that's at. And so all the south lanes are closed right there due to a vehicle crash. Then over on Whoops. And then over here on I-64, 50 mile marker 51.8 in Rock.

0: Orange County motorists can expect delays due to a vehicle fire. That is just about cleared up, though. Traffic is getting through there without too much trouble. And it looks like, it looks like things is moving pretty smoothly there. So I wouldn't worry too much about that. That's all I'm seeing. If you're seeing it and we're not seeing it, you know what to do. Give us a call at the WSVA Traffic and News Tip Line at 540-214-2500. And be sure to let us know what's going on.
1: WSVA's local active weather for Harrisonburg and the Shenandoah Valley. Some patchy fog this morning, otherwise mostly sunny, quite warm with a high of 88. Under clear skies tonight, the low down to 64. It'll be very hot on Wednesday with blazing sunshine, the high up to 97. Partly sunny, still quite hot Thursday with a high of 96. Hot again Friday, a thunderstorm in the afternoon, a high 92. I'm AccuWeather meteorologist Jason Caterina on WSVA.
0: Thank you so much, Jason, outside WSVA studios. It is, well, it's a Tuesday afternoon, and it's looking pretty good out there. I got some blue skies, a few clouds out there as well, and 86 out there right now. Very little breeze at the moment, but that's been oscillating throughout the day. 52% relative humidity. It's a Tuesday afternoon. Yeah, there you go. That pretty much sums it up. So if you've got some yard work you need to do, try and get it done tonight, because tomorrow's going to be kind of rough all the way through until Friday, so keep that in mind when you're planning your adventures outdoors tomorrow, okay? Right now, though, it is time to check in with the one, the only, Carolyn Unger.
2: 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Nate Riddle will be stepping down from his role as executive director of Open Doors at the end of the month. In an online announcement, the shelter's leadership praised Riddle for guiding Open Doors through one of the most transformational periods in the nonprofit's history. From leading the transition from their rotating shelter model to providing the vision, planning, and oversight needed to open the Navigation Center, Riddle's leadership is said to have helped shape the future of the organization and strengthen their ability to serve those experiencing homelessness. Riddle will head a nonprofit organization in Stanton following his departure on July 31st. The Taylor Hollow wildfire in George Washington National Forest is now 20% contained. WSVA's Lyndon Kaiser has the latest.
3: The U.S. Forest Service reports that the blaze, originally discovered on Sunday, July 5th, is holding at around 92 acres thanks to the efforts of over 130 fire and support crew members on site. Officials say those in the area should continue to expect to see and smell smoke, especially in the community of Irish Creek, as firefighters continue to construct containment lines closer to the fire perimeter. Additionally, both Whetstone Ridge Trail and Big Mary's Road remain closed to all public use. For WSVA News, I'm Lyndon Kaiser.
2: Thank you, Lyndon. The 88th Annual Bridgewater Volunteer Fire Company Lawn Party kicks off tomorrow. Due to ongoing construction on the grounds, Fire Chief Josh Schenk says this year's event will look a little different, starting with the location of the antique car show this Saturday morning.
4: The car show Saturday morning will be up at Smiley's Ice Cream. They will be there at 8, and Smiley's is going to open up early at 10. So the cars will be up there, and I think we're going to take some ham sandwiches and drinks up there from the fire department.
2: Schenk adds that changes to parking will also force fire personnel to clear the outside track of tractors by 5 o'clock each evening to accommodate handicap parking, event staff, and first responder access. Musical acts include Jack and Davis Reed, Friday Night Special, and Caleb Bailey and Payne's Run. The Fireman's Parade begins at 7 o'clock Friday evening. Governor Abigail Spanberger today announced $7.3 million in disaster relief grants to Giles and Washington counties and the town of Freeze to support long-term recovery after Tropical Storm Helene. Giles and Washington counties will each receive $3.5 million to support the repair, rehabilitation, reconstruction, and replacement of disaster-damaged homes for low- and moderate-income households. The town of Freeze will receive approximately $322,000 for the installation of a generator at its water treatment facility to ensure continuity of essential water services during power outages and future weather-related events. Tropical Storm Helene caused widespread damage and destruction in Southwest Virginia in 2024. Virginians are flocking to energy efficiency programs in the effort to reduce their energy bills. Spokesperson Stephanie Benson says more and more Columbia Gas customers desire access to affordable energy year-round that also reduces their carbon footprint.
5: A great way to do that is to take advantage of our OneWise programs, such as finding out how you may qualify for Energy Star rebates and also our online home energy audit program.

0: Benson adds that those who enroll in and access such programs will be ahead of the curve when heating season starts in the fall. Additional savings can be found by maintaining pre-season furnace tune-ups, conserving water and caulking and weather stripping leaks around windows and doors. For WSVA News, I'm Carolyn Unger.
1: Okay. Anything, you know, I have absolutely nothing. You have anything?
0: I was thinking about this.
1: Okay. We're in trouble already.
0: I'll have you know. Anyway.
1: Okay.
0: But I've been on social media lately.
1: Yes.
0: And I've been noticing a lot of people are already starting to talk about fall and Halloween.
1: Really?
0: So,
1: see, here's where we differ. You noticed that. I noticed reports on, you know, how the deep state was out to get Donald Trump, and that's why they switched airplanes in Qatar and all this stuff.
0: I'm a very complex woman.
1: I believe
0: and,
1: it.
0: And, you know, I can focus on multiple things at once.
1: Okay.
0: But, you know, I do the news and, you know, things are very dark and depressing. I need to hold on to something.
1: Halloween. Sometimes. There you go.
0: Halloween. So it kind of brings up the question of, like, when do you start thinking about fall or Halloween? Because some people, you know,
1: have already started.
0: Some people after the 4th of July, they're like, okay, summer's over. Time for
1: yep.
0: Halloween. Some people do after Labor Day.
1: Mm-hmm.
0: You know, that's,
1: mm-hmm.
0: you know, when the pools close too, after Labor Day.
1: Mm-hmm.
0: And some people, I'm in this department, I wait until it's officially like fall, like the first day of fall,
1: mm-hmm.
0: because I feel like I get kind of, you know, fatigue.
1: No.
0: If I do it, like fall fatigue, if I, mm-hmm. you know,
1: mm-hmm.
0: Do it for too long. Also, when it's way too hot outside, I can't.
1: Oh, I know.
0: It's hard for me to be like, yeah, it feels like fall.
1: When the trees start to change color, that's when I start to feel it.
0: Time
1: yeah.
0: to get my sweaters and
1: yeah.
0: scarves out, you know, and I'm just sweating profusely. So, and also, you know, like with, you know, cider and, you know, anything pumpkin spice, it needs to be cool weather. What kind of person are you? Are
1: me?
0: You like when the leaves, you said when the leaves
1: change? As soon as when the leaves start falling, then that's fall.
0: Yeah.
1: Okay. When they're changing color, okay, that's fall. The chlorophyll is dying. It's time,
0: yeah.
1: you know, time to start thinking about this.
0: Peak fall, you know, yeah. Like leaves and
1: yeah.
0: everything.
1: As for the sweater and stuff, I don't know. Whenever I get cold. Yeah, whenever. Yeah. Oh, it's cold. Hey, I'm putting on a sweater today.
0: Now, the only Halloween thing I'll accept during summer is Summerween.
1: Summerween,
0: the Gravity Falls.
1: Okay. Summerween. Oh, okay. All right.
0: You
1: see, that was those left field things. Summerween,
0: yeah.
1: Gravity Falls.
0: Yeah.
1: Totally off left field.
0: You know,
1: field.
0: Like making. I've actually seen people do Summerween on, you know, online, and it's actually really cute. You know, making like little pumpkins out of watermelon,
1: mm-hmm.
0: or you know, doing cupcakes with ghosts on them.
1: Mm-hmm.
0: Like, it's very cute. I do like that a lot, and just being very creative with it, and just finding ways to be spooky. And I remember seeing this because, you know, I think it's like the 400th anniversary of Salem.
1: Okay.
0: And I think that's coming up. And I remember seeing a post where it's like, if you don't want to go during actual spooky season, because
1: no, you don't want to go.
0: Everyone else will.
1: Yeah.
0: They kind of showed what it looks like all year round. And I think it would be interesting to go during Christmas time. Having kind of a spooky Christmas.
1: Oh, you're right.
0: On.
1: It is. Yeah, it is. The 400th yeah. anniversary of Salem is coming up. It is this year.
0: Yeah.
1: Very good. All
0: and,
1: right. You got me on that one.
0: And while we're on the topic of spooky season, have you been to like Disney during Halloween?
1: No. Christmas is last time we went was Christmas.
0: How was that during
1: I loved
0: Christmas?
1: It. I loved it.
0: You liked it?
1: Oh, it's fantastic.
0: Did they have a parade?
1: Oh, yeah.
0: For that? Okay.
1: They have a parade every night.
0: Oh, right.
1: But it's just the decorations are out, the castle lights up.
0: Mm-hmm.
1: Oh, it's just phenomenal.
0: I kind of want to go during Halloween.
1: Okay.
0: I'm so intrigued because I saw they have a parade for
1: Yes, they
0: it,
1: do. Mm-hmm.
0: And I think it looks like the Headless Horseman
1: mm-hmm.
0: like leads
1: mm-hmm.
0: it.
1: Mm-hmm.
0: So I think that would be really interesting
1: oh, yeah.
0: to go and... but not specifically during October, maybe September.
1: You need to get with Paul Helmuth, okay? Because Paul knows everything Disney. Paul knows it. Now, some things that Paul didn't tell me that I found out on my own. Okay, so Disney has its main attraction resorts, Frontier and all that stuff. And then they have their lower end ones, which not as pricey, okay? If you're on a budget, these are good places.

0: Well, lo and behold, in one of those is the original Herbie the Love Bug. Sitting there in the courtyard, and I'm like, oh man, and that was it for me. You know, I had to have pictures of that.
1: Yeah.
0: Forget the rest of this stuff, man. I had to have pictures of Herbie the Love Bug.
1: That made your whole week.
0: That made my trip right there. I was like, whoa, all right, this is good.
1: I will say the last time we were there, did you stay at a resort or anything like that?
0: We stayed at the campground.
1: Okay.
0: My dad is heavily into those condo things, timeshare things. Mm-hmm. And he's like, here, I'll give you one. Go ahead and go. And I'm like, mm-hmm. Well, all right, we'll go. And then we moved to a campground, which the Disney campground can't be beat. I mean, it's super nice. It's clean. The people are super nice. Always something going on. And of course, you can go down, get on the boat and go straight to Disney.
1: Yeah.
0: Which is always cool.
1: Was it near the Wilderness Lodge?
0: Yes.
1: That's where we were last time.
0: I loved it. It was great.
1: It's amazing.
0: Oh, yeah.
1: And I really liked going on the boat to Magic Kingdom. Mm-hmm. And then we would just take the bus to other parks.
0: Yeah.
1: And it was so relaxing.
0: Oh, yeah.
1: And it just...
0: Don't worry about parking. Don't worry about any of that stuff.
1: Yes. Yep. Mm-hmm. Yeah, because we went to, I think it was like animated. It was like a new one when it came out. And it was fine. It was just a little, a little much for the first. And so that was our first time going. Second time going, we were like, we're seasoned. We know what we're doing.
0: We know what's going on. Yeah.
1: So Wilderness Lodge, I think we would 100% go there again.
0: Yeah. And if you really don't want to go into Disneyland, you can go and visit all those different lodges. Each one has a different theme. And there's some really interesting things to see there.
1: Mm-hmm.
0: Like the last time we went down, was that the last time? I think that was the last time we went down. My wife had a conference because she works for IBM. Well, she works for a company that's heavily into IBM. Mm-hmm. And we had to go down and we stayed, I forget where the monorail is. That was the Tomorrowland, I think it's. Well, anyways, these hotel rooms supposedly moved in and out depending on what the weather was like.
1: Oh.
0: And it was kind of cool. But now they don't do that anymore. They've locked them all up, but the monorail runs through there. And the kids and I, we got on the monorail. We rode around to one of the other areas and got off there and looked around, you know, we didn't have to pay to go into the park, and there were some interesting things to see. And I'm like, wow, this is cool.
1: Yeah.
0: So you know, you can do Disney on a budget.
1: Yeah. No. And I definitely want to go again because the last time we went, you know, the train that goes around Magic Kingdom, it was broken.
0: Oh.
1: And the thing is, it's not just a mode of transportation to take you around the different areas.
0: No, it is part of the ride.
1: It's a ride in itself.
0: Yeah.
1: And it actually made me really sad.
0: Yeah.
1: And I will say Hollywood Studios for me is...
0: Really? The Tower of Terror was good.
1: It is great.
0: Make sure you have your camera strapped down and not on your chest, because when that thing drops, the camera goes up and it's going to hit you in the nose.
1: Oh no, that's when I leave all my stuff with like my mom and my sister, and
0: okay.
1: I go with my dad. And I will say, last time we went, Animal Kingdom was great.
0: Oh yeah,
1: because the Avatar ride had just come out. I went on Everest for the first time. That was so much fun.
0: There you go.
1: But Hollywood Studios, I don't know. They got rid of the Hollywood movie ride that was in the Chinese theater. And we were kind of sad about that. And now the Muppets.
0: Yeah. And you need to check out, get all the background information. There's the Undercover Tourist. We'll give you lots of information on these things.
1: Mm-hmm.
0: You can go and you can have your picture done at different areas.
1: Yes.
0: And they'll tell you to pose. And you don't know what the heck's going on unless you ask for this. And so we got our pictures, and lo and behold, there's Tinkerbell sitting in our hands.
1: That's what happened with my sister.
0: And if you don't know to ask, you miss it. And that's one of the really cool things. My son is just like that.
1: Yeah.
0: You know, that facial expression, and like, these are so cool.
1: You know what helps if you go there for an event and you have the buttons?
0: Because
1: we had like our first time buttons.
0: Mm-hmm.
1: I think they did that to us because it was
0: if it's your first time, if it's your birthday, they have buttons for just about everything. Make sure you get your button, you know, wear the button. You're going to be a tourist. Come on, live it up.
1: Might as well.
0: Why not? You're a tourist. You'll probably never see these people ever again, so do what you want, you know?
1: I will say Hollywood Studios, they do have the Tower of Terror and the Sci-Fi Diner.
0: Yes, that was really cool.
1: That was incredible.
0: Also, oh my gosh, I can't remember who is it. The rock and roll band.
1: The Rock and Roller Coaster?
0: Rock and Roller Coaster.
1: Well,
0: from a dead start to... off you go. I love that thing.
1: Do you know it's not Aerosmith anymore?
0: I knew they changed it. That's what I was trying to think of, but I couldn't remember who they changed it
1: to.
0: The Muppets.
1: The Muppets, which I'm...
0: Okay.

0: I don't know. I've never been on the ride. Okay. My dad has. And I asked him, I was like, do the Muppets fit? And he was like, no. I can't imagine the Muppets fitting on that.
1: I don't know. Dr. Teethy and Electric Mayhem. They, yeah, sure.
0: I mean, that's true. You know. And they did replace. Cause I
1: and,
0: think the,
1: you know, who can ever forget Muppets in Space?
0: Exactly. Because you know. I think the opening of the ride is them in the recording studio, yeah. right?
1: Have you ever seen the Muppet Show?
0: Not the original. I've seen, you know, I know. How old am I?
1: I know. Yeah. I know. You're right.
0: I've seen the films.
1: Okay.
0: I've seen, you know, that they just put out a new Muppet Show special with Sabrina Carpenter. Mm-hmm. And that was really good.
1: Yeah.
0: But I've seen the movies.
1: No, the show's much better.
0: I know, but again...
1: I know. You got a lot to catch up on.
0: I was born in 2001.
1: I know.
0: I can't help it.
1: I know.
0: But, yeah. So, yeah. Spooky season is upon us, apparently.
1: There you go.
0: So and hot.
1: Well, we need a spooky season to get us ready.
0: Yeah. Yes.
1: All right, ma'am. Oh my gosh, we're running late. So okay. Talk to you in like 15 minutes.
0: Okay.
1: All righty. Bye. All right. So we got a lot to do, and it you know whenever Carol and I get together, we always talk. I can't help it. It's just the way it is. But we got a lot to do. Let's get started.
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0: And take a look at the updated traffic situation out there right now. The only thing I see is the problem at the US 11. US 11, they're saying mile marker 229, but that really doesn't tell you anything. It's the Foxfield Drive in the unnamed road area, which is right there in Jolly View, just outside of Stanton. In that area there, you're going to find a vehicle crash, and all the south lanes are closed there. It doesn't appear to be causing a huge problem because traffic is able to get around. It's right at that Stewart's Draft interchange where you get off to go over to Stewart's Draft, take a shortcut. That's my secret. Don't tell anybody. Yeah, that's where it is. It's just shy of Greenville, right in that area there. So keep that in mind. That's pretty much it. We do still have the problem on I-64 at mile marker 51.8 in Rockbridge County. That's the vehicle fire, but it says the east lane, east right lane, and right shoulder are closed there. There's no exact camera on there, so I can't see it. But it looks like there is a little congestion, traffic slowdown, but not really a big problem. People are getting through there. That's pretty much all I'm seeing. Now, if you're seeing it and we're not saying it, give us a call at WSBA Traffic and News Tip Line at 540-214-2500 and let us know what's going on. Right now, it is time to check in with Your Money Now.
4: I'm Jim Cheskell with Your Money Now. It was a positive session on Wall Street with technology issues pacing the advance. The S&P 500 rose 28 points and the Dow Industrials edged up 9, while the tech-heavy NASDAQ Composite jumped 233, with semiconductor and cybersecurity shares doing particularly well. Goldman Sachs led big bank stocks higher, popping 9% after posting an earnings beat. Bank of America and J.P. Morgan Chase rose about 2% each. A downer of a day for Lucid Motors stock. At one point, shares of the electric vehicle maker were down more than 40%. There were multiple trading halts due to volatility. Amid speculation, the company is weighing various options, including a bankruptcy filing. Lucid shares ended the day down 16%. Crude oil prices gave back some of their earlier rise after President Trump abandoned his demand for ships to pay a 20% protection fee to transit the Strait of Hormuz. Still, August crude finished about 1.5% higher for the day, above $79 a barrel. That's Your Money Now.
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11: 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Our 250th anniversary shows continue, where we look

0: than $5 million as part of a civil judgment paid by Donald Trump.
1: 3 years after a jury found Donald Trump liable for sexually abusing and defaming E. Jean Carroll, her lawyer on Tuesday confirmed she received more than $5.6 million from the president. Trump has long fought to challenge the jury's finding, including unsuccessfully asking the Supreme Court to intervene, but a judge last week ordered that the money be transferred to Carroll after Trump fully exhausted his appeals. Carroll is still owed an additional $83 million from Trump for a separate defamation judgment, though Trump continues to appeal that case. Peter Harlambous, ABC News, New York.
0: Dangerous flooding continuing to impact hard-hit communities in the Southwest. More rain on the way in Texas. Some areas are bracing for up to 6 more inches of rainfall Thursday. Michelle Franzen, ABC News.
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4: Take a look at the updated traffic situation out there right now. Well, it's just like I told you. The problem is on US 11, and it's in the area of the Foxfield Drive, unnamed road area, which is right there in the Jolly View area, just outside of Stanton. All the south lanes are closed due to a vehicle crash. There's no camera, so I can't update you on that one. I'm sorry. Looking at I-64. Let's see. I have a disabled vehicle on mile marker 100 on the westbound side of I-64 in the Albemarle County area. The west right shoulder's closed. Not really causing a problem there. And then, of course, I have the fire happening out on 51.8 on I-64 East, which is in Rockridge County, just past Lexington. And you can might expect a delay there due to the vehicle fire, but it looks like the camera... really don't have a camera that looks right at that area, but traffic seems to be going through there pretty good. So I wouldn't worry too much about it. Just be aware of it. Now, if you're seeing it, we're not saying it, give us a call at the WSBA Traffic and News Tip Line at 540-214-2500. Be sure to let us know what's going on out there.
5: WSVA's local AccuWeather for Harrisonburg and the Shenandoah Valley. Under crystal clear skies, the low down to 64 tonight. Blazing sunshine Wednesday. It'll be very hot with the high up to 97. Partly sunny, still quite hot on Thursday with a high of 96. Partly sunny and hot Friday. An afternoon thunderstorm, the high 92. Not as hot but humid with clouds and sun. And an afternoon thunderstorm Saturday, the high 83. I'm AccuWeather meteorologist Jason Caterina on WSVA.
4: Thank you so much, Jason. And outside WSVA studios right now, we're looking at 88. Yes, I said 88. And a gentle breeze coming up out of the south at about 1 mile an hour and 48% relative humidity. I do see some clouds out there, but I also see some blue skies as well. It is not too bad for a Tuesday afternoon. If you have to do some yard work, I would go ahead and do it this afternoon if at all possible, because tomorrow it's going to be rough, okay? All right, enough of that foolishness. We've got to get started, and that means we've got to check in with our very own Carolyn Unger.
6: 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The Shenandoah County Sheriff's Office is requesting the public's help in locating a pull-behind wood chipper. Sheriff Tim Carter reports that a yellow Vermeer BC625A wood chipper was reported stolen on July 10th from the 10,000 block of Sunita Road in Mount Jackson. A photo of the wood chipper is posted on our website, rocktownnow.com. If you have any information about this, do not post it on social media and contact the Shenandoah County Sheriff's Office. The former employee of a Waynesboro machine shop and her husband were arrested on charges related to an alleged embezzlement scheme. WSBA's Jacqueline Dobrin reports.
7: On March 26, Captain Benjamin Lemon says Waynesboro authorities were notified that a financial audit at the shop uncovered that a former office manager had allegedly misappropriated business funds. Investigators found that between February 2025 and February 2026, Linda Lockhart had utilized business funds for unauthorized purposes and had obtained a credit card in the business's name without the owner's knowledge. Lockhart's husband, Donald Lockhart, was found to have participated in the fraudulent activity. On June 30, 30th, both suspects turned themselves in. Linda Lockhart faces 8 felony counts of embezzlement, and Donald Lockhart faces 1 felony count of credit card fraud.

0: Both individuals were released on bond pending an appearance this Thursday in General District Court. For WSVA News, I'm Jacqueline Dobrin.
1: Thank you, Jacqueline. Rockingham County School Board approved a revised policy for grading, promotion, and reporting of student progress at last night's meeting. Superintendent Dr. Larry Shiflett said the revisions to the IZE policy were developed with input from teachers to bring consistency across the division, and that includes the return of the dreaded zero.
2: Assignments not submitted are to be marked as NTI, which means not turned in, and they'll be calculated as a zero, and then if the student doesn't turn it in after the window for late work, then it will just be calculated as a zero.
1: Dr. Shiflett added that the standard of what constitutes A grade quality of work should be the same in each school and across the division, regardless of which school a student attends or who is teaching the class. The board agreed to review the policy and make changes as needed. WSVA News Time is 509.
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1: 3 East Marcus Street between North Carlton Street and Linda Lane, Burgess Road, and Harrisonburg are expected to be closed for about 10 days beginning tomorrow morning. Ken Slack with the Virginia Department of Transportation says the closures are for paving and line marking operations as part of an ongoing bridge and interchange project with final completion scheduled for late August. All ramps connecting Route 33 to Interstate 81 will be closed as well. Meanwhile, westbound lanes, which have been closed since July 6, are scheduled to reopen sometime Wednesday. 90 degree readings on your weather app may not tell the whole story for your Virginia neighbors. Old Dominion University found temperatures can vary by as much as 7 degrees from one area to another because pavement, buildings, and parking lots hold heat. ODU researcher Miriam Galbazi told Norfolk's 13 News Now that looking block by block reveals where the biggest problems exist.
6: We're trying to look at how the temperature varies every 150 meters squared. That temperature difference is going to, again, depend on different factors.
1: Factors that include man-made surfaces like roads, parking lots, and buildings, which Galbazi says absorb and retain heat more than natural landscapes. Researchers say adding trees and green spaces could help cool communities and improve quality of life during extreme heat. A bachelor's degree in the Commonwealth could soon take just 3 years to earn instead of 4. As college costs continue to climb, Virginia is among the states exploring whether students could earn bachelor's degrees in just 3 years. The proposal would streamline degree requirements by reducing elective requirements and would reduce the number of credits needed to graduate. While the effort is still in the early stages, campus reform editor-in-chief Dr. Zachary Marshall says that the idea is to cut waste and not lower standards. Recommendations are expected by the end of 2028. For WSBA News, I'm Carolyn Unger.
7: And I forgot to say that Ms. Unger's news is brought to you by Glass Innovations, the Valley's frameless shower source, glassinnovations.com. All right, that's out of the way. And we're in the 5 o'clock hour. Which,
1: we're in nerd talk.
7: Is that it?
1: Yeah.
7: Okay. Cruel. What kind of nerd talk are we going to talk about that we haven't talked about already?
1: Good question.
7: That's. I don't know.
1: We were kind of talking about spooky season.
7: Yes.
1: Last hour.
7: That sounds like fun.
1: So Clayface. How are we feeling about Clayface?
7: I haven't. Yeah, I don't know. I really don't know.
1: Have you watched the trailer?
7: I have watched the trailers.
1: Okay.
7: Is it what I know from Marvel Comics? No.
1: Or DC.
7: Sorry about that. DC. No. And, that's okay. They're doing their own thing. And I know, and for some reason, DC movies don't seem to do as well as Marvel movies. I don't know if it's because the budget or if it's because the stories. I'm not sure on that one. You had a winning combination with Henry Cavill as Superman and
1: didn't do anything with it.
7: You kind of let it. And then you bring in these unknowns and I'm like, okay, well that's nice, but
1: it's kind of the James Gunn thing right now is he likes to highlight lesser known characters.
7: Oh, I know.
1: Which can be good, but

0: also I'm like, okay, so where's Batman?
1: Yeah.
0: Where is he?
1: Yeah.
0: It's interesting that the first I've said this before, the first Batman related DC movie, or at least James Gunn's universe, is Clayface, which we don't typically bring up Clayface when it comes to Batman. Very, you know, not talked about a lot.
1: I know this is a silly question because I'm pretty sure I know the answer because you have not had time, but you have not seen Supergirl yet.
0: I have.
1: You have. Oh, what did you think? We have not talked about
0: that.
1: I haven't seen it yet either. So don't give away. Just tell me that Jason Momoa is awesome.
0: Okay. So I realized earlier we hadn't talked about this.
1: Okay.
0: So Jason Momoa is great.
1: Okay.
0: In the short time that he is in.
1: Well, I knew they wouldn't, because, you know.
0: I hope he's in
1: his
0: more.
1: Character. Oh, like, I hope they do more of that character, because I love that character.
0: Because he did such a great job, and obviously he's been on this press tour, and he has really highlighted it, and people have said that he's born to play this character.
1: Oh, yeah.
0: And, I haven't seen him as Aquaman. I haven't seen any of the Aquaman movies.
1: They're okay.
0: But I've seen clips.
1: Yeah.
0: And already, he shows more personality in this movie than he did in all the other Aquaman movies.
1: Oh, yeah. Yeah.
0: And I think because Jason Momoa is just having fun. He seems like a fun guy.
1: He just seems to have fun with the part.
0: He just seems to have fun. Mm-hmm. And I do like this character. I wish they did a bit more with him.
1: Mm-hmm.
0: Supergirl, I mean, Millie Alcock, who plays Kara, she's the best part of this movie.
1: Oh, yeah.
0: She carries it. You said you haven't seen it yet.
1: I have not seen it yet. I have seen the trailers, and I have, you know, read a few things.
0: You know the comic it's based off of?
1: Oh, yeah. I have that comic, too.
0: So what's her name? Ruthie?
1: Yes.
0: Okay, so what did you think of her character in the comic?
1: In the comic, it's a very minor character. Doesn't do a whole lot, okay?
0: Mm.
1: But in this movie, she has a bigger role.
0: Uh-huh.
1: Okay.
0: Uh-huh.
1: You introduced Krypto.
0: Yeah.
1: And you could have done more with Krypto. I mean, you know, it's all about him, but you just seem to, well, we're going to do this so we don't have to have the dog in the movie. And I'm like, well, why did you do that?
0: We don't have to have the CGI for the dog.
1: Yes, I know.
0: Which the CGI was very lackluster because I was looking at, you know, the comic, and the comic looks very colorful.
1: Oh, yeah.
0: They really lacked in color on this one, which is surprising because Superman had a lot of color in it.
1: Oh, yes.
0: This had such a lack of color. And I don't know if it's because, you know, she's depressed or whatever. And it's like, you can be colorful and depressed.
1: You can have some color.
0: Look at the next Hunger Games movie. That's going to be so depressing, and it's so colorful.
1: Oh, yeah.
0: And I'm so excited for that. But that's a different conversation for later. But, yeah, I think Millie Alcock does an amazing job. She's going to be in Man of Tomorrow.
1: Mm-hmm.
0: She is confirmed to be in the next Superman.
1: Mm-hmm.
0: I hope they handle her character better than they did in this one. And I was surprised because it was the same director as I, Tonya, which if you've seen that,
1: No, I don't think I've seen that one.
0: It's about Tonya Harding.
1: Mm-hmm.
0: So it's like, he was able to direct a movie about complexities of women and, you know, depression and all that stuff. It just, I think it landed, but I'll just say Ruthie was kind of just there. Like, I feel bad for saying that, but she was just there. And I said in my review I was telling my friends this. I said, you know what? It should have been a Supergirl Lobo buddy movie.
1: Oh, yeah.
0: Because
1: I could see that.
0: Because, you know, they're both going after this person.
1: Mm-hmm.
0: Was his name Krem?
1: Mm-hmm.
0: And they both have a reason to do it. Very different reasons.
1: Oh, yeah.
0: One is for, you know, to get the cure. The other is for pure ego. And
1: right.
0: It just doesn't work with Ruthie with revenge. My friend was like, she really was doing it. My name is Inigo Montoya, which can be annoying.
1: Mm-hmm.
0: And I think it's like the difference with Mandy Patinkin doing Inigo Montoya is it's charming and it fits with the movie.
1: And it fit with the movie.
0: With when Ruthie doesn't, it's like, oh, we've
1: give
0: heard this
1: up.
0: Before.
1: Just give it up.
0: Just stop. Because I'm like, I'm not here for you. I didn't know this was Ruthie. I thought this was Supergirl.
1: Exactly.
0: So it almost felt like Supergirl almost had a backseat to her own movie. It was weird. But the scenes, the flashbacks of her on Krypton, mm-hmm. the best parts of the movie.
1: Okay.
0: Her interactions with David Cornsweet.

0: Superman best parts of the movie. He is so good in it. Like it was like seeing, you know, a friend you hadn't seen in a long time. Like,
1: right.
0: I missed you so much. And yeah, so.
1: Okay.
0: I don't know.
1: All right.
0: Could have been better.
1: I will try to go see it this weekend, if not sooner.
0: I would say you still see it just purely for Millie Alcock's mm-hmm. performance. Mm-hmm. And they also the way they do Kryptonian, the language,
1: right.
0: is so seamless.
1: Oh, they had to do that because that has a following. Krypton, yeah. they have a whole Kryptonian language out there. It's like Klingon from Star Trek.
0: Yeah.
1: They teach Klingon in some colleges. Institutions have a, you know, Klingon, what is it that... Let's Slip the Dog of War. So it is
0: yeah.
1: Shakespeare. They have a complete, you know, Shakespeare in the original Klingon.
0: Mm.
1: And I'm just like, really? So well, they do that. It's that, yeah, Kryptonian language has that same following.
0: And it's cool because the actress Millie was in a Game of Thrones House of the Dragon show. Mm-hmm. So mm-hmm. she spoke, what is it? High Valyrian? Is that what it is? Whatever the language is.
1: Whatever that language is, yeah. Mm-hmm.
0: So she is no stranger to speaking fictional languages.
1: Right.
0: And again, she does it very seamlessly. And I think they kind of show, because I didn't know a lot about Krypton and mm-hmm. all that stuff. I just knew the Superman part.
1: Depends on which version you follow.
0: But no, I think she does a great job. I can't wait to see more of her in Man of Tomorrow. And I think it's like I said about the Captain America Brave New World.
1: Right.
0: I'll say the same thing. She deserved a better movie, just like Anthony Mackie deserved a Captain America movie.
1: Oh, yeah.
0: Because he's a great leading man.
1: Oh, yeah.
0: He just deserves
1: it. If you've seen, you know, he has an ad out there, and it's just, he's phenomenal.
0: Yeah.
1: And I'm just like, wait a minute.
0: Instead, we get the incredible, it's like, wow, I love the Incredible Hulk, too, without the Hulk.
1: Yeah, really.
0: Meanwhile, the Hulk in Brand New Day looks, ugh. I can't wait for good old Hulk to be back.
1: I can't wait for the movie. I mean, you know, they've done a great job building up for this thing, and I'm like, oh, please.
0: And also, it's like, I don't know if you've seen the teaser. The Punisher is going to fight the Hulk.
1: Really? I have not seen that part.
0: It's a teaser going around right now.
1: Oh, I have to find that.
0: And I'm just like, if you had told me back when Daredevil came out mm-hmm. with the Punisher in it, it's like, he's going to fight Mark Ruffalo's Hulk one day. I'm like, yeah, sure.
1: Yeah, I did not see that one coming.
0: That was 11 years ago.
1: Yeah. The Angry Man versus
0: Two Angry Men.
1: Two Angry Men. That's
0: pretty
1: much it.
0: And then Spider-Man is just over there.
1: Yeah.
0: He's an angry man. He just doesn't know it.
1: He just doesn't know it. Yeah, exactly.
0: He'll get there. He'll probably get there in this movie.
1: All right. We will touch base with you at the bottom of the hour.
0: Sounds good.
1: It is 21 after the 5 o'clock here at Newstalk 92.1 at 550 WSV. Sports is on the way.
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4: Take a look at the updated traffic situation. I-64, well, there's just a disabled vehicle at mile marker 100 right there in Albemarle County, but that's not causing a problem. Nothing else on I-81 to report, or that problem on US 11 is cleared up. And then we do have the fire over on 64 eastbound at mile marker 51.8 in Rockridge County. The east right lane and right shoulder are closed, but traffic is getting through there. So I don't see any big thing I need to let you know about. But if you see it, and we're not saying it, give us a call at the WSVA Traffic and News Tip Line 540-214-2500. 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
4: And take a look at the weather. Of crystal clear skies for tonight. Low right around 63. Oh, you're supposed to be playing that, aren't you? There you go. Crystal clear skies with a low right around 63 for tonight. Very hot and blazing sunshine for tomorrow. High right around 97. Thursday, partly sunny, toasty conditions with a high of 96. And then on Friday, hot with partial sunshine, a thunderstorm in the afternoon, a high of 92. Currently in the valley, we're looking at 88 out there right now with some blue skies and some clouds as well. And we don't have a whole lot of wind movement, as a matter of fact. 50% relative humidity is what we've got at the moment. And so keep that in mind, and why don't we go ahead and get started with Your Money Now.
6: I'm Jim Chesko with Your Money Now. In protest of the reignited U.S. war with Iran, Senate Democrats today blocked a $1 trillion annual defense bill, refusing to advance the bipartisan package that would substantially increase Pentagon spending, including a pay raise for the troops. The Senate vote came a day after the White House formally notified Congress that it had resumed bombing strikes against Iran. Investors in HCA Healthcare may be feeling a bit ill today. The hospital operator's shares tumbled 7% in reaction to the company trimming its full-year earnings guidance. It was an overall positive day on Wall Street, slim gains for both the Dow Industrials and S&P 500, but the NASDAQ Composite rallied 233 points. Crude oil futures rose again, up another 1.5%. No bones about it, this is one pricey dinosaur. A T-Rex specimen sold at Sotheby's for $50.1 million, about double the expected number to become the most expensive dinosaur ever sold at auction. That's Your Money Now.
4: And take us up.

0: The news time at the bottom of the hour. I've got just the program for you. Yeah, you think Carolyn and I talk too much about TV and sport and all the stuff that's going on? 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
6: ABC News, I'm Michelle Franzen. The U.S. naval blockade back on in the Strait of Hormuz along with a new round of strikes. Here's ABC's Karen Travers.
7: That blockade had been lifted because of the deal that the U.S. and Iran signed last month. The president said, "I gave them a chance," referring to Iran, but we have seen those continued strikes by Iran at commercial ships in the Strait of Hormuz. We've seen CENTCOM say that there have been another round of U.S. strikes aimed at degrading Iran's capabilities to attack commercial ships in the Strait.
6: Taco Bell says it's voluntarily removing some ingredients temporarily at select locations as a precaution due to the parasitic outbreak in multiple states. The company says public health officials have not confirmed a link between cyclosporiasis cases in any specific grower or restaurant. Michigan cases now top 3,000. State health officials say early results show a link to lettuce or produce. And the sister of the late Senator Lindsey Graham sworn in today to fill his term. This is ABC News.
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0: Take a look at the updated traffic situation out there right now. I don't have a whole lot. The I-81 looks amazingly clear. Nothing going on there. The problem on Route 11 has cleared up down there in Jollyview. The only other thing is on I-64 eastbound, there is a vehicle fire, and the east right lane and right shoulder are closed, but traffic is getting through there, so that's not really causing a problem either. Other than that, I don't see anything you need to worry about. If you're seeing it, and I'm not saying it, give us a call at the WSVA Traffic and News tip line at 540-214-2500. Be sure to let us know what's going on out there.
8: WSVA's local AccuWeather for Harrisonburg and the Shenandoah Valley. Under crystal clear skies, the low down to 64 tonight. Blazing sunshine Wednesday. It'll be very hot with the high up to 97. Partly sunny, still quite hot on Thursday with the high of 96. Partly sunny and hot Friday, an afternoon thunderstorm, the high 92. Not as hot, but humid with clouds and sun, and an afternoon thunderstorm Saturday, the high 83. I'm AccuWeather meteorologist Jason Caterina on WSVA.
0: Thank you so much, Jason. Outside WSVA studios, I see blue skies, a few clouds out there as well. I also see that we're up to 989. I thought it was supposed to be cooling off. It's getting warmer. 89 out there right now with a 50% relative humidity. Very little wind movement at the moment as well. So there you go. But, you know, clear skies tonight. That's what I'm told. So hopefully it's going to be that way. Right now, though, it is time to check in with the one, the only, Carolyn Unger.
9: 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Nate Riddle will be stepping down from his role as Executive Director of Open Doors at the end of the month. In an online announcement, the shelter's leadership praised Riddle for guiding Open Doors through one of the most transformational periods in the nonprofit's history. From leading the transition from their rotating shelter model to providing the vision planning and oversight needed to open the Navigation Center, Riddle's leadership is said to have helped shape the future of the organization and strengthen their ability ability to serve those experiencing homelessness. Riddle will head a nonprofit organization in Stanton following his departure on July 31st. The Taylor Hollow wildfire in George Washington National Forest.

0: Forest is now 20% contained. WSVA's Lyndon Kaiser has the latest.
1: The U.S. Forest Service reports that the blaze, originally discovered on Sunday, July 5th, is holding at around 92 acres thanks to the efforts of over 130 fire and support crew members on site. Officials say those in the area should continue to expect to see and smell smoke, especially in the community of Irish Creek, as firefighters continue to construct containment lines closer to the fire perimeter. Additionally, both Whetstone Ridge Trail and Big Mary's Road remain closed to all public use. For WSVA News, I'm Lyndon Kaiser.
0: Thank you, Lyndon. The 88th Annual Bridgewater Volunteer Fire Company Lawn Party kicks off tomorrow. Due to ongoing construction on the grounds, Fire Chief Josh Schenk says this year's event will look a little different, starting with the location of the antique car show this Saturday morning.
2: The car show Saturday morning will be up at Smiley's Ice Cream. They will be there at 8, and Smiley's is going to open up early at 10. So the cars will be up there, and I think we're going to take some ham sandwiches and drinks up there from the fire department.
0: Schenk, as that changes to parking, will also force fire personnel to clear the outside track of tractors by 5 o'clock each evening to accommodate handicap parking, event staff, and first responder access. Musical acts include Jack and Davis Reed, Friday Night Special, and Caleb Bailey and Payne's Run. The Fireman's Parade begins at 7 o'clock Friday evening. Governor Abigail Spanberger today announced $7.3 million in disaster relief grants to Giles and Washington counties and the town of Freeze to support long-term recovery after Tropical Storm Helene. Giles and Washington counties will receive $3.5 million to support the repair, rehabilitation, reconstruction, and replacement of disaster-damaged homes for low- and moderate-income households. The town of Freeze will receive approximately $322,000 for the installation of a generator at its water treatment facility to ensure continuity of essential water services during power outages and future weather-related events. Tropical Storm Helene caused widespread damage and destruction in Southwest Virginia in 2024. Virginians are flocking to energy efficiency programs in the effort to reduce their energy bills. Spokesperson Stephanie Benson says more and more Columbia Gas customers desire access to affordable energy year-round that also reduces their carbon footprint.
3: A great way to do that is to take advantage of our WarmWise program, such as finding out how you may qualify for Energy Star rebates and also our online home energy audit program.
0: Benson adds that those who enroll in and access such programs will be ahead of the curve when heating season starts in the fall. Additional savings can be found by maintaining preseason furnace tune-ups, conserving water, and caulking and weather stripping leaks around windows and doors. For WSVA News, I'm Carolyn Unger.
4: All righty. So it is, that's it for you. You're out of here. Big plans for the night?
0: I'll be coming back because I have city council tonight.
4: Oh, no.
0: Yeah.
4: Oh, well.
0: Oh, well.
4: You timed your vacation perfectly then that you know, you got back here. You had to do school board last night,
0: yeah.
4: City council tonight.
0: Mm-hmm.
4: You know, I bet you Mario really appreciates it.
0: and then it's because Harrisonburg school board, you know, they take a break during July.
4: Mm-hmm.
0: So, and then next week it will be nothing in terms of meetings. And then the week after that, the same thing, Rockingham. And then school board.
4: And then it's all over again. City council, yes.
0: Yeah.
4: All right.
0: And then, this week.
4: Anything big on the docket for tonight for the council?
0: Some ordinances and here and there, but right. not a lot on the agenda.
4: Okay.
0: As
4: all
0: usual.
4: Right.
0: Some public hearings.
4: The Lindsay project is not going to make a special appearance, I hope?
0: I do not think so.
4: Okay, good.
0: I'll keep an ear out, though,
4: okay. All
0: during,
4: right.
0: you know.
4: Yeah.
0: The last part of it.
4: Okay.
0: But, and then, you know, the rest of the week is I'm doing Singo at Sagebird tomorrow,
4: mm-hmm.
0: which, you know,
4: mm-hmm.
0: that's fun. Mm-hmm. And then Thursday I'm heading back to Winchester because I'm going to New York this weekend.
4: Oh, that's right. Yeah. You have Ariana Grande.
0: Yeah.
4: Yeah.
0: Yeah.
4: I'm surprised you didn't do the Taylor Swift thing. But
0: the going to Madison Square Garden
4: and all that fun stuff.
0: No, because I knew I wouldn't be able to see anything.
4: That's true. Yeah.
0: So I'm like, why would I spend so much money to go there?
4: You're right. No, that makes sense.
0: This time around, I'm like, I'm actually going to see Ariana Grande, which I've never seen
4: good
0: her
4: seats
0: live before. I think so.
4: Okay.
0: I think I got some good seats.
4: Awesome.
0: But, and we haven't been to New York in, I think, 7 years. I think that's about right.
4: Okay.
0: Longer than that actually, because it was 2017.
4: Okay.
0: So about what, 9 years? Is that, am I doing 2017?
4: Yeah, that would be about 9 years.
0: Yeah, mm-hmm. So 9 years. And we've never been in the Brooklyn area.

0: So we're trying to come up with an itinerary right now.
1: Okay.
0: But yeah, I'm really excited. We're taking the train there and then of course the subway. So it's just going to be a bunch of trains just all around. But yeah, I'm excited. I've never seen her live before. And so far, you know, looking at the videos, looks like it's going to be a great show.
1: The World's Fair, the 65 World's Fair, wasn't that in Brooklyn?
0: Was it?
1: I believe so.
0: Hmm.
1: And I believe that site is still there. It's the Men in Black, the first Men in Black movie.
0: Okay.
1: I believe that site is still there. If you want something to go look at, look interesting.
0: Yeah, because we're going to get into New York around noon.
1: Okay.
0: So, and then my sister has gone before. Mm-hmm. She's been to New York a couple of times. And she said that there's an area in Brooklyn called Dumbo.
1: Yep.
0: And apparently there's some really good shops there and some good food. Mm-hmm. And, of course, we're going to try to get pizza somewhere.
1: Now, there used to be, I don't know that it's still there, there used to be a pizza place and they used a coal baking oven, which gave it an interesting flavor.
0: Ooh.
1: I don't know that it's still there. We're talking ages.
0: I mean, we'll see. Yeah. I have a friend whose husband is great at directions, and he sent me this whole thing because, you know, we were questioning, should we walk back to the hotel after the concert, you know, at night?
1: How far away is it?
0: It's about a 10-minute walk.
1: Oh, yeah, you'll be all right. My son got stuck in because the airlines went down that, well, I don't know, what, 2 years ago?
0: Yeah.
1: And he got stuck in New York. And so he had to, the hotels wouldn't rent him a place because it was after midnight.
0: Mm.
1: And they're like, well, you know, that's the next day. And so we can't rent it to you. And so he hung out at a McDonald's till like 2 o'clock in the morning before they kicked him out.
0: Wow.
1: And then he found out that he could have gone to the train station and just stayed there, which is what everybody else did.
0: Mm.
1: And so, yeah. We got him a train back.
0: Yeah, no, it's just New York. It sounds like because I went for a school trip.
1: Mm-hmm.
0: So the non-school trip version of New York sounds just scary. But because we weren't allowed to go on the subway because we were in high school and we were dumb. So they didn't trust us on the subway.
1: I don't think my daughter and my wife went up there with Massanutten Technical Tech Center.
0: Mm-hmm.
1: They the culinary class went up there because it's New York.
0: Right.
1: And they got to see a play.
0: Yeah.
1: They also got to walk around, see, you know, Broadway and all that stuff.
0: Right.
1: And my wife wanted to, you know, stop by the library, and so did my daughter. They wanted to stop at the library because the New York Public Library is supposed to be really excellent. No, they didn't do that. They walked by it, and that was it.
0: Aww.
1: Okay. Yeah. So,
0: and it's free.
1: Yeah. I'm like, why wouldn't you do that? Come on.
0: Yeah.
1: No, they stopped at Tiffany's. I'm like, really? Why?
0: And it's like, that's when you got to get a croissant and a coffee and stand outside of it and
1: look
0: into it.
1: Yeah.
0: But that's the New York experience right there.
1: But, it sounds like you're going to have a lot of fun.
0: Yeah, I'm excited. I'm just a little nervous because
1: it's
0: been a while and I've never been in Brooklyn. So, but I think it'll be fine. My mom will be with me and, you know, she's really great at directions and she's also really good at finding places.
1: There you go. Somebody's got a special talent.
0: Yeah, she does.
1: All right. Well, have a great evening and I'll probably see you when you come back. Then.
0: Yeah. Sounds good.
1: Talk to you later. It is, where are we at? We are 17 in front of the hour of 6 o'clock here at News Talk 92.1. I've got a great interview coming your way. Let's get started.
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9: 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Now it's sitting in the state Senate. 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A new smartphone runs $1,000 or more. 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
2: And take a look at the updated traffic situation out there right now. Nothing. Yeah, ID1's pretty much free and clear. I-64 is really pretty much free and clear, except for, of course, that vehicle fire at 51.8 in Rockbridge County. And east right lane and right shoulder are closed, but traffic's getting through there. It doesn't seem to be bogging anybody down, so I wouldn't worry about that. That's all I'm seeing. If you're seeing it and we're not seeing it, give us a call at the WSV Traffic and News Tip Line at 540-214-2500. Be sure to let us know what's going on. WSVA's local AccuWeather forecast for Harrisonburg and the Shenandoah Valley. Clear skies tonight, low right around 63. Very hot and blazing sunshine for tomorrow with a high of 97. And then partly sunny and toasty conditions for Thursday with a high of 96. And Friday, hot with partial sunshine and a thunderstorm in the afternoon, a high of 92. Currently in the valley, 88 out there. Under blue skies with some clouds. Yeah, there's a few clouds out there. And gentle breeze coming up out of the south. And just a gentle breeze, about a half a mile an hour coming out there, and 53% relative humidity. Time to check in with the early morning update with the Wishing Well and Terry Dean.
3: Tuesday's the day we talk travel with the folks from the Wishing Well. Terry Dean joins us right now. Yo-ho, TD.
4: Hey, how are you?
3: Fantastic.
4: Good. I'm glad to hear that. We are definitely in the middle of summer. And I'll tell you what, summer travel, Jim, has arrived, and it's got... Really, at the Wishing Well, it's got all the excitement of 4th of July fireworks. And let me tell you, it is booming. We've got airports are busy. Hotels are full. And I'll tell you, again, cruising has sailed kind of right to the top of travelers' wish lists for this summer. And honestly, that does not surprise me one bit. But this morning, Jim, I'm going to get a little bit of your help. And I've got a challenge for you.
3: Okay.
4: So I'm going to describe a cruise destination in detail. I'm going to let you experience it without telling you where we are. And your job is to tell everybody where in the world we've landed.
3: Uh-oh.
4: So you ready?
3: Yeah.
4: All right. I want you to picture yourself standing on the deck of your cruise ship. And at first, you're going to go by an amazing skyline. Feels a little familiar. Tall buildings, big busy harbor, excitement of a big city. And then almost without realizing it, right in front of you, everything begins to change. There's a pleasant smell of salt and pine in the air. Pace slows way down. The ocean stretched out in every direction all around you. And then there you are, next stepping on shore into some charming little outdoor cafes where English and French actually move through the air kind of like music. And the smell of some fresh pastries fill the windows you happen to walk past. And you see somebody raising a glass on an outdoor terrace. And now you're thinking, wait a minute, am I still in North America? And the next morning it changes again. Now you're walking through some centuries-old streets where cobblestones have a story to tell. History isn't behind museum glass. Here, it's right where you are. It's all around you. And then another day, there you are in the middle of a forest, rocky coastlines, little harbors where some painted fishing boats arrive, and they've got the morning's first catch. And then around the next bend, some enormous red cliffs that come right up out of the sea. And then there's the food. Everything you're enjoying is amazing. First, you're in a Michelin-starred restaurant. The next afternoon, you're sitting beside the water eating lobster and oysters and chowder and seafood that was swimming just hours before it reached your plate. Every single port on this cruise is different. Every day, you're going to wake up to magic. Every day, it feels just like opening the chapter of another great book. So, Jim, where are we?
3: This sounds like a cruise I took with Frank years ago.

0: And as we make our way toward fall, this part of the world really transforms into something almost magical. You've got all of those fall colors. Man, that crisp air, unlike what we've got right now. Every harbor is like postcard perfect. And I will never forget renting a little golf cart in Acadia National Park. We were in the middle of the forest, and then all of a sudden the Atlantic Ocean opened up right in front of us. And later that afternoon, I was in Bar Harbor. And I'll tell you what, Jim, I ate the biggest lobster I have ever seen in my life. It was like as big as my leg. And I remember thinking, people travel halfway around the world looking for experiences like this. And then there's Montreal and Quebec City, where really for just a moment, you honestly feel like you have landed in France. And then just a few days later, you're in Halifax and you hear bagpipes playing around the harbor, and now you think you've crossed into Scotland. And that's what I love most about this itinerary. You don't just visit ports. You actually visit different cultures and countries and different histories, different traditions, all in one remarkable journey. And there's something I've noticed over the years, Jim, when I have booked travel for people and they come back and they tell me about their trips. People will rarely come home from this cruise talking about the ship first. They want to talk about the magic of the destination. And I remember standing on the deck of the one that I went on, warm cup of coffee. We watched the morning fog in Nova Scotia part like Moses' Red Sea, I'm not kidding you, as we came into port. And you're going to remember the smell of that salt air and the sounds in the harbor and the lobster. You're going to compare to every other lobster you eat from then on. And those are the memories that are going to stay with you. So if you spent the last 10 years sailing from one beautiful Caribbean island to another, and there's nothing wrong with that, I've got a challenge for you. This year, I want you to try something completely different. Discover Canada and New England. And don't be surprised if somewhere along the way, you're going to find yourself asking one simple question, Jim. And that is, what in the world took me so long? This is an amazing kind of vacation. You said you and Frank did this.
1: Right. Well, see, I'm amazed the number of people, when I bring it up, who have never been to New England. You know, they go south all the time, mm-hmm. or they go west,
0: yep.
1: but they've never been in New England. Now, of course, I grew up there. So, you know, those Sunday drives my family used to take, and that's the one thing about New England. Heck, you can go through 2, 3, 4 states in a couple of hours. You can hop from Connecticut to Massachusetts to New Hampshire to Vermont to Maine, and boom, boom, boom.
0: Oh, yeah.
1: You can see a lot of it very quickly. But the number of people who have never been to New England.
0: Yeah, and you know, one thing that I know is true. By this time of year, honestly, and when we get into August, people have had enough of heat and humidity. This is such a relief. This is such a relief, and it's so beautiful, and it is really so magical, Jim. I can tell you this. I am not like you. I am not a huge lobster person. I mean, I like it. It's okay, but I'm going to tell you, you haven't eaten lobster until you go up into New England. I mean, it is an experience like none other. The food there, the atmosphere, I mean, literally being in several different countries and you haven't even left North America. You are in France, literally, when you are in Montreal and Quebec. You may as well be. And when you're in Halifax, it really is just like being in Scotland. And it really is kind of an amazing journey.
2: Got to stop there because I've got to have enough time to get your money now in. And that's coming your way next. It'll take us up to the top of the hour.
3: I'm Jim Chesko with Your Money Now. New York has just become the first U.S. state to impose an AI data center ban. Governor Kathy Hochul today signed an executive order barring the construction of new hyperscaler data centers using 50 megawatts or more of power for

0: room. There's also another motivation. By not selling these seats in these rows, United will not need to add a fifth flight attendant to these flights. So far, there's no details on pricing.
1: ABC's Brian Clark. At the World Cup semifinal at Dallas Stadium, Spain advancing after beating France today. 2-0. Michelle Franzen, ABC News.
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3: 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The former employee of a Waynesboro machine shop and her husband were arrested on charges related to an alleged embezzlement scheme. WSVA's Jacqueline Dobrin reports.
4: On March 26, Captain Benjamin Lemon says Waynesboro authorities were notified that a financial audit at the shop uncovered that a former office manager had allegedly misappropriated business funds. Investigators found that between February 2025 and February 2026, Linda Lockhart had utilized business funds for unauthorized purposes and had obtained a credit card in the business's name without the owner's knowledge. Lockhart's husband, Donald Lockhart, was found to have participated in the fraudulent activity. On June 30th, both suspects turned themselves in. Linda Lockhart faces 8 felony counts of embezzlement, and Donald Lockhart faces 1 felony count of credit card fraud. Both individuals were released on bond pending an appearance this Thursday in General District Court. For WSVA News, I'm Jacqueline Dobrin.
3: 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For WSVA News, I'm Carolyn Unger.
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4: WSVA's local AccuWeather for Harrisonburg and the Shenandoah Valley. Under crystal clear skies, the low down to 64 tonight. Blazing sunshine Wednesday. It'll be very hot with the high up to 97. Partly sunny, still quite hot on Thursday with the high of 96. Partly sunny and hot Friday. An afternoon thunderstorm, the high 92. Not as hot but humid with clouds and sun. And an afternoon thunderstorm Saturday, the high 83. I'm AccuWeather meteorologist Jason Caterina on WSVA.
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2: I hate to cite media, but here we are. Sean James. Remember this guy, Jack Smith? The loathsome rogue prosecutor? He's a dirty prosecutor. This guy abused his office. He did things that no prosecutor would do if they were worth their salt. GOP lawmakers fume after revelation that Jack Smith covertly read texts from Trump administration and dozens of lawmakers, a blatant abuse of power. This is breaking now. Republican lawmakers skewered Jack Smith after it was revealed the former special counsel read text messages from dozens of Congress members and officials from President Donald Trump's first administration, contradicting testimony he gave last year. Well, they ought to bring him up on perjury, and they ought to charge him and throw his fat ass in prison. Senator Chuck Grassley and Senator Ron Johnson published the documents on Tuesday. After receiving them from the Justice Department, the files showed Smith read messages from 44 lawmakers, including Grassley, Tom Cotton, Senator Susan Collins on the GOP side, and a number of Trump officials between October 2020 and December 2021, the day Trump's first term ended. You want to talk about these police state tactics they dump all over Trump about retribution, retribution, retribution for what? It's retribution against what these people have done. Smith also read messages from Democratic politicians like Cory Booker and Los Angeles Mayor Karen Bass.

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2: 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It's always free. No paywall ever. 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
1: 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I'm the chief of Rockham County Fire and Rescue. 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

0: WSVA's local AccuWeather for Harrisonburg and the Shenandoah Valley. Under crystal clear skies, the low down to 64 tonight. Blazing sunshine Wednesday. It'll be very hot with the high up to 97. Partly sunny, still quite hot on Thursday with the high of 96. Partly sunny and hot Friday. An afternoon thunderstorm, the high 92. Not as hot, but humid with clouds and sun. And an afternoon thunderstorm Saturday, the high 83. I'm AccuWeather meteorologist Jason Caterina on WSVA.
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0: for the engagement party for my stepson and his fiance. It was $25, Mr. Producer, just to drive over the bridge into Brooklyn, the Brooklyn Bridge. I said, if you're on minimum wage, how do you afford this $25? And that's just the beginning. And then there's the parking, and it's all government. Affordability? What affordability? The government taxes, income taxes, sales taxes, these nuisance taxes for the right to come and go. It's crazy. Taken together with Rachel Reeves' record, labor would well raise more than 100 billion pounds a year. A year. It's got 10 new taxes. Now, by the way, in this Commonwealth of Virginia, they got new taxes on everything, too. Everything you can think of. Well, the billionaires and the millionaires need to pay their fair share. I said everything you can think of. The middle class always gets it in the neck, don't you see? They have to control the middle class. They have to control the middle class. That is how you control a country. So they talk about class warfare. They talk about the billionaires. But it's the middle class they're really gunning for. And God forbid if you're successful in your upper middle class, or you're married and say your spouse is a firefighter and maybe you're a teacher and together maybe you're earning $250,000 a year and you work hard, you're considered rich. You're rich. Yeah. And so you need to be taxed too, and your property needs to be taxed. And let's say you rent out your basement apartment. Well, we got to freeze that, man. There's no relief. That's why people say they pick up and leave even though they don't want to. They pick up and they just get out. They can't take it anymore. The Power Hour is next, hour three. I'll be right back.
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6: From ABC News, I'm Dave Packer. The Department of Homeland Security's new order to ICE after agents shot and killed a man in Biddeford, Maine Monday morning. ABC's Victor Okendo is there.
7: It was the second time in a week that ICE killed a person who was not the target they were pursuing. And now DHS is ordering a pause for most vehicle stops. Sources tell ABC News ICE officers will get new training. Border czar Tom Homan says the pause will be short, but it comes as hundreds in Maine protested the killing of 26-year-old Johann Sebastian Guerrero from Colombia.
6: President Trump backed off his one-day-old threat to impose a 20% tax on cargo transiting the Strait of Hormuz. He says that money will be replaced by future trade and investment deals with Gulf allies.
8: And we would like to invest tremendously in the United States as opposed to charging a fee. And I like that, actually, because I don't think anybody should be able to charge a fee for the strait or for any other strait relationship.
6: Meanwhile, a U.S. blockade on Iranian ships and ports has been reimposed. Taco Bell says it's voluntarily and temporarily removing some ingredients at select restaurants amid the parasitic outbreak impacting multiple states.
9: The company is noting that public health officials have not confirmed a link between cyclosporiasis and any specific supplier or restaurant. In Michigan alone, 600 more cases have been reported since Monday. Preliminary findings in Michigan suggest lettuce or salad greens could be the source of the illness. Alex Stone, ABC News.
6: Investigators in Jackson County, Mississippi are asking for the public's help as they try to build a timeline in the lead up to Nolan Wells' death after the teen failed to return from a July 4th boating trip with friends. In the San Francisco Bay, search and rescue near Alcatraz Island, where a pleasure boat sank today after a reported vessel fire. 19 people were reported on board that vessel. 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